0: way to regulate a prescription drug such as whatever that is, dexamphetamines. Miss Stanghon said that you're three times more likely to have addictions if you're ADHD because you're hardwired to chase dopamine, and cocaine helps the stimulation. What a load of BS. Seriously, it's just an excuse. She also said she drew lines to the accessibility of cocaine and the difficulty to obtain ADHD medication and treatment contributes to the trend. Yeah, rightio, maybe in Noosa. I don't know, is Noosa everywhere? I'm sorry, is cocaine everywhere in Noosa? I mean, for God's sake. Oh, I can't get you any prescription drugs, but, you know, just go and get yourself a bag or whatever they do. Go and get whatever and take that. Incredible. God, we make excuses for rubbish. Tram and bus union have issued notices for more industrial action this weekend, impacting Magic Round services. Ho-hum. Here's Chloe Affleck with all the details. We're expecting this, hey, Chloe?
1: Yeah, that's right. Queensland Rail are pushing back, formally requesting they withdraw their planned action. The Transport Minister has advised additional train and bus services will be available to minimise the impacts to and from the footy. A man has been arrested, accused of threatening an Armour Guard van security guard with a gun and stealing a large quantity of cash in Hervey Bay. The incident occurred at an Eli Waters shopping centre around 6:30 this morning, with the security guard firing a shot during the altercation. Five Australians and a New Zealander who were on board a Hantavirus-hit cruise ship are preparing to travel to Western Australia. Their repatriation flight has been delayed, with the group to stay in the Netherlands for 48 hours. And Labor is expected to axe the 50% capital gains tax discount in tonight's federal budget announcement. In sport, Carlton coach Michael Voss has resigned from the AFL club as the Blues search for just their second win of the season. And Jason, I'll have more news at 11.
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6: Is it something to do with the fact he was photographed allegedly having wine on a plane? And why would you be offended about that? I don't know. Anyway, 133882, if you know what that jibe was about. Chris says possibly one of the best parliamentary jibes I've ever heard. And then he finishes off with KT off. What is KT off? Should I be saying that on the radio? Am I KTOFF? I bet you it's really obvious, and I'm now probably going to get banned. Cherie's and Rocky, 133882. Good morning, Cherie.
7: How are you, Jason? It's good, so good listening to you.
6: Oh, thank you, Cherie. I appreciate it.
7: I go back a long way, and that Stephen Miles is full of dribble.
6: is that what it means?
7: Do you know why?
6: Why?
7: He used to work for the health department in Brisbane. Right. He was the means of the Lady Selinde Hospital, all that dribble and taking the name off. Anna Bligh could name that building because that was her area, South Brisbane.
6: Of course.
7: So anything that comes out, when they were choosing something after Anna left, he was the last choice, but he got it because he is a unionist.
6: Yes, we all know that. Thank you, Cherie. Thank you for the compliment, by the way. I appreciate it. 133-882 for what smoke alarms. Have your say on anything this morning. Tell you what, this bloke's not a dribbler. Every talk show must have a catchphrase to sign off the show. John Stewart had, here it is, your moment of zen. David Letterman's was a simple thank you and good night. And although a game show host, Bob Barker, would always remind people to spay and neuter their pets. And who can forget this famous one?
8: Say hi to your mum for me. Say hi to your mum for me. Say hi to your mum for me. Say hi to your mum for me. Say hi to your mum for me. Say hi to your mum for me. Say hi to your mum for me. Say hi to your mum for me. Good night!
6: I thought we were going to get every time he said, say good day to your mum for me. Say hi to your mum. It's been 17 years since Rove McManus said hi to our mums. From 2000 to 2009, Rove Live was much watch TV. The show had music acts like Powderfinger and Lady Gaga, celebrity interviews with Elmo and Steve Irwin. It had Peter Hellier and Hamish and Andy. It had people all around the country waiting for their light switch. Trying to find their light switch in the hope of their neighbourhood would be selected to play. Oh, yeah, flick your switch. I remember that. And now Rove McManus is spilling the tea on his time as Australia's favourite talk show host in a one-night-only interactive stage show at the Brisbane Powerhouse on May 24. And to tell us all about it, the man himself, Rove McManus. Rove, welcome to 4BC Mornings.
9: Jason, thank you for having me. I'm just on a plane, so I'm going to put down my wine so I don't cause any backlash whatsoever.
6: Incredible, eh? Where did you come... how did that come about, that famous catch cry of yours at the end of the show?
9: Look, it was a legitimate... request to a friend of mine. I was on a phone call with him and he was off to visit his parents for the weekend. And I meant in all sincerity that I wanted him to bid his maternal parent glad tidings. And so I said, well, make sure, say hi to your mum for me. And then I hung up the phone and I had another friend who was in the room with me not hearing the other half of the conversation, went, that was a really weird way to hear someone wrap up a phone call. And so at the time, doing stand-up, I thought, oh, I was looking for a little something to wrap up the end of my set. And so I tried that as a line, and it kind of stuck.
6: Brilliant.
9: And there's nothing sexual to it. I just wanted everyone to know that.
6: I'm glad. I'm glad.
9: It's me really wanting to have people say hi to their mums for me. And, you know, I was doing that when I was 20. Now that I'm 50, I'm a bit more mindful that not so many people have their mums around.
6: Now, this program you're doing at the Brisbane Powerhouse is called Tonight's Guest. And Rove McManus, of course, yourself, Tales from the Talk Show Trenches. I'm deeply interested in this because I love talk shows. I mean, I host one, but I love television talk shows. I'm a massive fan of late night television as well, and I'll get onto that in just a moment. Does that mean the audience is going to play the role of the talk show host and interview you?
9: Yes, pretty much. That's the idea behind it. I've spent decades talking to other people, and quite frankly, I'm sick of it. They don't bring what I need.
6: Yeah, that's
9: right.
6: But I
9: know that no one can bring it better than me. So wow. I think it's about time that I got to tell my stories. So there's clips from the show. I've got stories of, you know, behind the scenes interactions and how some of those classic moments came about and made it to air. And then there's a section of the show where the audience gets to ask their own questions. So anything I don't get to cover in my 30-plus years of the TV game, anyone who wants to come and ask a question, they're more than welcome to.
6: Which interview had the biggest impact on you, for good or bad reason?
9: Look, I think certainly in considering what we've had transpire in the last couple of days, Sir David Attenborough is a big one for me.
6: Yeah, wow.
9: Conservation nut, love wildlife and animals. And so to get to sit down with him on multiple occasions means a lot. And having just with the world celebrated his 100th birthday, to say that I've had the experience of being able to sit and converse with him is something that I cherish very dearly.
6: What about Steve?
9: As an animal nerd.
6: Well, on that same kind of trend, Steve Irwin would have been pretty special, right?
9: Yeah, oh, absolutely. Like larger than life personality, what you saw was what you got with Steve. And we got to know each other. You know, sadly, he was taken from us before that friendship got to build into more than I would have liked it to have. But, every time I would see him, though, he would grab me, he would hug me. He was a hugger. Mm. But he would pick me up and grip me so tight and sort of shake me around like a little rag doll. And what people don't realize, I mean, he looked pretty nuggety, Steve, but he was so strong. And when he would wrap his arms around you, you'd realize, this guy wrestles dinosaurs for a living. So, that kind of makes sense.
6: Yeah, that's right.
9: But it's really lovely now that I've got a great relationship with his son Robert and daughter Bindi, as well as Terry, obviously. But that next generation coming through now, I'm still around to be able to connect with them as well.
6: Hey, Rove,
9: not a strong note.
6: Rove, you were involved in that. Sorry, mate. You were involved in not late night television, and I was telling the team today one of the best books I've ever read. And I don't know whether you've read it. It's called Late Night Wars. It was the whole NBC thing around Conan and Jay Leno, and some say Jay, did a number on Conan. I found that whole thing fascinating. Why hasn't late night television, that 10:30 slot, why hasn't that worked in Australia?
9: Well, I guess not since, Steve Vizard?
6: Yeah, that's right.
9: My Life was probably it. And Graham Kennedy had his Coast to Coast, which was really more looking, covering
6: news.
9: The news, just in a lighthearted way. I don't know, maybe just because we're a small country. When I was in the States on the actual Tonight Show, they were fascinated with the fact that I was doing what I was doing in prime time. That was a terrifying thought to them. Mm. I don't know. I guess it's just because we're a smaller country, smaller population. We don't have Hollywood superstars on our back door. They're only sort of in the country every so often when they're on the promotional trail. And then for us, we're kind of getting by on MasterChef contestants and Big Brother housemates. So that sort of...
6: So we didn't have the content. That's what you're saying.
9: Pretty much. I think so. There's only so many times you can say, let's have Matt Preston back on the show.
6: Yeah, good point. No offense, Matt Preston. Hey, I want to help the audience out, and I want to get a few of the obvious questions out of the way, first of all, for May 24. And I want to keep, the questions that you get from the audience, I want them fresh, I want them unique. So can I get the generic, obvious ones out of the way, because that's what I do well, Rove. Is that okay with you?
9: Sure.
6: Okay.
9: Oh, look, Jason, look, let it not be said how generic you are. So. Yeah,
6: thank you. Thank
9: Play
6: you.
9: Your strengths.
6: Who was the best and worst smelling guest you had on the show?
9: Oh, best smelling. Look, that's Guy Sebastian. People don't realise this. Guy Sebastian, there's something in his cologne. I don't know what it is, but he is the best smelling guy in show business, without a doubt.
6: Worst?
9: Elmo, when he first comes out of the bag.
6: Right, okay. Well, my next question is around Elmo. Is that...
9: Okay, here we go.
6: I mean, he's one of your most famous guests from Sesame Street. How did you feel when you found out Elmo was just a puppet?
9: Well, the point is, when you talk to him, you still look him in the eye. You still feel like he is, you know, the living, breathing little red monster that he is.
6: Right.
9: But that's also because if you don't, you look down and see the large man who is performing him.
6: With his hand up his backside, yeah.
9: You don't, yeah. That kind of, you know, destroys every part of your inner child.
6: That's funny, isn't it? Yeah, it'd be hard not to look down at that person on the floor. Hey, which celebrity, music, act, or Pete Hellier do you regret having on the show?
9: I've never really regretted having anyone on. We had, we've had some difficult moments with people, but not really any regrets. Nothing kind of went wrong. I don't remember anyone. I'm trying to think if I ever got injured or hurt by someone, and I don't think I did. So I think that there's not anyone I can think of that I regret having on. No.
6: Okay. Well, I got the obvious questions out of the way.
9: Pete was a goddamn diva, and still is to this day. So
6: yeah,
9: look,
6: yeah.
9: I just assume that Peter Hellier goes without saying in that regard.
6: Yeah, I don't know how he survived all this time in show business, to be obvious.
9: And he's playing golf now. Yuck.
6: I know. Rove, thanks for the chat. We'll catch you May 24 at the Brisbane Powerhouse. 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Mate, go well and enjoy your weekend in Brizzy.
9: Thank you. Will do.
6: There you go. Rove McManus. Geez, you know, he did rule the airwaves for 9 years. And I wonder why these late night shows don't work. For some reason, they just haven't worked in Australia. I mean, it was. It was Steve Visor. That was a brilliant TV show. A lot of the team looking at me go, who? He was absolutely brilliant, wasn't he? 13 to 11, this is 4BC Mornings. Rightio, I've got some breaking news for you right now. The ADF has confirmed an Australian soldier has died during a parachute training course at Jervis Bay Airfield in New South Wales. Yesterday evening, so last night, another soldier was injured but did not require hospitalisation. We'll have more details on that for you in the news at 11 with Chloe here on 4BC, 12 to 11.
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0: Welcome back to the program. It is 9 away from 11. Sound of the Seekers. 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Want a double pass? Call now, 133-882 to win your double. Let's get into the weather. I don't know if I want to, actually. It's not good news for me. I'll get to that in just a moment. Weather for Brisbane, shower 2, top of 24. Ipswich, shower 2, 25. Shower 2 everywhere. 24 for the Goldie, ready 20 at Redcliffe, 24. Sunny Coast, 24. Cloudy in the top of 27 in Rockhampton. For our listeners around the Resonate Radio Network, Charters Tower, shower 2, top of 27. Charleville, partly cloudy, top of 25. Emerald, partly cloudy, 26. Mostly sunny, 26 for Gundy. Longreach, partly cloudy, 26 as well. The Eyes are 28 and partly cloudy. Kingaroy, 22 and partly cloudy. And the same in Roma, but heading for a top of 25 degrees. Yeah, we don't need to do energy, do we? I don't think so. Oh, look, coal providing 50% of our energy in the last 24 hours. Solar, 27%. That's a fine effort. And wind, 21%.
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0: Carlton coach and Brisbane Lions legend Michael Voss has fallen on his sword and tendered his resignation effective immediately. The Blues have had a torrid season so far, winning just one game and copping a $75,000 fine over the handling of Elijah Holland's on-field mental health episode last month. Voss has coached the club since 2022 and broke their decade-long finals drought the following year. But with a win record of just 47% and his contract up at the end of the year, the writing was on the wall. Assistant Josh Fraser will take over as interim coach. And Ben Teo, former assistant coach of the Broncos and terrific bloke, has officially joined the Maroons coaching staff. Maroons coach Billy Slater, who's a massive fan of Teo, originally approached him last year to gauge his interest in helping Queensland retain the Shield until the Broncos vetoed it, any potential move. But since quitting the club 6 weeks ago, Teo has been free to take up the opportunity. Billy Slater said of Benny, Ben is a proud Queenslander. He's lived it as a player and he has a true passion to coach. I'm really excited to have him involved. He also went on to say he won a premiership with South. No, but he didn't say that. I've just added that bit in. So one of Ben Teo involved in the Maroons camp this year. 133-882. Susie in Wellington Point. Hello.
2: Hello, how are you?
0: I'm excellent. Well, not as good as you. You've just won a double pass to go and see Georgia Girl.
2: Thank you. That's awesome. Thanks for that.
0: No worries. The Seekers musical. It's playing at 12th Night Theatre from June 3. Tickets are Ticket Tech. You don't need to worry about that. I've got them sorted for you, Susie. Have a terrific day.
2: You too. Thank you.
0: No worries. 5 to 12. This is 5 to 11, I should say. Don't panic. Don't panic anything. 5 to 11, 4BC Mornings.
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9: Welcome back to the program. It's a minute away from 11. Jason, you've got no idea what you're talking about. Opinion without information experience. What the researcher is saying is perfectly correct. The likely reason Noosa has been flagged due to higher wage demographic and affordability of the drug for those people. So we're talking about the use of cocaine for ADHD. He says many ADHD sufferers are unaware they even have the condition. A huge majority use alcohol in order to self-medicate. I get that. I have a very good friend who has ADHD. Diagnosis and subsequent medication can be a long and arduous process with many not knowing where to start. GPs are often unhelpful or sceptical, then referring to mental health specialists and the wait lists are long. Yeah, I get that as well. But I don't know whether cocaine is the answer. An illegal substance is the answer. And I understand that, and I see it in a mate of mine, he's consuming heaps of alcohol, but I know that's not the answer either. It's 11 o'clock, it's news time.
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12: It's 11 o'clock. Good morning. I'm Chloe Affleck. The Transport Minister is calling on the Rail, Tram and Bus Union to withdraw protected industrial action scheduled for this weekend, claiming they're targeting the NRL's magic round. Queensland Rail and the unions will return to the Fair Work Commission today to continue wage negotiations. Brett Mickleberg says it's manipulative tactics to target such an event.
13: My message to the unions is don't mess with magic round and withdraw your protected industrial action and let's have these discussions in a constructive way. Both the unions and Queensland Rail will be at Fair Work today, as they will be across the week and in coming weeks, to negotiate arrangements which reduce the impact on commuters and get back to normal.
12: An Australian soldier has died during army training on the New South Wales south coast. One other defence member was injured in the incident, which occurred during a parachuting course at Jervis Bay Airfield. Defence say it will provide further updates when possible. The federal government says its latest budget will focus on five key areas, which will likely see Labor lose some political skin. The capital gains tax discount will be reined in, which could hurt property investors and discourage business investment. Negative gearing deductions will also be restricted in a bid to lift housing supply for first home buyers. Treasurer Jim Chalmers says his budget will be ambitious and responsible to deal with global challenges.
14: There are five major packages in tonight's budget: a fuel security package, a package focused on the cost of living and housing, a productivity package, a tax reform package, and also a savings package as well, in the face of more than the usual amount of global economic uncertainty.
12: A man has been arrested, accused of threatening a security guard with a gun in Harvey Bay. Police allege an altercation broke out between the suspect and an Armour Guard security officer at an Eli Waters shopping centre this morning, which resulted in security firing a weapon. The suspect managed to flee with a large quantity of money before he was taken into custody. And new data shows healthcare workers are 6.5 times more likely to experience assault in the workplace than the national average. The Australian Institute of Health and Safety is calling for better protection against violence, abuse and preventable injury for the profession. Chief Executive Julia Whitford says there has been some promising work recently, but more still needs to be done.
6: There's been $127 million invested in establishing a hospital industry action group, and that's got New South Wales Health, private hospitals, Safe Work New South Wales, even unions, all working together to address workplace violence and aggression.
12: To finance, the All Ords are down 28 points at 8,914. One Australian dollar is buying 72.4 US cents.
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12: Queensland are plotting the game to ambush to keep the women's State of Origin series alive. They've been boosted by star forward Keely Joseph and Mackenzie Will, both clearing concussion protocols. Teammate Rory Owen says they'll back their preparation come Thursday night.
16: Back yourself and back your work. It's definitely like we deserve to be here, and everything we're doing is right. How we played last week is right. And if we just all go in confident, we're definitely going to come out with the win.
12: New South Wales lead the series 1-0. Meanwhile, former Brisbane champion Michael Voss has stepped down as Carlton coach. His resignation follows a poor start to the season, with the Blues managing just one win from 9 games. AFL action returns to the Gabba this week, with the Lions hosting the Cats on Thursday night. And in tennis, Australia's Alexei Poprin has been bundled out of the Italian Open by world number one Jannik Sinner. It's 11:04. That's the latest news and sport.
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9: Partly cloudy today, slight chance of a shower. There's a strong wind warning on the Capricorn Coast, heading for a top of 27 degrees for Rockhampton. Yeppoon 24 today, Gladstone getting to 25, and Billawilla reaching 26.
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9: Welcome Welcome back to the program. 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
9: Coming up real soon, Michael Packey, 4BC's Federal Politics Editor, will join me. It's like it's a Christmas day for Michael Packey. He's so excited. I hope he's not going to be locked up with those people from Treasury. I mean, that's torture. Should be against the law, if that's the case. Penny Erie, I've got a ticket for four to go to Penny Erie, which is coming up, not this weekend, but the following at Musgrave Park. Big event, huge. I've got that, plus $100 to spend there at this beautiful Greek festival. That's coming up before midday as well, plus more of your feedback. Daniel just sent us a text saying I had a shower today. What? Paul says from Manly, Jason, it's no-brainer. The Liberals, Nationals and One Nation do need to form a super PAC to have any chance to beat Labor at the next federal election. Let's face it, the ALP and Greens and the Teals all preference each other. There is the old saying, if you can't beat them, join them. The coalition needs to join with One Nation to have any chance at the next federal election in 2028. Thanks, Paul and Manly, for that. It's kind of my thinking as well. Morning, Jason. I found it quite funny on your comments about the super coalition of the Conservative parties forming government only then to promote the Brisbane Comedy Festival straight after. Yeah, good point. I could see the current collection of Conservative parties in Australia being the headline act at the Comedy Festival, as they are a complete joke at this point in time, says Shane. There you go. Jason, read Katie Gallagher. Oh, do we have to? Ben and Bowen Hills. I enjoyed seeing her try and explain the Senate estimates about a $10 billion saving they had made, but then said they spent $15 billion elsewhere. No savings, just ridiculous spending. It's always fun watching Katie Gallagher and the Senate's estimate. If you haven't done it, that's better than maths. I'm telling you that right now. 133-882, keep your thoughts coming through for Watch Smoke Alarms. It's budget night tonight. It's like Christmas night or Christmas Eve. Oh, I don't know. At 7:30, Treasurer Jim Chalmers will waltz into the House of Representatives with a big grin on his face and deliver, in his words, a budget of relief, resilience and reform. Oh, let's get that on a T-shirt. What do we say? There's going to be so many, I don't know, budget. There'll be so many slogans tonight, it's not going to be funny. But the proof will be in the pudding, and what I've heard about the budget so far does not fill me with optimism. I mean, it'll be full of budget buzzwords, all that sort of stuff. We'll be handing out money more than Oprah hands out cars, and we'll continue to be in a black hole. Here to preview Christmas Day for the political nerds is Tap Media's Federal Politics Editor. I'm not calling him a nerd going into. Oh, why not? Michael Packey joining us. Hello, Packey.
1: G'day. How are you, Jason?
9: Good, mate. Will you be locked down with Treasury from about 2 o'clock or 1 o'clock?
1: Yeah, I am in the lockup. It starts at about 1:30, and you basically have got no access to anything there. Turn off the Wi-Fi, take your mobile phone for 7 hours while what? You go through the papers. The only good thing is we're in our offices. In the old days, we used to have to go to a special room, and everyone was gathered in this big room at Parliament House called the Main Committee Room, and you'd have to take all your laptops and all your gear to the other side of Parliament House and then rush up to your office at 7:30 to file your stories. So for the last couple of years, they've been doing the budget lockup in your own office, which does make things a lot easier. But I will say I'm not a fan of lockups anymore. I've done so many of them. And these days, you pretty much know what's going to be in the budget through the strategic leaks that you get pretty much every day. Mm. So you'd assume that there's going to be some sort of announcement in tonight's budget that we haven't heard from or haven't heard of. But generally, I think that if we look at what they've been telling us so far, it's all about more savings, less spending. Well, you know, We don't know if that's
9: going to be true or not.
1: This is what they're saying. And of course, for property investors, it's going to be more taxes. So essentially, they're not confirming it, but it's pretty much confirmed, is that we're going to be seeing this change to capital gains tax. The discount is probably going to be scrapped. The CGT discount will more than likely be scrapped, and it's going to move to a different formula, which was used back in the late 90s. So that's one change that they haven't confirmed but are likely to do. And that's just not going to affect property investors. It's going to affect people that have got money in the share market, people, mum and dad businesses that use the capital gains tax system to benefit when they decide to sell a business. They may have worked in a small business for 30, 40 years, and they use the capital gains tax discount for, when they decide to offload that business down the track. So it's not just for property investors, it's also for small business owners, startups, they could be affected. So there is some suggestion that the changes to the capital gains tax discount is something that the government probably hasn't thought through. The other thing that we're likely to see tonight are changes to negative gearing. And so the negative gearing deductions are likely to be reined in, and that negative gearing is likely to be only made available to people that buy a new property, not an existing property. So if you decide to invest in a home, you basically might say, well, we'll invest in this home, but we can only negatively gear it because it's new and not existing. So I think that these are some of the things that the government is going to have to explain, because they essentially amount to broken promises. Because at the last election, Jason, the government said there would be no change to negative.
9: Oh, no, I've got that audio. Yeah,
1: that's right. So they said there would be no changes to these taxes, but they're now deciding to use some of their political capital and make these changes. And look, I think if we're going to be honest about it, Jason, the reason that they're doing this, of course, they claim that it's to lift housing supply. I think the other reason is because they want to build 1.2 million new homes over 5 years, and they're nowhere reaching that target. So they're trying to find other ways of boosting housing supply. Whether these changes actually do boost housing supply remains to be seen.
9: I think that's rubbish, Michael. Seriously, they're failing with their own policy, and even with social and affordable housing. They've built 889 houses out of a promised 4 million. They're building 55 houses a week.
1: That's right. And that's exactly right. And that's why I think they've got this housing supply problem. So they're trying to find other ways around it. But I don't think it's necessarily going to work for them. But the thing is here, though, Jason, I think this is what the reality of it is that the government is prepared to use some of its political capital. Remember, it has 94 seats in the lower house of federal parliament out of 150. It probably believes that if it loses a fraction of those seats at the next federal election, it'll still be in government. And the changes that it's made would have already started rolling through. So I think that that's the calculation that it's making. Like the treasurer this morning was saying that this is not about politics, it's about reform. But let's be serious. Politics in here. There's politics in here. The thing is, they believe these changes will be unpopular with certain sections of the community.
9: Gen X and boomers, yes.
1: They can get them through with the support of the Greens. The Greens will get them over the line.
9: Yep.
1: So even if the opposition doesn't back these changes, the bottom line is the Greens will back the changes, and that's how they'll get this stuff through. And so I think that they think, well, we'll get them through. If we have to cop some political skin that we lose, let's say, 5 or 6 seats at the next election, who cares? We'll still be well and truly in government. We'll still have enough seats to govern in our own right.
9: So it's all about politics at the end of the day. They want to take older Australians, give it to the younger voters who there are more of now, and that'll shore up the next election. And it's disgusting. And in the meantime, there's going to be these handouts tonight. I mean, do we know much about those?
1: Okay.
9: We're already struggling. We have the highest inflation in the world, and we did. Because one of the buzzwords tonight, there'll be the Strait of Hormuz, there'll be war in Iran.
1: Yeah.
9: But it was bad before that. You know that. And then tonight they're going to hand out more money.
1: Okay. On that issue, this is the $300 that it's meant to go to all wage earners, wage and salary earners. So if you've got a job and you earn a wage or a salary, you're meant to be getting a $300 offset. So what I understand is going to be happening there is that it won't that $300 offset won't kick in this financial year. It'll kick in the next financial year, so 27-28. And of course, that's because the Reserve Bank's come out, and when they were asked about this $300 offset, the Reserve Bank essentially said, well, you know, that's government spending, multi-billions of dollars of government spending, which will lead to inflation and put more pressure on interest rates. And the bottom line is, you give someone $300, but with interest rates going up, well, you take it from one hand and giving to another. It's good. That's exactly right. Does bugger all. So my understanding is that that $300 will not be will not be coming this financial year. Potentially, it's going to be delayed to the next financial year.
9: Are we going to expect any announcement around homelessness and feeding the millions of Aussies who the food bank have come out this week and said we're like, what was it, 6 million meals short? We can't.
1: Yep.
9: Is there any help around that? Because don't tell me the fix on housing is going to do it when you've built 889 homes.
1: Look, they made a minor announcement about homelessness yesterday. They're saying that they're going to invest about $60 million to reduce youth homelessness. I don't know how far that'll go. They're saying that it will help they're saying that it'll allow low-income earners, about 4,000 low-income earners would be able to secure housing.
9: 4,000.
1: As a result of this $60 million investment. Well, that's what they've told us so far. They gave us what they call a budget drop. They gave us that late yesterday afternoon. Yeah. So, that's what they're saying for now. But you're right. You're right. Issues like homelessness are becoming a lot more prevalent because why? Because cost of living is out of control.
9: That's right.
1: And, and what do they call? There's so many people now that they call the working poor. People who do have a job, but even though they've got a job, their costs are escalating day by day, that they still need to rely on food bank and those sorts of services to get them through.
9: And they're sadly, Michael, they're living in their cars. We're talking about families now, and they are the working poor. It's changed. And if you go, for example, you go to any suburb in Brisbane any weekend, you line up for a rental with at least 30 other parties, 100 parties just to try and find a rental or a property to buy. It's ridiculous.
1: And let me tell you, the changes that the government is suggesting when it comes to negative gearing and CGT, capital gains tax, I think that that's just going to make the rental situation even worse.
9: Absolutely. It'll push up rents further.
1: Exactly. Yeah. It's going to push up rents because I reckon that if you're a property investor and you're going to lose out if you sell, you're more than likely to keep it. So there's going to probably be less supply of housing. And when people do need to get into a home, well, they're going to be facing higher rents.
9: Yeah, you're right. Hey, listen, a couple of things, buzzwords. We've ticked off a list of them this morning. You got any you might want to chuck that? We're going to hear Jim roll out tonight because we're playing buzzword bingo at home tonight.
1: Well, okay. Well, I suppose Jim will probably roll out ambitious budget, an ambitious and responsible.
2: Yes.
1: I think you'll hear that a fair bit.
2: Yeah.
1: You're definitely right. And I think that when the Treasurer did a quick press conference this morning as he was arriving into Parliament, they are going to obviously blame the global situation and the war for some of the decisions that they're making.
9: So global issues?
1: And the Iran war, that's definitely going to be among the buzzwords that you'll be hearing. There was another one.
9: We hear coalition. I mean, this is Jim's fifth budget. Can he still blame the previous government?
1: I don't think you can. Kick down the road.
9: Kick down the road.
1: Kick down the road. This is going to be big budget reform and we need to make these changes because we can no longer kick these changes down the road for too much longer. So kick down the road will be another one. But look, I don't think you can blame the coalition anymore because the government has now delivered five budgets. Yeah. It's been in power for 4 years. When it won the election in 2022, there were, I think, two budgets delivered then, a mini budget and a proper budget. So this is Jim Chalmers' fifth budget. I think that now the federal government does need to take responsibility for the decisions that it makes. It can't continue saying, we inherited this from the previous government. I don't think you can say that.
9: Right.
1: I do think that, you do need to take responsibility for the decisions that you are going to announce tonight.
9: All righty, mate, you've got a big afternoon ahead of you. You can't even send me a sneaky text, can you?
1: I can't. No, no. Our mobile phones are going to be they're put in a plastic bag by Treasury officials, and they're taken away, and then you get them back at 7:30. You get them handed back to you. It's pretty full on.
9: Okay. Well, you get someone asked here too on the text. Anthony says, "Can you ask Michael if Treasury are supplying triangle sandwiches during the lockup?" Now this is important.
1: No. Well, it's interesting. Look, that's an interesting question. In the old budget lockups, you used to get tea and biscuits. Now you buy your own tea, you've got to buy your own biscuits, and you've got to buy your own sandwiches.
9: Yeah, that's disgusting. You'll be able to hear all about this tonight on 4BC with our special budget edition of Money News. Join James Willis from 7 tonight for the pre-analysis, the Treasurer's speech, and the ultimate post-match analysis. I tell you what, it's got starring. It says starring. Michael Packey, Saul Eslake, Deloitte's Pradeep Philip, and other industry leaders. That's 4BC Money News budget special tonight from 7. Don't miss a dollar. Go well, Michael Packey. Appreciate your time.
1: No problems. Good on you, Jason.
9: There he goes. He's the best in the business. I can't believe he's got to supply his own tea and biscuits now. That's incredible. Can we send him a packet of our cream bickies just to lighten the load a bit? We're hearing that 2,300 customers have had their power go out in the Annerley, Greenslopes, Woolloongabba area. Energex spokesperson Danny Donald has advised that crews are on their way to determine the cause and reconnect power. We'll keep you updated on that throughout the afternoon here on 4BC. 22 past 11.
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9: Welcome back to the program, 26 past 11. Kerry says, budget, yeah, we've reached $1 trillion deficit, intergenerational BS. You're welcome, young Australians. Have fun paying it off. You know what, tomorrow, I mean, we'll do an analysis of the budget. Well, we'll just worry about the important things that you and I will worry about, which affects Queenslanders every day. We'll touch on that tomorrow. But you know what the other thing is? With this intergenerational wealth rubbish, what about Gen Xers and boomers who are going to use their property to retire? Guess what? They are getting this intergenerational wealth because we're helping our kids get a home. We're helping our kids get a mortgage by giving them the money from our property or living in our property. And one of the things I'll talk about tomorrow, we're going to have an issue down the track where particularly Gen Xers won't be able to retire because a lot of self-employed people are using their home as the superannuation. And they're going to have to work longer to support their kids. And I don't know whether anyone in politics has thought about this because they haven't put money away for super. They're focused on their property as their super, which they can do. It's their business. It's going to be interesting. 27 past 11. It's a big day for politics with the budget tonight. I will be having some gnocchi. My wife.
6: Sorry, you're going to have what?
9: Some gnocchi. My wife, by the way, I think she's having an affair.
6: Why?
9: Because she's cooking all this new stuff and I don't know, something's going, there's too many changes going on.
6: Well, okay, first of all, gnocchi is a delicious, hearty.
9: I could take it or leave it.
6: You're joking.
9: No, but it's not my cup of tea. Like out of all the pastas,
6: they're potato dumplings. They're delicious.
9: Yeah, these don't like the ones that come from. No.
6: And they're like really filling.
9: These aren't handmade. These aren't handmade. These are from the supermarket. They taste like your shoe.
6: Oh, how do you know what my shoe tastes like?
9: I won't go into that.
6: Delicious then.
9: But she's put them in the oven, slow cooked them with.
6: Nice.
9: Yeah, no, this is good. Right, not cabanossi. What's that other thing? Chorizo. She's cooked it with chorizo for a bit of spice. There's some what are those tomatoes called that are
6: heirloom cherry
9: tomatoes. No, the other ones, the ones you put in the salads, semi dried.
6: Right,
9: again, overrated tomatoed.
6: This is a strange dish.
9: It's beautiful. I got a sneak peek of it last night. It's nice. I look forward to it. And then we're going to do a bit of sticky date pudding. And what's the budget?
6: Okay, here's my take on what's being served up right now.
9: Yeah.
6: It's not that your wife's having an affair.
9: Right.
6: She's plumping you up because she's worried that you might have a female admirer perhaps somewhere around the traps.
9: Do I?
6: And she's trying to take you off the market.
9: Who would it be?
6: I don't know. Maybe Joy? No.
9: Joy,
6: I often read those text messages. Chrissy. Chrissy's spoken for, don't you? Chrissy would never do that.
9: I don't think it's a listener.
6: Who could it be?
9: Don't know. Poor thing.
6: Someone that's not into like chubby chasing because that's what your wife is doing, plumping you up. Or she's just taking into account the change of weather and she's trying something different and change is as good as a holiday. And it's not like you're going to fly her out to Italy or Spain. I'm trying to think of where the origins, the cultural and, you know, heritage of this dish is from.
9: Are you still talking?
6: Sorry. Just trying to help
9: Mate,
6: you.
9: Mate, the heritage of the dish came from Woolworths. That's it. No, Instagram. She found it on Instagram. On Reels. Anyway, what's coming up on your show today? You're so cruel to me.
6: I'm not. I'm just trying to help you. Bruce McAvaney is going to be joining us on the program.
9: He's the greatest ever.
6: I know. I'm super excited. He's going to be the subject of an episode of SBS's Who Do You Think You Are?
9: Brilliant.
6: And apart from the fact that he's called every single Olympics since it started. In the modern era.
9: From Woolworths. That's it. No, Instagram. She found it on Instagram.
6: Oh,
9: on Reels.

0: hallway. And it is fascinating. His dad came home from there and openly spoke about it at a time when they were told not to speak about it.
1: Yeah.
0: So he's got this amazing sort of connection with it. And then he's just a bit of a historical buff. Lawyer by trade, decided to write. And this is his second book. It's a fascinating read. So he'll join us on the program as well. And we're going to follow
1: up. This
0: is
1: the history we should be teaching in schools, you know that?
0: Well, absolutely, because it's now no longer considered modern history.
1: No.
0: It's ancient history.
1: Yeah. Well, I guess it is,
0: but
1: yeah.
0: It's such an important part of who we are as a nation and the type
1: 100%,
0: of people we've built, the
1: I love
0: freedoms.
1: That. I look forward to that. What else?
0: We'll just follow up on this allied health professionals and nurses protest that's going on, will be happening during my program at State Parliament.
1: There's only two protests today at State Parliament.
0: There's only two.
1: Yeah, there was one this morning and now another one.
0: It happens all the time.
1: I know.
0: You just don't hear it.
1: Do you think they just don't, no one cares anymore? We had people dressed as weasels this morning.
0: Yeah, that's the thing. That's what's happening and that's what we're going to be talking about.
1: Rightio. Okay.
0: I think it's fascinating.
1: You reckon?
0: Yeah.
1: I wouldn't even know where to get a weasel outfit from. Is there a shop called Weasels R Us?
0: No, probably.
1: I'd turn up in an easel go, oh, God, I missed the memo.
0: You're an idiot.
1: Carla from Midday on 4VC. Shots have been fired during an armed robbery of an armor guard van in Harvey Bay. Here's Chloe Affleck with all the details.
2: Police allege a man threatened a security guard with a gun at a shopping centre in Ely Waters. An altercation broke out between the pair with the security guard firing a weapon. The suspect fled the scene with a large amount of cash but is now being taken into custody. An Australian soldier has been killed during a parachuting training course at the Jervis Bay airfield on the New South Wales south coast. Defence say one other soldier was injured in the incident but they didn't require hospitalisation. And the Rail, Tram and Bus Union has issued notices of protected industrial action this weekend, with the Transport Minister labelling it as a cynical tactic to impact Magic Round services. In sport, Penrith star Nathan Cleary says he's in no rush to make a decision about whether he will test the market at the end of the year, and Jason Georgiakonik will have more news at midday.
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0: the Greek Madonna, singing that massive hit. Hey, by the way, because it's back, Penny Yeary. 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
0: To 12, 133-882 is the Watch Smoke Alarms open line. I've got a pass for four to give away to Penny Yeary and a $100 voucher to spend. Penny Yeary, of course, the Greek festival, not happening this weekend, but next weekend at Musgrave Park. Let's go out to Murray Pete's. Hello, Peter.
12: How are you going, Jason?
0: I'm good, mate. How's your day going?
12: Oh, not too bad. I'm not doing a lot, but yeah.
0: Oh, what a life. What an absolute life that is.
12: No, semi-retired, so yeah.
0: Oh, good on you, mate. You must be, I guess, bracing yourself for a big budget night tonight, mate, a big night of television.
12: Yeah, well, what frustrates you is you can't do nothing about it yet.
0: I know, mate, I know. Even the birds are laughing at the budget tonight in the background. I can hear that. Hey, Pete, you've never been to Penny Yeary before.
12: No, a couple of mates went and they they raved about. They said the octopus from there is absolutely unreal.
0: Oh, how good is there is nothing better than barbecued Greek octopus. Oh, mate, how good would that be? And you want to take your
12: had a few.
0: And a what?
12: I think they had a couple of Brandovinos or something with it. That's really better.
0: Well, that's a given. You want to take your wife, daughter, and son-in-law? Well, we can do that for you, Pete. You've won that pass for four people, mate.
12: Ah, thanks, mate. The son-in-law will love it.
0: Yeah, beauty. Beauty, mate. Well done. And you've got that $100 voucher to spend as well, mate. It's going to be an absolutely terrific weekend. It's May 23 and 24, so you can choose whether you go Saturday or Sunday as well at Musgrave Park, a huge weekend of Greek food, music, dancing and fun. Tickets at pennyeary.com. You don't have to worry about that, Pete, because you've got yourself a pass for four. Congratulations.
12: Brilliant. Thank you, mate.
0: Mate, go well. It's 12 to 11. Just some feedback on the text. Thanks, Joe. Thanks for the good luck with the MRI. It'd be fine. I know I just got a text earlier from a listener who says they have to have one a lot. Well, their son does. I think it was. I'm just trying to find it here now. And I just go, wow. Just be grateful you only have to be in MRI machine once. Our son has brain tumors. He's in MRI machine every 6 months to check they are not growing bigger. Well, 558, thank you for sharing that and all the best to your son. And let's hope they don't grow any bigger. Drew says on the text, I don't know if I like this text, how much power are we getting from wind? Did you say 22%? No, I didn't say that. And I don't have it open anymore. I closed it down, Rai. Maybe 21. David says, gee, Jason, the issue with Annika is another chopper gate. A minister paying back some travel allowance. First time that happened. Wow, David. Well, David, maybe Annika Wells should take a leaf out of Bronwyn Bishop's chopper gate scandal situation and resign. I mean, she resigned as Speaker of the Parliament. So could Annika resign? Jan says, Jason, this trade mess we are having, the government need to do what Joe Bjorkie-Petersen did with the electricity mob when he was in, sack them all. There will be plenty out there, not in unions, that will step up. I'm going to have a bit to say about maybe tomorrow. I'll try and squeeze it in tomorrow, but is it time we brought back some of Joe's policies? Is it time we had Joe and what he did? Is it that time again? Because a lot of you say it. Anthony says, Jason, why doesn't the minister say enough of this nonsense? We're going to arbitration and therefore they can no longer take protected industrial action. I'm not sure. Maybe they're not ready. Michael says it's quite simple. If you have to pay the monies back and did that in a private sector, it would be called stealing and no doubt sackable offence. 133-882, it is 9 away from 12. As we reported earlier, there's been a power outage. 2,300 customers have dropped off in Annerley, Greenslopes and Woolloongabba. Danny Donald, Energex spokesperson, joins me on the phone now. Danny, have you got an update on that?
7: Yeah, mate. We've got about 600 of those customers back up and running. Crews still haven't found the fault yet. What they're doing is going around sectionalising, switching bits and pieces back up to get them going as soon as we can. But if anyone has heard anything, it's a bit of a bang or power line down or something that doesn't look quite right, give us a call on 13 1962 and we can shoot them around to that street to have a look.
0: Righto, Danny Donald from Energex. Thanks for jumping on quickly to give us an update on that. Might be just a case of, you know, when the computer goes funny, just turn it off for 10 seconds and turn the grid back on again. Joe, thank you for your text. Kerry says budget. Yeah, we've reached. Oh, you've read that one out before. Read out Nicole's. Jason, I also think the blasé attitude of Labor towards One Nation and not running a candidate in Farrah is a sign of their arrogance. We can only hope it comes back to bite them on the backside, says Anthony. Well, maybe it was a smart decision. Maybe they knew that they couldn't win. And they didn't do well last time either. But so exciting, the Greens halved their vote in Farrah. I think they went from 4-point-something to 2-point-something. I think they just beat the Marijuana Party. I'm not even joking. Jeez, that could be a coalition. I hope they all get together, Jason. Otherwise, Labor is just going to get back in. This is about the super coalition. I'd love to see Barnaby as the leader. I'm disappointed in Andrew Hastie. He seems to be moving to the left. I haven't seen enough to form an opinion on that, but it's interesting times, isn't it? And it's not being flatly denied or refused or brushed off like these party, like the Libs. Who else? One Nation, obviously, and the Nats before. Actually, Matt Canavan is on the program tomorrow. We'll actually ask Matt what he thinks. Did I talk about the fear of cancer? We're talking about fears before. I'm frightened of an MRI machine because my head's too big for the machine. And David's saying, I'm not even going to try. You're just making this stuff up. The fear of carrots. I'm not even going to try. Danger in Cairns. Here, I'm very uncomfortable with being scared by other people. So Jason every day has a fear, even me. Okay. Don says, back in the Joe era, Vi Jordan was a Labor member of the Queensland Parliament. During an energetic debate, Vi described a country party member as not fit to live with pigs. Yeah, I don't know whether Stephen Miles overreacted to that drinking thing today. The Speaker reprimanded her and directed that she should withdraw the comment. Vi responded by saying, "Very well, Mr. Speaker, the Honourable Member is fit to live with pigs." Hey, the good old days of Parliament where people weren't just so offended by everything. Frank says, "Good morning, Jason. I'm for a team arrangement between the Libs, Nats and One Nation. But to be honest, I'd vote for Mickey Mouse to get rid of Labor." Oh, Frank from Parkinson just wants anyone other than Labor. All right, big call there, Frankie. Jace, I feel you. I'm claustrophobic too. MRIs are awful. Let the staff know you can be given a mild sedative. Yeah, I can't. I've got to drive. I could be on the news tonight if I do that. 133-882 if you want to have a quick say on anything for Watch Smoke Alarms. It is 5 to 12 here on 4BC Mornings.
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0: Just about to get out of here. Carla coming in after the news at midday. John says maybe it's time for a double dissolution of Parliament, maybe able to get rid of the current government. Don't think that's going to happen, John. It's a dream, isn't it? Hopefully the younger generations may see the need to change the government too. Well, they're about to get handouts tonight in the budget. Matt, thanks for your text. I cannot stand the stupid half-smirk Snake Charters has when he's robbing us. Graham in Bray Park says, what is Labor's end game? Is it to make Australia a communist country? I hope not. Wendy says the fear of clowns is called calrophobia. Good morning, Jason. At MRI, they asked what music I liked. I said, I love Queen, so I closed my eyes and sung to Queen while in there. No problems at all, Jeanette. You're much tougher than me, I can tell you that much. Thank you for all your texts, for all your phone calls today and your opinions on everything we've spoken about. We will be back tomorrow, budget analysis with the unconventional economist Leif Van Onselen and Nationals leader Matt Canavan will be joining us on the program. I'll ask him about this super coalition, whether he's on board as well. Have a great day. Carla next here on 4BC.
13: 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Your news.
22: In this third magic round under threat, shots fired in Hervey Bay and the impending federal budget to be handed down tonight. It's midday. Good afternoon. I'm Georgia Kondek. Tensions between Queensland Rail and the unions are boiling over, with the RBTU launching industrial action across the Magic Round weekend. Chloe Affleck reports.
23: All parties return to the Fair Work Commission today as efforts to reach an agreement on wage negotiations hits breaking point. In the latest move, the Rail, Tram and Bus Union has issued notices of protected industrial action across the weekend, putting transport options for spectators attending Magic Round up in the air. Transport Minister Brent Mickleberg has labelled the move as a cynical tactic by the union to weaponise a public event.
24: My message to the unions is don't mess with Magic Round.
23: Mr. Mickleberg has requested the union withdraw their action and has assured the public additional train and bus services will be available. Chloe Affleck, Brisbane.
22: The Albanese government admits tonight's budget will contain measures which could see the government lose some political skin. Federal politics editor Michael Packey.
25: Treasurer Jim Chalmers is preparing to hand down his fifth budget. He claims it'll be ambitious and lead to reform. Dr. Chalmers has outlined five main areas he'll target, including fuel security, improved productivity, and greater savings. Labor is also planning to rein in the capital gains tax discount and negative gearing concessions. The opposition's Tim Wilson says such a change amounts to a broken election promise, given the government repeatedly said it would not touch these tax breaks.
26: Their only solution is to divide Australians.
25: But the Treasurer argues these changes will lift housing supply and help more first home buyers get into the market.
27: This budget is about aspiration and opportunity and ambition.
25: The government is expected to target family trusts, overhaul the National Disability Insurance Scheme, and will delay a $300 offset for wage and salary earners to the 2027 financial year. Michael Packey, Canberra.
22: Meantime, the Premier is calling on the federal government to invest in Queensland when the budget is handed down. The state government is calling for more funding into roads, rail, tourism and housing. David Crisafulli has told state parliament, with growth comes added pressure.
28: Queensland plays a vital role in our country's economic success, from the resources sector to agriculture to tourism operators, small businesses right across the state. to people preparing to host the world at the 2032 Olympic and Paralympic Games. Queensland is the place to be.
22: Meantime, Queensland Roads will receive a major cash splash in the federal budget, with more than $800 million allocated for upgrades to the Bruce Highway. $10 million will also go towards upgrading the Pacific Motorway out on the Gold Coast. An Australian soldier has been killed during a parachuting training course at the Jervis Bay Airfield in the New South Wales South Coast region. Defence says one soldier was injured in the incident, but they didn't require hospitalisation. Australian Army Special Operations Commander is this hour due to provide an update on what has unfolded. Five Australians are in good health after being repatriated to the Netherlands following a deadly outbreak of hantavirus aboard a cruise ship in the Atlantic Ocean. The government is now working to organise a flight from the European nation to a purpose-built quarantine facility near Perth. One of the group is in Australia. They'll have to quarantine for 3 weeks. Federal Health Minister Mark Butler says the right thing to do is to make sure the community is protected.
1: This is probably the strongest quarantine arrangement anywhere in the world of the 23 or so countries who are taking passengers back from this cruise ship.
22: A man is being held in custody following an armed robbery in Hervey Bay this morning. Georgina Winter reports.
3: Police and emergency crews were called to Eli Waters shopping centre around 6:30 following reports of threats involving a firearm. It's understood the man gained access to an armour guard vehicle transporting cash, prompting a physical altercation during which the security officer fired a shot. The suspect, who was not physically injured, quickly fled in a vehicle with a significant amount of cash. He was apprehended and taken into custody a short time later. Crime scenes have been established on Ibis Boulevard and Craignish Road while investigations are ongoing. Georgina Winter reporting.
22: And a quoll has been returned to central Queensland after hitchhiking to Brisbane. The animal was found to have ridden in a truck from Rockhampton down south and was taken to Currumbin Wildlife Sanctuary. Parks and Wildlife Ranger Lee Deutscher says he's now back in a wild population in Rockhampton.
4: A local Southern Wildlife Operations team here had a look into the known sites of northern quolls in the area. Unfortunately, those are few and far between. They're quite fragmented and there's only a small number of quolls here, which was one of the reasons it was very important to get it back up here.
22: To finance, the All Ords are down 72 points at 8,871. Gold is trading at $4,727 an ounce and one Australian dollar buying 72.3 US cents.
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22: Brisbane Lions insist there'll be no grand final hangover when they host Geelong on Thursday. It's the first time the sides have met since the Lions thrashed the Cats by 47 points in last year's decider. Coach Chris Fagan says they're in for a tough contest.
5: Whenever we play Geelong, there's a really healthy rivalry built out of respect. We've played a lot of big games against each other. Both teams have had success and failures in those games. So for our players, I expect that they'll rise to the occasion.
22: In the NRL, the build-up to Magic Round has a maroon tinge, with Queensland's fullback jersey still up for grabs. Broncos star Reece Walsh remains the front runner, but Kalen Ponga's form has caught the eye of coach Billy Slater. The Magic Round action kicks off with Game 2 of the Women's State of Origin on Thursday night. Gout Gout has confirmed he'll take part in two events at the Under-20 World Athletics Championships. Gout is expected to join the 4x400m relay team as well as contesting his favoured 200m event. He says he's feeling confident to step up and make Australia proud. Tottenham remains in danger of being relegated from the English Premier League with two games to play. And live at the NBA playoffs, Cleveland lead Detroit 90-77 at three-quarter time in Game 4. That's news and sport.
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0: Partly cloudy today, slight chance of a shower. There's a strong wind warning on the Capricorn Coast, heading for a top of 27 degrees for Rockhampton. Yeppoon, 24 today. Gladstone getting to 25. And Billawilla reaching 26.
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3: 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I hope you are well wherever you are in your neck of the woods. Of course, you can join the conversation anytime you like. The open line, thanks to Watch Smoke Alarms, is 133 882. Or you can text me through 0499 880 882. I've got a puzzling one here. I was away yesterday. I'll get to that in a moment. But Daniel has texted through already. 0499 880 882. Carla, who was a nutbag comedian guest you had on yesterday? I think you owe Salty a nice bottle of vino, mate. Laughing face emoji. The price is right. I don't know. I was very, very occupied yesterday. I don't understand. Did we have a comedian on yesterday? No, I know we've got a great comedian coming up this week.
14: No, the lady's name was Sarah Wilson.
3: She's an author.
14: For the Brisbane Writers Festival.
3: Sure.
14: She had some perhaps extreme left-leaning views.
3: Right.
14: The world.
3: Gotcha, Daniel. It would have hit a note from him. Okay, I understand now, Daniel. But you know what? The thing is, Daniel, Salty is a professional and he would have dealt with it in a way that I know that only a professional could. And I hope that, you know, if he was ever put in a corner, he'd just segue into sport and then he would be fine. Because it's just one of those great levelers. But I apologise about that. I love the Brisbane Writers Festival. I love the varied authors and writers that they have as part of it. I think it's important. Sarah did write a book about cutting out sugar, and I don't know if I agree with that, having just consumed a walnut brownie. So maybe that should have been a red flag. But the book that she wrote is interesting. I didn't know about her political views. It's not the type of place, I guess, you air that. It's not that. Well, I mean, it is the platform you air that. We're open to any type of conversation here, but I thought it was about the Writers' Festival. So you're right. Maybe I need to check in with Salty and say thank you to him for keeping the ship going in my absence. Look, let's get through what's on today's program. Plenty to get through. Frontline Queensland health workers, they've staged a protest outside Parliament this morning
2: with a weasel. And the Together Union, they escalated the campaign over basically the government's handling of allied health wages. This has been an ongoing dispute for quite some time. We're going to catch up with the Secretary of Union, Alex Scott, after 12:30, just to find out what's happened as a result of that protest this morning. I want to find out, this is on behalf of Jason Matthews from Mornings, by the way, where do you get a weasel costume? It's not the first time the weasel costume has been wheeled out either, can I just say? I think it hasn't been, it's had to be dusted off. It's been collecting a bit of dust. I think it hasn't been used since 2024 in a similar protest. It's a weasel of words, I think, is the connection there. But we'll figure it out. We'll figure it out, and we'll speak to the union secretary, Alex Scott, in about 20 minutes or so. The voice, not just the voice of the Commonwealth and Olympic Games, I think of the Melbourne Cup as well, and the AFL, is the legendary Bruce McAvaney. And I'm pleased to say that Bruce will be joining me after 2:30 today. He's going to be the first subject of a brand new season of Who Do You Think You Are, which airs on SBS tonight. And I can't wait to speak with Bruce about his career and about him finding out about his heritage through the process of this TV show. It's fascinating. If you haven't seen it, it's one of the better great public broadcasters that we have in the SBS and what they do. And you know, they obviously use celebrities and well-known Australian identities to find out that person, that subject's lineage and where they fit in the scheme of, you know, their life, their, like I said, their heritage, their background. And I think there's a lot to be learned about your own. And it sparked an interest in those ancestry sort of websites and things. A lot of people doing their DNA checks. I already know I'm a pound puppy. I'm a pizza. I come from all over the world. We know that. My mum is Thai, my dad is Italian, but on my Thai side, there's Portuguese in there and there's a whole bunch of explorers and things in terms of, you know, they've picked up mothers and fathers and things from all around the world. So that's why I say with affection, I'm a pound puppy. I'm a bit of a bitzer. But it's an interesting thing when people deep dive into their ancestry, and there's a lot online now. You can just go and, you know, do a quick DNA swab or whatever and find out what your background is. Sometimes there's some big surprises in there. Maybe you've had this done and you didn't know that you had, I don't know, great ancestral roots into Vikings or something. Maybe you found something super interesting about your heritage. I'd love to know about them. 133-882 is the open line. Or, of course, you can text through 0499-880-882. I find it super fascinating finding out about your family tree. We don't have a family tree. We have a family orchard. There's that many of us. Bunch of fruits. Okay. We're also going to be talking to Australian military historian and author Peter Mitchell. His latest book is called I'll Walk Beside You, and it tackles one of the most harrowing chapters in our nation's history, the hell on earth endured by Australian soldiers as slaves on the Burma Railway. And we're going to find out all about how he got to this book. It's his second book. It's a sort of a continuation of the first that he released just last year. And he has a father who's ex-military and who spoke a lot about it at a time when you weren't really supposed to. And so that sparked an interest in him, and he's written a book about the Burma Railway, and we'll talk to him after 1:30. We'll also open up Carla's Court to solve another one of maybe first world's problem, and the smaller ones that affect our lives. If you have an issue that you would like to be dealt here in Carla's Court, please email us through afternoons@4bc.com.au. No case is too small or too trivial or too big, for that matter, to be heard here at Carla's Court. And our afternoons jury is waiting and willing to assist. I've also got a family pass to give away to Panieri and a $100 voucher to spend there as well. That'll get you a lot of honey puffs. So make sure that you have our 4BC open line, thanks to Watch Smoke Alarms, 133-882, and the text line as well, 0499-880-882. And make sure you're listening as well. If you've downloaded the app, thank you so much. We sound so good in crystal clear digital sound. It's very easy. If you're on an Apple phone, go to the App Store. 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
2: All right, I want to share the wins. Let's celebrate. If something going on in your neck of the woods that you'd like to share, perhaps, you know, an errant tree that's been planted out the front of your place unknowingly has been taken away because it was going to impact a water pipe. That's what's happened at my place. I'd like that to happen, actually. That's called wishful thinking. But I want to celebrate the wins. We want to share your good news. Let's kick it off today. We're heading up the Sunshine Coast for some massive news about one of our most beloved landmarks in the state. The heritage-listed Big Pineapple in Woombye is officially getting a monumental $10 million makeover. Surely you've got a fond memory of riding the... I was going to call it the nut train. That seems like something else. But it was, right? It was a train that went through a nut, the nut groves. Or is my memory as a child serving me incorrectly? Because I got to say, I haven't as an adult. We've driven past it a lot of times. I go to the Woombye Cheese Factory on the way. It's there. It's a marker. It's stood there the test of time. You always know where you are when you see it when you're heading north on the Bruce. But it's one of those places that we definitely visited as a kid. And I remember coming up from the southern states during Expo 88 to spend some time up here and we went and saw it. I'm yet to take my little one to see it, but maybe I'll wait till after, or maybe I should do it before and after this $10 million makeover that it's getting. But I'm thinking maybe we do it afterwards because of what's going in there. I don't know how attractive a new sports bar microbrewery is going to be for a toddler. It's going to be taking some time. It's for me, obviously. Obviously, it's for me. Jake is on the case. Don't look at me like that. I'm not an irresponsible. Oh, yeah, my other half. Oh, yeah, that's the only reason why we would be going there. That would be the enticement to get him in the train and get him on the in the car, sorry, and going on a road trip. But if you've got some fond memories of snapping a photo or heading up or going past this that 16-meter-high giant fruit back in the day, this is great news. The iconic site has been completely revitalized for a new generation. They've been given a grant from the state government of $5 million and it's going to be matched by the owner as well. So $10 million to give this the giant pineapple a makeover. I hope they don't tip it upside down because for swingers, it's a totally different thing. So hopefully it just stays upright. The massive 165-hectare site is getting a brand new family-friendly microbrewery, sports bar, retail spaces and a high-quality restaurant. It's not only going to create local jobs and boost the economy, but it ensures that an absolute staple of Queensland tourism, which can I say has been standing there since 1971, and it is heritage protected, but it will make sure that it's preserved and cherished for years to come. I can't wait to check out the new brewery. Surely it would all be pineapple themed. Is everything going to be pineapple flavoured? That could get a bit tiresome. Pina colada, that's got to be one of the best pineapple. Yeah, I can't think of any other pineapple. Or you could get like a fancy Long Island iced tea, perhaps served in a hollowed out pineapple, maybe. I can't think of any other pineapple cocktails or pineapple drinks. There's a Bundy rum, a summer rum that they had sort of pineapple infused. Now you're stretching me. The good news of the day, though, is not just that. It doesn't just have to make the headlines. If you have managed to get a project started that you have been putting on the back burner, Jake, did you write this? Don't write this for me to say. The good news that one coworker you dislike finally got the sack. Is there something you're not telling me? Is there a reason why I wasn't here yesterday? I'll tell you why I wasn't here yesterday. It wasn't that. I'm back again, clearly. Jake, don't stitch me up here. No victory is too small, though. We want to celebrate your good news right now. You can give me a call. Share the joy. 133-882 is that open line number. Thanks to Watch Smoke Alarms. The best bit of news today is going to score a double pass to see Georgie Girl, the Seekers musical.

0: Oh, my mum would love this. Georgia Girl, the Seekers musical. It's playing at the 12th Night Theatre from June 3. The tickets are at Ticketek. Or, of course, you can just give me a call and win some now. 133-882 is the open line. Thanks to Watch Smoke Alarms. Just share some good news with me.
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1: 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Back now on the talk of Central Queensland. 994RO. 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
0: Welcome back to the Afternoons program here at 4BC in Brisbane, 4RO in Rockhampton. Let's hit the phone lines now. The open line 133-882, where John from Bridgman Downs joins us. Hello, John.
7: Hello, how are you going?
0: I'm well. You got some good news for me, do you?
7: I just, my grandson, he played his first game of soccer on the weekend. And he's 8 years old and they won 6-1 and he scored 2 goals.
0: Oh, you got yourself a regular Maradona there.
7: Oh, I don't know about that, but it was all good.
0: Oh, how exciting. Did you stay and watch the whole game or are you just giving us the results?
7: No, I stayed and watched the whole game.
0: Good on you. Are you Grandad or Pop, or what are you referred to as, John?
7: Pop.
0: Okay, Poppy John. Pop John, were you just super chuffed? Has he ever shown any sort of athletic tendencies, or is this his first foray into sort of team sport?
7: Oh, no. He's always a very active child and likes sports, so I wasn't surprised.
0: Mm. Oh, okay, good. I keep reading, John, because I'm concerned for my toddler, who we tried soccer with him. He got KO'd by a dad within the first 10 minutes and then we left. That was a year ago. And now he's started rugby union. And after about 25 minutes, he ran off to the playground. And that's sort of where we're at. But I'm concerned, John, because they say that a son will take the father's height but the athletic ability from the mum, which leads me to my concern.
7: Oh, yeah, fair enough. Yes, well, he takes his from his mother.
0: Okay, so mum, is mum your daughter?
7: Yes.
0: Yeah, okay. And she was particularly sporty at school growing up? She was always active?
7: She was, yeah. Yeah, she was the whole way through, yes.
0: Okay, I don't know if I can change my genetic makeup, but certainly the horse has bolted on the little one too, so I don't know what I'm going to do. I'm going to have to instill, like, get out off the screens and that sort of thing, right?
7: Yes, exactly.
0: Yeah.
7: Exactly.
0: That's going to be a tough one. Okay, well, I say concern, but I'm not exactly a couch potato, but I don't know. Like, I was never very good at team sports, John. That's something I have to be taught. So I'm very goal-oriented. Selfish is another word, perhaps. Well, I was always good at individual sports. I never really had much experience with team sports because I tried to play hockey and I was too aggressive. And I was taken off the team very quickly. And netball was no good because I had too much inertia pushing me along. I could never pull up in time. I could never stop after one step.
7: Yeah, she was good at tennis and swimming and netball and all that sort of stuff. So she played plenty of sports.
0: Okay.
7: I think you've got it from her.
0: Oh, that's so sweet. Oh, well, that's excellent. Look, John, would you like to go and see Georgia Girl, the Seekers musical?
7: Yeah, certainly would.
0: All right, well, there you go. Off you go. You're going to go see it. It's happening at the 12th Night Theatre from June 3. The tickets are at Ticketek, but you don't need to worry about that. You've just won a double pass. Well done, John. Thanks for sharing your good news.
7: Okay, appreciate it. Thank you.
0: No worries. Oh, what a beautiful 6-1. That's a decisive win. And his grandson scoring 2 of those goals in his local soccer game. That's so good. Georgia Girl, like I said, if you want to go check out the Seekers musical, it is playing at the 12th night from June 3. Tickets are at Ticketek. It's the inspiring true story behind, you know, we often forget that the Seekers were Australian. They were at a time when, you know, they were massive and still are, and the music is timeless. So that's great there if you want to go to the 12th night. My mum would like to go and see that, I think. Just through to the text messages now, 0499 880 882. It's going to be a big swingers place now, the big pineapple. Patrick, I said if they turn the pineapple upside down, it's possible that it could turn into a swingers place, but that's not what's happening. The pineapple's staying upright. It's totally fine. It's just getting a really good makeover. I'm sure there are swingers everywhere these days, but if you're wondering what Patrick and I are going on about, there's a universal symbol. Apparently, I don't know, I'm told that if you have a pineapple upside down in your shopping cart, yeah, in your trolley or your basket or whatever, or even a tattoo on you that's upside down, it means it's meant to be a universal symbol that you like to partake in various adult activities with other adults of the same open-mindedness. But that's not what's happening to our great big pineapple, Patrick. It's staying the right way up and it's going to be a family-friendly affair. And it's getting a makeover and we're very excited because it puts the sunny coast on the map. It's a hallmark of like a road trolley or your basket or whatever, or even a tattoo on you that's upside down.

0: Upside down pineapple is a modern and subtle signal used by swingers to discreetly identify themselves and express interest in like-minded couples. Well, turning the big pineapple upside down is certainly not discreet. So that's not what will be happening. But thank you, Patrick. I appreciate your concern. Standing by in the newsroom now is Georgia Kondek. This is very sad, tragic news. An Australian Army soldier has died in a training accident on the New South Wales south coast. You've got all the details, GK.
1: Good afternoon, Carla. Yeah, the Australian Defence Force has confirmed a soldier has died during a parachuting training course at Jervis Bay Airfield last night. Another soldier was injured during the incident but did not require hospitalisation. Five Australians and a New Zealander are making their way home from a virus-stricken cruise and are currently in the Netherlands. The group had been stuck on the MV Honduras, which was the source of a deadly hantavirus outbreak. The Rail, Tram and Bus Union has issued notices of protected industrial action this weekend, with the Transport Minister labelling it a cynical tactic to impact Magic Round services. And tonight's federal budget will include the biggest changes to property taxes in decades. Labor will rein in the capital gains tax discount and negative gearing in a bid to lift housing stock for first home buyers. In sport, Carlton coach Michael Voss has resigned from the AFL club as the Blues struggle to find a win this AFL season. And Carla, I'll have more news at one.
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9: 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With everything happening in Queensland, thanks to the Heritage Hotel, the beef capital's home of steak.
0: Welcome back to the afternoon's program here at 4BC in Brisbane and 4RO in Rockhampton. 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Sharing your good news stories with me and also your pineapple-related stories. Jess has texted in, won $40 on Lotto last night on a $5 ticket. Maybe a succulent Chinese meal for dinner now. Well done, Jess. That's a $35 profit. That'll get you... Ooh, a main and a starter, I would say. A couple of springies, some prawn crackers, and maybe a beef and black bean if you're lucky. Andrew has said pineapple coffee. I,

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8: 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Ross in Sunnybank Hills with an amazing tidbit of factual, I don't know if it's factual information, but he says, Carla, good news. Children from mixed race marriages are mostly taller than both parents from my experience. Well, I am from a mixed race family. I'm not taller than my dad though. I'm close to it, but Dad's not a particularly tall guy. I'm taller than Mum. And Mum has definitely been shrinking. that's normal. That's in line with what happens when you get older, Ross. But I'm not taller. But then my son is already tall for his age, I think. They say whatever height he is at two, double it. So he was already 89 centimetres, I think, at two. So I don't know what that is doubled, but he'll be tall. He's got to be taller than me, please. I'm the shortest one in my family. And as Drew is filling in for Ash out in studio extraordinaire, and Drew said, are you also the middle child? And I said, yes. Why? Do I display certain traits of being a middle child? What are they? Are you a typical middle child or an older child or a younger child? I don't know. I didn't realise I did that. All right, coming up after the 1 o'clock news, Scott Phillips will join us in finance before the budget's handed down tonight.
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9: It's 1 o'clock. Good afternoon. I'm Georgia Kondek. The Australian Defence Force has confirmed an army soldier died during a parachute training exercise on the New South Wales south coast last night. Special Air Services member Warrant Officer Second Class Lachlan Muddle was killed after he collided with another paratrooper several hundred feet above the ground. Another soldier was also injured but did not require hospitalisation. Major General Garth Gould says both paratroopers were highly experienced instructors.
10: Training was part of a six-week block of advanced military freefall training. Both of the soldiers involved in this were very senior soldiers involved in the instruction of that course. It was early in the evening with low light conditions. The people involved in the training were using night vision goggles.
9: Liberal Senator Jacinta Nampakimba-Price has delivered an emotional address to Parliament following the death of her niece. Kumanjai little baby was found near a town camp in Alice Springs following a large-scale search. A 47-year-old man's been charged with the murder of the 5-year-old girl. Senator Price says more needs to be done to better protect Indigenous children living in remote locations.
11: I'm no longer interested in protecting adults who feel uncomfortable about truths while children are being buried.
9: The Rail, Tram and Bus Union has issued notices of protected industrial action this weekend. The Transport Minister labelling it a cynical tactic to impact Magic Round services. Queensland Rail and the unions will continue wage negotiations today. Two more people have tested positive for hantavirus after a deadly outbreak on a cruise ship in the Atlantic Ocean. Spanish and American authorities confirmed the case among their citizens, marking a total of 10 infections and 3 deaths. 5 Australians and a New Zealander are currently isolating in Holland after being removed from the stricken vessel last night. They'll continue their journey to Western Australia, where they'll quarantine in a purpose-built facility for 3 weeks. The opposition claims changes to property taxes in tonight's federal budget will divide Australians. The government is widely expected to rein in the capital gains tax discount and limit negative gearing to new properties. Labor claims this will help make the housing market more accessible for young people, but Shadow Treasurer Tim Wilson argues the government has been forced to hike taxes because of poor financial management.
12: Every time this government runs out of money, they come after the hip pockets of Australians. Every time this government gets caught in a political bind, their only solution is to divide Australians. And that's clearly what we're seeing in the budget today.
9: Also making news, new research suggests Australian employees are receiving less pay and fewer care progression opportunities if they choose to work from home. And healthcare leaders are calling for key changes in the federal budget to be handed down tonight. To finance, the All Ords are down 27 points at 8,916 and one Australian dollar buying 72.4 US cents.
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9: Queensland are determined to square the Women's State of Origin series on Thursday night. The Maroons trail 1-0 after a tough 11-6 loss in Game 1. Centre Ivana Lolisu says coach Nathan Cross has faith in their game.
13: Energy's good. I definitely feel like everyone's a lot more prepared and we know that we can back ourselves, and now it's just all up to us to execute it. But vibes are good and energy's high, so we're looking forward to it.
9: In the AFL, Carlton Power Brokers will front media this hour to address the resignation of Michael Voss. Players were informed this morning that Voss made the decision before last week's loss to Brisbane. And Cleveland have squared their NBA playoff series with Detroit 2 games apiece after winning Game 4. That's news and sport.
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2: Partly cloudy with the chance of a shower again across Capricornia tomorrow. 27 for Rockhampton after an overnight low of 17. Yeppoon tomorrow 24. Gladstone getting to 26 and Billawila 27.
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8: Welcome back to the Afternoons program of 4BC Brisbane, 4RO in Rockhampton. It is wonderful to have your company today. Of course, you can keep your feedback coming through on the open line. Thanks to Watch Smoke Alarms, 133 882, or of course, you can text at any time, 0499 880 882. Coming up this hour, Carla's Court will be back in session. And the dispute today kind of grinds my gears, and I'm pretty sure you'll feel the same. I don't want to sway the jury. You're going to have to wait to see what it is before you can make your mind up. I don't want to, you know, dictate the outcome. But basically, have you ever gone to make a cup of tea and someone has left the bottle of milk, perhaps, empty in the fridge? If that's happened to you, you would see why the judge, me, in Carla's Court today, might not be seen so favourable against the plaintiff. But it's a little sneak peek at the complaint that's been brought to us today by a good friend of the show. We'll also have a four-person pass, a family pass to Panieri, and a $100 voucher to spend at Panieri Festival. It's next weekend. It's happening 23rd and 24th of May. To give away, so make sure you stay tuned for your chance to win, and you can have your say in anything, like I said, we've been speaking about, plus your chance to win those that pass and $100 voucher on the open line, 133 882, or the text line 0499 880 882.
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8: Well, as you would have heard in the news with Georgia Kondak, then Senator Jacinta Nabijima-Price has addressed the Senate in a very emotional speech on the tragic case of her niece, Kumanjai Little Baby, who was allegedly murdered last month in Alice Springs. This is Senator Jacinta talking thanks to Sky News.
21: I don't want to be right here, right now, to have to stand in this chamber to deliver a condolence speech for a little girl in my family. Sharon Napnunga Granitz. I read her name into the history books today in her honour. She was 5 years old. She was loved. She should still be here. But there is no escaping the reality of what happened. My niece's life was taken senselessly, selfishly and horrifically. And the hardest truth of all is that for many in my hometown, none of this came as a surprise. But the truth is that people do not want to speak this out loud. For too long in this country, there has been silence around what is happening in too many town camps and remote communities. A silence driven by fear, a fear of causing offence, a fear of being labelled racist, fear of speaking honestly about dysfunction, violence, alcohol abuse, neglect and conditions vulnerable children are growing up in. That silence is killing our babies. And when I say our babies, our people, I mean Australians. My niece was a little Australian girl. Yet there is an ideology in this country that has deliberately encouraged people to treat children like her differently because of her racial heritage. It's that same ideology that has created a hands-off culture within parts of a child protection system. An ideology that too often places cultural sensitivities and political correctness ahead of the safety of children. The same ideology that reveres organisations, bureaucracies and so-called leadership structures while vulnerable women and children continue to suffer behind closed doors. It's the same ideology that teaches people to stay silent in the face of wrongdoing because speaking honestly might offend somebody. While I am no longer interested in protecting adults who feel uncomfortable about truths while children are being buried. As more details have emerged around my niece's death, Australians have learned that multiple warnings were reported, made in regard to her safety, and these warnings were not acted upon adequately. They should horrify every single one of us in this chamber and across this country. And let me say clearly that this is not an isolated case. For years, I have raised concerns about the failures within child protection.
8: Coalition frontbencher Jacinta Namajimba Price there during a condolence motion for her niece, Kumanjai Little Baby, who was allegedly murdered in Alice Springs last month. I think we can all hear the gravity of the situation on her personally and the situation which faces not just Indigenous communities in the Northern Territory, but should affect all of us. And I can think of no other better person to bring this to light. And as Jacinta said there, take away, you know, our propensity, this need to want to not rock the boat, to not offend people, to say the right things. Decisions like this should not be made by those in offices in Canberra. They should be made by the people who are in there in those communities. And I can think of no other better person to take up that fight than Senator Jacinta Namajimba Price. All right, well, Jim Chalmers is framing tonight's budget as a moment for big reform rather than small tweaks. The Treasurer is arguing the housing market and tax system simply are not working for young Australians anymore.
0: Tonight's budget will be our most responsible and it will be our most ambitious. It will be a really responsible budget focused on resilience and reform. There are five major packages in tonight's budget. A fuel security package, a package focused on the cost of living and housing, a productivity package, a tax reform package, and also a savings package as well.
8: All right, five things. Did you get them? Did you write them down? There are warnings already emerging that changes to capital gains tax, negative gearing could push investors out of rental properties and into owner-occupied housing instead. I mean, you wonder whether these reforms will improve affordability, touching on those other points that he said, all about productivity, cost of living and savings. I think it's time we check in with Chief Investment Officer, the Motley Fool, Scott Phillips. It's time to talk finance.
19: On 4BC Afternoons, the Finance Report.
8: Here we are, Scott. It's the eve. The budget is going to be handed down in a few hours. It's like Christmas Eve, isn't it?
22: It's Christmas Day. Not even Christmas Eve, Carl. You got the one yesterday. Today's Christmas. It's just waiting for Santa to come down the chimney.
8: That's true. That's it. It's very early morning on Christmas Day.
22: Yeah, well, that's right. Yeah, maybe it is Christmas Eve in the sense we've got to wait another, 7 hours or so, 6 hours. But we're almost there. I'm more excited than most, Carla, and it won't surprise you to know. I really like budget. Big Ten early. You know what I love about budget? And this is really stupid Pollyanna stuff, but it's kind of real, and I hope we don't lose too much of it. Speaking of childlike faith and confidence, we live in a great democracy where the treasurer and the government that I have to stand up and say, this is how we're planning to spend the money. And we can hate that and we can decry it, and we can complain about it. And you and I might do that in a minute. But we actually, I never want to lose kind of that reminder that most countries in the world don't have that opportunity, right? Mm-hmm. So we have someone who has to stand up and say, this is what I'm going to do. This is how I'm going to do it. You as the voting public deserve to know. And then at some point you can make a decision about whether I'm doing it well enough or not. And I just think that's something, I'm not going to, I'll say celebrate. No one's going to be popping champagne, maybe other than me. But we shouldn't lose sight of that, right? With everything else that's going on, it's really important that our democracy allows that, has that as a feature. And we can kind of go, yeah, that's a democracy at work. And I quite like that. I think it's important.
8: It's hard though, because when you think of, you know, a democracy being at work, we as a nation elected this government in twice. Mm-hmm. You know, this is happening. They're here. It's going to be his fifth budget as treasurer for Jim Chalmers. And to say that it's going to be the biggest budget shakeup in years, especially around housing,
22: makes me think
8: at least one of two ways. One, he's got a budget that's going to deliver on the promises that they gave going into the last election and didn't quite come good on after the first time they were voted in, but maybe, you know, second time around. But given it's his fifth time, or on the other hand, he's going to pee off a whole bunch of voters who are like, well, we voted because you said you weren't going to make changes to negative gearing and capital gains and all these other things that you promised you weren't going to touch and grandfathering, blah, blah, blah. But now you are. So it's going to be interesting to see, and it's a question that I wanted to leave for later, who are they going to be the biggest losers and who are going to be the biggest winners, you think, with this budget?
22: So the biggest losers are going to be asset owners. Capital gains tax and negative gearing changes likely a report. I mean, the government's effectively said, yeah, they're not going to say, yes, absolutely, we're doing it, but they've given enough noise and not ruled anything out and said, if we do make change, it'll be for these reasons. They've allowed us to believe that's going to happen. So if you were making a larger return than double the inflation rate is effectively the 50% discount. That's the break-even point. So if inflation's 3.5 and you make 7, it's the same under either circumstance. If you make more than 7, if inflation's 3.5, you are worse off under the new capital gains tax regime. So if you are an investor who's earning more than double the inflation rate, you are worse off. And for future investors, I can't imagine they won't grandfather negative gearing. I mean, they mightn't, but seeing a political suicide, that'd be madness. Mm. I suspect they will lock in grandfathering, in which case future property buyers will also be worse off under this scenario. So they're the big losers. In terms of what we know, the other one, by the way, I haven't talked a lot about is trust income.
8: Yeah.
22: So family trusts are things that farmers use for legitimate reasons and other people use to avoid tax, and that's fine, you're allowed to. But minimum taxes on trust apparently are coming. So they will be big losers as well. Winners, they're not. I mean, look, can I be optimistic for a second?
8: Sure.
22: If the government gets this right, the big winners are going to be all of us if the economy and the budget position are better than they would have been otherwise. If the Treasury can have lower inflation than would have happened otherwise, if we can have less government debt than otherwise, if things can start to improve, then we're all winners. There apparently is a small tax cut coming, probably in the form of a tax credit at the end of the tax year. $200 or $300 is being talked about per worker. So there's a little bit of money there. But I've got to say, for all the talk, the numbers in the Fin this morning, the government is trying to save $45 billion in saving over the next year. That's the big win. And the problem for the government, and I don't want to give them too much credit nor take too much away, is no one's going to really be saying, thanks very much, Jim. Thanks for saving that money, because we don't really see it. It's kind of on the government's balance sheet, not ours.
8: Sure.
22: But you and I have talked for long enough now. It is absolutely necessary. It won't be enough. They should be targeting even more to get the budget at least into balance, if not surplus. But any benefit will absolutely be better for the country. It'll hopefully mean lower inflation in future than would have been the case. Hopefully lower interest rates than would have been the case. We may not know that that's the win we get, but hopefully that is a win that Australians can benefit from.
8: This is the thing, right? And it's meant to the changes to negative gearing and this whole conversation around capital gains tax settings is meant to help younger Australians get into the market. That's what Labor's been kicking around, this whole intergenerational wealth, making it, you know, fair and equitable. But my fear is that there might be unintended consequences, because people, is it possible that it could make housing an even bigger investment obsession in this country than it already is?
22: It's hard to imagine.
8: Right?
22: How obsessed we are. I don't for a second think it's going to have anywhere near the impact the government would like you to believe on affordability.
8: Yeah, that's the thing.
22: Right. So economists on the left and the right, the think tanks on both sides of the political spectrum, largely kind of say mid to low double, a single digit percentage gain, or, you know, improves in affordability, effectively price falls. So if you kind of take numbers together, add them together, and roughly maybe 6 to 8% price falls, if the combined policies together is probably what the math say should happen. Now, that's better if you're trying to buy a home. Problem is, house prices went up 9% last year. So it's less than a year's gain. If things were unaffordable last year, well, guess what? They were just unaffordable as they were. Better than now, but not better than the list on last year. So that's problematic. You know what I'm really interested in seeing, Carla, and this is one I don't have a really strong view, but economists do the maths, and they often miss the psychology. Now, I have had a long-held view that most investment properties are bought by people who start their journey by going to the accountant and saying, hey, how can I pay less tax?
8: Yeah.
22: And the accountant says, I've got a great idea for you. How about you negatively get some property? And they go, well, property always goes up, and everyone else talks about it. I guess I'll do that. Now, if this change goes through and you go to the accountant and say, hey, how can I pay less tax? And they go, oh, you give some money to charity maybe, or maybe a couple of work deductions, but I can't really help you much. And they thought about investment property, and the guy goes, well, you could buy one if you want, I mean, go for it, but there's no tax advantage in it. And they go, oh, I won't do that then. So I wouldn't be at all surprised if we have a bigger impact than the economists think, if, and I don't know this will happen, but if that is a big contributor to demand, and that's all of a sudden taken away, just the emotional, psychological, how the hell can I pay less tax rather than, you know, what's the best investment to return to invest in, that I suspect might have a bigger impact on prices than some economists think, although I might be entirely wrong. So I don't, no predictions, I'm holding that open. But no, this is not about housing affordability predominantly, or if it is, it's kind of one of those least they can do things. For all the things you can do to fix affordability, what are you going to do? It's like, well, we could touch population growth, but that's pretty unpopular. We could grow supply. That's going to take years. I guess we could play with the tax settings then. I would do it. I would absolutely do it. But I think on the list of things that
8: need
22: really
8: reform.
22: Genuinely help kids, right, I see your team and capital gains, negative gearing, sorry, they are part of it. But if you don't address the other stuff, I think the impact's probably relatively muted.
8: It's going to be a splash in the ocean. I mean, look, the winners in terms of, you know, there's meant to be billions going into fuel security and defence and infrastructure, blah, blah. But the reality is economy is slowing, the inflation pressures are there, and they always have been for quite some time. And I guess, you know, we will wait tonight with bated breath, but it's the type of budget, I guess, that the Reserve Bank could keep rates higher for longer than we would hope. Una has just texted in 0499 880 882. Una says, once again, Labor is just looking for the young people's vote instead of what is more important, what is needed in Australia. We're going to go into a recession. It's all thanks to their management, mismanagement, also looking after their votes than what's really going on around the world. And in Australia, they need to sort out the NDIS pronto. Again, we have to wait and see. It will be interesting. But like I said, there's going to be two. For me, it's easy. It's like you're either going to really tick off the people that have voted for you on the basis that you weren't going to touch certain things, or and just appeal to the people who have no idea. There's no real skin in the game or whatever. They just surface level stuff because it's such a long way down the track for them in their life. Or, you know, there's a very cynical take from Ron here. The main issue is that budgets aren't done to help us. They're just there to keep Polly's in a job. I don't know.
22: I mean, look, I think that's too cynical, but kind of, here's the thing, right? I mean, think about the Paul and Hanson-Farrow result. I'm not going to get into the politics of it, but what people are saying is we don't believe our politicians, our major party politicians, are actually there to try and help. And if you think about housing affordability, I mean, man, how long have we been talking about housing affordability?
8: Yeah.
22: And there's nothing. They throw the 5% deposit guarantee. By the way,
8: just make things worse.
22: If it falls more than 5%, those people who were encouraged into a market that did overheat the price in the first place, as you say, and their house prices fall 6%, they're actually underwater. So not only have we dragged them in under false pretenses and then enrolled them in a program that made things worse and then taken stuff away from them.
8: Yeah.
22: I mean, talk about selling young people at the river. So, yeah, I mean, the very best thing the Treasury can do is actually fix the budget structure. Now, you mentioned NDIS, $38 billion is the targeted saving. And by the way, that's almost all of the total saving from the budget. So if they get that wrong, the savings don't eventuate. So it's serious pressure on Mark Butler, the Health Minister.
8: Yeah.
22: If they get that right, then this is a very significant step in the right direction for budget responsibility. And you know what? Governments can... We blame them for too much, and they also take credit for too much. The economy runs by itself. Governments have the settings. They control the settings, right? But the people out there working hard, running businesses, doing what they're doing, listening to you right now, the government's not doing that stuff. People are doing that stuff. And I don't mean the Labor government or Liberal government. I just mean the government, right?
8: Yeah.
22: And so that's really important. And the best thing the government can do is give us, business, community, settings, the right sort of structure to operate within. So the very, very much important thing Jim Chalmers must do is fix the budget structure, get us back into structural balance, and then remove disincentives, put in incentives that help the economy grow, help the country prosper. And that's not just economic, right? There are social policies and stuff that really need to be addressed. But my take, mate, is I don't know there's much more important. So you fix the budget. And then the next thing on the list probably is home ownership, I suspect. I mean, if you kind of think about national happiness and whatever you want, I don't mean that in a fuzzy way. I just mean like...
8: No, what would help people?
22: They're trying to get ahead, right?
8: And look...
22: How do you get ahead in life?
8: We will... It's one of those things. I guess we'll find out tonight when the budget is handed down. Scott, very quickly, how are markets doing? Just very quick.
22: Coming into the budget, down a third of 1%, 8,912 points. The dollar flat, 72.30 US cents.
8: Scott, we'll do a wash up tomorrow. Appreciate your help today.
22: Thanks, Carla.
8: All right. Thank you, Scott. 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
7: 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Thanks to Gus's. 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
5: Welcome back to the Afternoons program, 4BC Brisbane, 4RO in Rockhampton. The text line, plenty of feedback coming through. Some regards to the budget this evening, 0499 880 882. Ben from Bowen Hills writes, "Hi Carl, I heard Grim Jim using the term their most responsible budget and tax reform. Haven't they said that in previous years? So does that mean their previous budgets were irresponsible? Just a thought. Cheers." Ben, thank you, Ben. That is one of those things. And my daily dose of Russ. Russ says, "This country is heading for a recession. No amount of comment from so-called experts will deflect from this. And if people vote in Labor, then again, then Carla, your show will prosper because people will be more cranky." Thanks, Ross. That's not to say that my show isn't prospering, please. But I understand. I get the sentiment. I get what you mean. We're so unhappy. And this doesn't have to be an echo chamber for people who are just angry. But I get it. We're all feeling the pinch, right? This cost of living thing is very real. And it's affecting all of us, whether you own a home or not, whether you give a stuff about negative gearing or capital gains tax, because that is just so far out of reach. But the situation is that the decisions that have been made now by the government and their previous history has yet to show fruits of their labour, no pun intended. So we will wait for bated breath until this evening. But thank you for your feedback. Keep it coming through 0499 888 82. We've got some breaking news now, actually. There's been a wild police chase through the north, through Moreton Bay. Two people now in custody of all the details with Georgia Condict now. GK, you've got the latest news on this stolen car police chase.
6: Yeah, good afternoon, Carla. Well, police
5: sounded. So we will wait with bated breath until this.

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1: The work week's done. 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
9: Welcome back to the Afternoons program here at 4BC in Brisbane, 4RO in Rockhampton. All right, listen, putting aside the heavy stuff that we've gone through, putting aside the budget, which is going to affect all of us, that's happening this evening, it is time right now to solve the tiny problems, the dishwasher disputes, the terrible parkers. I'm going to put on the robe right now and grab the gavel and settle your absolute pettiest grievances. No issues too small. Welcome to Carla's Court.
10: In the Southeast Queensland justice system, petty grievances are considered especially irritating. In Brisbane, the dedicated host who investigates these minor inconveniences is the leader of an elite squad known as the Afternoons. She tolerates no nonsense. She accepts no excuses. And she definitely hates people who don't wave when you let them in. These are their stories.
9: The court is now in session. Gee, this robe is really itchy. Someone hasn't washed the wig either. Scratching my head. All right. Okay. Quiet, everyone. The case is the near-empty epidemic, and it's brought to us, the plaintiff, by Ben from Crestmead. Ben states his case as the crime, leaving household items practically empty and completely unusable for the next person just to avoid replacing them. Ben says, "Hi, Carla. I'm living with three young adult children and they're driving me absolutely insane. They have perfected the art of leaving things nearly empty. On Monday, I opened my fridge for a bowl of Weet-Bix and the milk carton had half a teaspoon remaining. Then I checked the pantry. Someone has left exactly half a mouthful of cereal dust in the box. Don't worry, it gets worse. I go to drive to work. My car is running on literal fumes because one of them has borrowed it and didn't stop at the Bowser. And the final straw, I went to the fridge on Friday afternoon and they'd polished off my premium six-pack but left exactly one lonely beer sitting there. They do it just so that they can claim they didn't finish it, meaning they don't have to throw it in the bin, fill up the tank, or buy the next round. This happens to us here at work as well. Ben goes on, it happens in the tea room at work too.

0: Grown adults leaving a singular teardrop of milk in the communal bottle. It is a calculated epidemic of laziness. I'm going to say selfishness as well. Ben wants a strict new household and workplace law. If there isn't enough left to cover a bowl of cereal, drive to the shops or make a proper cup of tea, you must finish it and replace it yourself. I actually think that's kind of reasonable, Ben. All right, over to you, the 4BC Afternoons jury. Is this the ultimate survival tactic for broke adult kids? Or is this peak domestic manipulation? Does this happen in your household? Do you have young adult kids in your house? They don't actually have to be adult kids. They could be any kids. I don't know what it is. Happens in our household too. But the thing is, they don't leave like just the thing. They'll use someone. There's only three of us, three adults living in our house usually, apart from mum, she's in hospital. So I don't want to speak bad of her, but she's a bandit for doing this. She'll use it all and then not tell me. And the next time you go to use whatever it is, I'll be like, Gary is hungry. Not Gary Hargrave, Gary, my rescue dachshund. Gary is hungry. Where is his food? Oh, that's right. We ran out of it. Well, when was someone going to tell me? Oh, sorry about that. No, not sorry about that. 133-882 is the open line number, thanks to Watch Smoke Alarms. Does this happen at your place? Have you been a victim of the near empty epidemic this week? Do you think Ben is justified in saying he wants a new strict household law that if there isn't enough to, you know, drive to the shops or you've got to replace it? If you can't even make a proper cup of tea, you've got to replace it. If you got to finish it, don't just leave a little dribble left in the milk carton or the juice or whatever it might be. You got to replace it, right? I think that's fair and just. But over to you, the 4BC Afternoons jury. Does this happen in your place? What would be a suitable punishment that fits this crime? Because it is a crime. It's a crime against humanity. It's a crime against every other person that lives in that household. And to drink all but one of the six pack, that is rough. And not replace it, that's the ultimate. 133-882 is the open line number. Of course, you can text through with your verdict on 0499-880-882. I think I'm siding with the plaintiff here. Perhaps, Ben, the situation is that you might want to get your kids out of the house. So just don't provide anything. Or do what used to happen in a share household and padlock things up in food boxes in the fridge so they can't get to it. I'm not going to cast aspersions on what it's been like at your household, but it sounds like, Ben, from Crestmead, that you've allowed the kids to run rampant up into the point where they are young adult children who are of voting age, who are of drinking age, and they're just taking you for a ride now. But how do you pull back the settings? Because you've already put them in place. It's a tough conversation you're going to have unless you want to keep living like this. You didn't work this hard, Ben. And I know it's hard. It's hard. Renting, going out on their own, they might be working or they might be studying. That's why they're still at home. It'll be nice to have the kids around you, but not when they're driving you insane like this. 133-882 is the open line number, of course. You can text through your verdict, 0499-880-882.
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0: Get Lucky was the lead single from their massive album Random Access. Memories became the soundtrack to that year. It all happened on this day, the 12th of May.
1: The Talk of Central Queensland, 994RO, with afternoons thanks to the Heritage Hotel. 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
5: Partly cloudy with the chance of a shower again across Capricornia tomorrow. 27 for Rockhampton after an overnight low of 17. Yeppoon tomorrow 24. Gladstone getting to 26 and Billawila 27.
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7: 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For another hour of power, I'm here until 3 o'clock this afternoon. Then Gary Hargrave will take over. He'll be along shortly as well to tell us what's happening on his program. Appreciate your company, the 4BC open line. Thanks to Watch Smoke Alarms, 133 882. 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Also coming up, just after 2:30, the voice of the Olympic and Commonwealth Games, the Melbourne Cup as well, and the AFL, the great Bruce McAvaney will join me on the program. And I've still got that four-person pass to Panieri. Could be a family pass, could be with your mates. Four-person pass, plus it comes with a $100 voucher. So you and your three friends or family members can get your fill of halloumi and souvlaki and honey puffs.

0: will hurt the aspirations of all Australians. In sport, Broncos veteran Ben Hunt is close to signing a new one-year extension with the NRL Premiers. At 36, Hunt insists he's still fit to play on next season with the Brisbane Broncos. And Carla, I'll have more news at 3.
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7: Welcome back to the Afternoons program here at 4BC in Brisbane. 4RO in Rockhampton. Well, he's the voice of the Olympic Games, the Melbourne Cup, the AFL. Man whose legendary memory has, for stats, has narrated Australia's greatest sporting triumphs for over 40 years. But tonight, Bruce McAvaney is stepping away from the commentary box for his most personal assignment yet. His story is going to be part of the opening of the brand new season of Who Do You Think You Are on SBS. And Bruce will travel back to mid-north of South Australia to Peter's Hill. It's a journey that will uncover a heritage that is beyond, I think, his wildest dreams, beyond frontier hardships. And really, I'm looking forward to this story of deep family resilience. And I'm pleased to say that Bruce joins us on Afternoons program now. Bruce, good afternoon to you.
8: You too, Carla. Nice to talk to you.
7: I'm so thrilled to be having a chat because this would have to be one of my most favourite shows on SBS. This idea that it sort of sparked an interest in people's ancestry and their heritage from when the show first started, and incorporating, you know, iconic people like yourself. It's fascinating for us as viewers, but I can only imagine what it was like for you to find that out, all that information about your family.
8: Very personal, Carla, and something that I, you know, didn't really aspire to in many ways. So it was a decision I made with some encouragement from my wife, Annie, and probably thinking about our two children. It's our daughter's birthday today. She's 29 and I'm 31. And
7: happy birthday.
8: Thinking about, thank you, thinking about Alex, our daughter, and Sam, our son, and how they might think about it. And one of my mother's brother is still alive, and he's 96, and he, you know, he's still certainly sharp. So he'll

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6: Welcome back to the Afternoons program on 4BC Brisbane, 4RO in Rockhampton. Well, it doesn't get any bigger than State of Origin at Suncorp. 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Be there when the Maroons crush the Blues in the biggest rugby league game of the year, the Ampol State of Origin at Suncorp from Brisbane's 4BC. 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
6: All right, let's take a quick look at the weather now. Right now it's 22 degrees and some light rain about in Brisbane. It's cloudy in Ipswich at the top of 23. Currently it's 22 and cloudy on the Sunshine Coast. And on the Gold Coast, it's 22 degrees with some light rain. In Rockhampton, it's 24 degrees with some light rain about as well. Tomorrow in Brisbane, conditions will be cloudy with a high chance of showers, a low of 17 and a high of 24 degrees. On the Sunshine Coast, it'll be cloudy with a high chance of showers, a low of 17 and a high of 23. On the Gold Coast, cloudy with a high chance of showers, a low of 15, a high of 24. In Ipswich, cloudy with a high chance of showers, a low of 12, a high of 25 degrees. And in Rockhampton, it'll be partly cloudy with a chance of showers, a low of 17 and warmer there with a high of 27 degrees. What a thrill to chat to Bruce McAvaney. And if you're a fan of the D-Generation or Working Dog, I think of Santo Chilaro and Rob Stitch and Mick Malloy and Tony Martin, all those guys who I grew up with watching the D-Generation on the ABC. Say that word. There was a skit with Bruce McAvaney, and ever since then, and I love the racing. I love his commitment to that. You know, we loved him calling the AFL. Obviously, he doesn't do that anymore, but he's going to be part of the Commonwealth Games. It was such a thrill to chat to him. Brian has texted in on 0499 880 882. Carla, thank you for a beautiful interview with McAvaney. Without peers, the most versatile, knowledgeable commentator I have ever had the pleasure to listen to. Hear, hear, Brian. And Carol has texted in, hi, Bruce called an athletics race at Nationals in Sydney last year. My son Liam was in. He treats all athletes like they're superstars. My son was so rapt that Bruce McAvaney called his race. What a thrill that would have been, Carol. What a proud mum moment. And John in Nunda, thanks for the Peter Mitchell interview. If you missed that, He's an author. He's got a new book out about the Burma Railway. It'll be on our app, or you can podcast as well if you want to go back and listen to that. And John from Nunda says, thanks for the Peter Mitch interview. Both my great uncles were prisoners of war after the fall of Singapore. James and Peter Groom, they were in the Field Artillery Queensland unit, and he'll be buying the book. Thank you, John. And thank you to your great uncles. Thank you for your feedback as well. The 4BC open line, thanks to Watch Smoke Alarms, is 133882.
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6: 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So we'll have a pre and post analysis as well as the Treasurer's speech. So John Stanley, Tom Elliott and Simon Beaumont will be doing their pre-budget speech. We'll be guests there. And then after the Treasurer's speech, Michael Packey, of course, our political correspondent, plus a whole bunch of industry and economic boffins will be on with James Willis. So that's from 7 o'clock tonight on Brisbane's 4BC. We'll catch you again for the Afternoons program tomorrow.
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17: Hi there, I'm Laura Anderson. The Defence Force has confirmed the identity of an Australian soldier who was killed in a training exercise at Jervis Bay in New South Wales. Warrant Officer Lachlan Muddle, named as the paratrooper killed after colliding with another paratrooper when manoeuvring into the drop zone. Major General Garth Gould says he was provided immediate first aid by defence medics,
18: who were later joined by New South Wales ambulance, who arrived on the scene very quickly. Both paratroopers were highly skilled. Between the two of them, they had several thousand jumps to their credit.
17: Treasurer Jim Chalmers is preparing to deliver his fifth budget in just a few hours, promising to address the cost of living, housing and inflation. There'll also be measures to address intergenerational fairness, with younger Aussies struggling to get into the housing market. There should be a $45 billion improvement to the bottom line in what the Treasurer says will be his most responsible and ambitious budget yet. In Queensland, a man has been taken into custody in Hervey Bay, accused of robbing an armed security officer and then fleeing with a large quantity of cash. It's alleged the officer's van was stopped when a fight broke out between a man and the officer who fired a shot. The company that suffered a cyber attack on its education platform Canvas says it's reached an agreement with the hackers and the stolen data has been deleted. And a lot of love is being shown for Aussie nurses this International Nurses Day, who are being thanked for always showing care, compassion and expertise.
5: Calca Bait and Tackle is closing down. Everything must go now. Sport now.
17: Just one hour, and Carlton has all but confirmed Michael Voss was about to get the sack. President Rob Priestley has admitted they wanted to roll Vossie last year, but let him stay on in the hopes that other changes at the club would fix the Blues woes. But following seven straight losses, the head coach has now resigned of his own accord.
19: I want to say that he resigned, so the decision is mutual today. But we had been talking about all those areas we need to improve on, and that had been a very transparent conversation.
17: And to leak rumours of disharmony, the Bulldogs are growing louder. It's as Canterbury prepare to take on the Sharks off the back of four straight losses. Coach Kem Seraldo's roster tweaks accused of being heavy-handed. And that is the latest in news and sport.
20: Checking your local weather, Rockhampton mostly fine this evening. Sunny and 27 tomorrow. Finance, renting, valuations and more. Gladstone could see a late shower again tonight before a mostly sunny Wednesday. Tomorrow with 26, then a mostly sunny Thursday with 26 too. Yeppoon could see rain this evening before patchy showers expected tomorrow with 24 and more of the wet stuff on Thursday, 24 again. 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

hated ones, the best rock and roll disco you could find in the 1970s. That was Kiss. Good afternoon. It's the Bear here to keep you company until 6 o'clock on 994 RO. This hour, well, I've got Cold Chisel on the way. One hit wonders from the early 2000s, Morcheeba. And I got the Queen of Soul for you as well. We'll talk some politics, and I got a story about reducing the road toll, which seems quirky, but I reckon it just might do the trick. We'll do that after Belinda Carlisle this afternoon on 994 RO.

0: Bad Company. Can't get enough. On 994RO, here's an interesting idea on getting people to stop speeding. It actually works in a place called Appleton in Wisconsin in the States. They put up speed signs saying the limit is 17.3 miles per hour. Just to translate for us here down under, that's 27.8 kilometres per hour. Now, it seems like an unusual number, but the idea is that it'll snap motorists out of autopilot. The person who came up with it, Jordan Hiller, said the goal is to make people pause, pay attention and drive more carefully. It's quirky, but if it works, who cares? Because when a speed sign starts making you do mathematics in your head while you're driving, you're probably already slowing down. I know, it seems like a weird idea. I have a sneaking suspicion that one might work around here as well. Talk some politics on the other side of the break with Cold Chisel on the Talk of Central Queensland.
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3: 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I'm not a big fan of that either, but the game's been around for 120 years and people have loved it since day one and we keep changing the rules. Why?
1: The Voodles Big Breakfast. 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

0: The Fab Four with the Ballad of John and Yoko from 1969 here on 994 RO. There's a story earlier this week connecting the member for Flynn, the Nationals' Colin Boyce, with One Nation. Colin was very clear when talking to Aaron this morning during the Boodles' Big Breakfast. He said there was nothing in the story and no chance he was switching to One Nation despite his relationship with Barnaby Joyce. Let's have a listen.
1: Well, again, this is how this all started. I was actually sitting in the airport having a cup of coffee with Barnaby, and of course that turned into me joining One Nation by the Guardian Yes paper. But anyway, Barnaby and I are great friends. We talk about all sorts of things, not just politics. The whole Farah by-election obviously is a sobering wake-up call for conservative politics around Australia. I haven't seen the final results, but I think they got something like a 40% primary vote down in the southern New South Wales seat of Farah. And obviously One Nation has won that seat. That's their first lower house seat in federal parliament.
0: So Colin Boyce won't be switching to One Nation, but there has been discussions around a super coalition or even the Nationals and One Nation teaming up. So the political landscape is likely to change. Time will tell. We're celebrating Central Queensland. I'm going to tell you how we're going to do that on the other side of the break here on the Talk of Central Queensland.
2: It's the best time of the year in CQ. The sun is shining. The temp is perfect. But as we know, there's always something happening with the weather. And no one knows that better than Central Queensland's favourite weatherman, Mike Griffin. Don't miss the updates on Friday morning thanks to Thinkwater as we check the weather that's affecting us and find out what's happening on the water. 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For everything water, irrigation and plumbing, think Thinkwater. 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

0: Supertramp and the Logical Song. Hey, we know Central Queensland is the best place in the world to live, and it is time to celebrate. 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You could be off to beaches on Lammermoor or win a guided eco-certified snorkel with Keppel Dive. You could be off to Rosslyn Bay Resort or win a trip to Kurana Crocodile Farm. I know which of those I'd prefer. You could be off to Ruby Vale Gem Gallery Holiday Apartments or win a sunset picnic experience for 10 from the Salty Lime Company. You could be off to overlook the ocean at the Haven Emu Park or win a family camping experience at Take a Break Bush Camp. That all sounds amazing. Listen for the clues, identify the destination and start packing. Celebrating CQ on the station. That is part of Central Queensland for over 90 years, 994RO. Queen and David Bowie plus the Queen of Soul right after the break. 4RO,
1: another
2: 1450 to spend. 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
0: 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Check out these lead stories this week. Flynn MP Colin Boyce has dismissed claims he is leaving the Nationals as clickbait following media reports over the weekend that he was considering a move to Pauline Hanson's One Nation party. And Patricia Harp celebrated her 100th birthday with a special celebratory luncheon held in her honour at Rockhampton's Regent Hotel. 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
2: Hi, it's May 12, International Nurses Day, marking the anniversary of the birth of Florence Nightingale in 1820.
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2: One of the great moments in music in 1960 when Elvis appeared on Frank Sinatra's TV special. Elvis sung Witchcraft, Frank sung Love Me Tender. It was on this day in 1968 that Reginald Dwight started using the name Elton John.
12: I hate the word Reg anyway. I mean, it's just a horrible name.
2: In 1975, Air Supply's Graham Russell and Russell Hitchcock met on the opening day of rehearsals for the Australian production of Jesus Christ Superstar. I'm all out of love. I'm so lost without you. And remember when Aussie Susie Maroney became the first to swim from Cuba to Florida in 1997.
13: I've swallowed a lot of salt. Great that it's over now.
2: May 12th birthday, Steve Winwood is 78. The lead singer of the Spencer Davis Group and Traffic made a comeback in the 80s. Actor Gabriel Byrne turns 76. Fantastic in The Usual Suspects.
14: I'm not doing it for you. I'm doing this for me.
2: Kix Brooks from the famed country duo Brooks and Dunn is 71 today. Emilio Estevez celebrates his 64th. One of the 80s Rat Pack starred in the Young Guns movies.
15: I sure would like to touch the gun that's going to kill Billy the Kid.
2: Retired Cabinet Minister and former Labor opposition leader Bill Shorten turns 59.
16: Coalition was just hoping to ride a wave of grievance, but they weren't doing any of their own work.
2: Jason Biggs from the American Pie movies is 48.
17: I don't know how I get myself into these things.
2: Rami Malek turns 45, won an Academy Award for Bohemian Rhapsody.
18: Don't be so dramatic, darling. You're recording an album.
2: And Sydney and St Kilda great Adam Schneider's 42.
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2: 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Katharine Hepburn, the winner of 4 Academy Awards for Best Actress, died aged 96 in 2003.
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0: Tuesday afternoon, 9:94 RO with the bear. Always great to have you company. I always love this time of day. Yes, the 4 o'clock news is fun. I don't deny that. But then it's our awesome foursome. Our first track today. Make sure you go to our Facebook page for the chance to win a four-pack of Galactic Donuts just for getting this afternoon's theme. Thanks to Galactic Donuts, Musgrave Street. Don't forget, today is Cheap Tuesday. Awesome Foursome continues after the news.
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6: Hi there, I'm Laura Edison. Well, parachuting within the Australian Defence Force has been paused in the wake of the death of 50-year-old soldier Lachlan Muddle. He and an instructor collided last night during an advanced training course at Jervis Bay in New South Wales. Defence Minister Richard Marles says it's a tragic incident.
7: It does appear as though the parachutes have become tangled, and that is why they were not open. The exact rate of descent, whether they landed together, all of those are details which need to be investigated.
6: Changes to capital gains tax and negative gearing are among the biggest unknowns headed into tonight's handing down of the federal budget. Dr. Isaac Gross from the School of Economics at Monash says the government has already foreshadowed a winding back of the capital gains discount.
8: But they've also indicated they're going to be winding back negative gearing in some way. And those details, at least, haven't really been publicly confirmed. So I think that's the big sort of mysterious outcome. We'll be waiting to see what the Treasurer announces on budget night.
6: A teenager from Canberra has become the first person to be charged with planning a terrorist act in the ACT. It's alleged the 17-year-old was planning the attack on people not known to him, motivated by views aligned with nationalist and racist extremism. The maximum penalty for the offence is life imprisonment. UK Cabinet is preparing to meet amid growing calls for Prime Minister Keir Starmer to stand down. And experts are warning of a growing number of Aussies with ADHD using cocaine to self-medicate due to a prescription drug shortage. Data shows cocaine use is at a 10-year high.
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6: Just one out, Lions coach Chris Fagan says Michael Voss will be welcomed back at Brisbane after he walked away from his Carlton job. Voss quit after a horror start to the season and plenty of speculation about his future. Fagan says it's something you never like to see.
9: I always get disappointed when I see coaches either walk away or be sacked. And I don't know what it was in this instance, but just wish him all the best and hope he's not lost the footy.
6: And to league, the Roosters will be without Victor Radley for this weekend's Magic Round clash with the Cowboys. He's accepted a one-game ban for a high tackle. And that is the latest in news and sport.
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10: Checking your local weather, Rockhampton mostly fine this evening. Sunny and 27 tomorrow before a sunny Thursday with 26. Gladstone could see a late shower again tonight before a mostly sunny Wednesday tomorrow with 26. Then a mostly sunny Thursday with 26 too. Yeppoon could see rain this evening before patchy showers expected tomorrow with 24. And more of the wet stuff on Thursday, 24 again. 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
5: This is 4RO's Awesome Foursome. 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

Hometown Priors, Everlasting Love from 1968. We're halfway through our awesome foursome. Have you worked out the theme today? If you have, hurry up and get to our Facebook page for your chance to win a four-pack of Galactic Donuts just for picking the theme. Easy donuts, we like to say around here. Right now, Can't Stop the Music from 1980 on the Talk of Central Queensland, 994 RO. Everlasting.

0: Hometown Rats, did you say city or town band names for our theme today? Well done, you. Before that, the Village People, the Town Criers and City Boy, our awesome foursome, will return, of course, at the same time tomorrow, and another chance to win a four-pack of Galactic Donuts right here on 4RO. George Michael and Harry Chapin right after the break.
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0: Barry Chapin. One for the old dads out there. Cats in the Cradle from 1974 on 994 RO. You're saying, Bear, what happened to the Wonder World this morning? Well, it's back tomorrow after 7. Thanks to Harvey Norman Electrical and Computers, it's worth $550 after Julie missed out earlier today. So your chance to win will be on the Big Boodles Breakfast tomorrow with our Wonder Wheel. Sam and Dave, coup d'etat, and we're talking small business in Central Queensland after the break on the Talk of Central Queensland.
1: 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Got an issue? Call the help desk. 49111300.
2: Yes, it's that time of the week when all of our tech problems get solved by Tiani from iAssist. Hello.
3: Hello. Good afternoon, Aaron.
2: All right. One of our big issues, and this is something plenty of people suffer, is being hacked. What's our first move when we realise that there's an issue? And do we always know there's an issue?
3: Not always, but I guess 9 times out of 10, yes, you will, especially if you've been financially compromised. Yep. And you realise there's an issue here. First step is always contact your bank, get your accounts frozen, locked, so that no further funds can be withdrawn from that account. Then we offer a clean IT certification. So the technicians will do a deep clean of the compromised device. It could be your laptop, mobile phone, or PC, whatever it may be, or all three. So they do check the device for viruses, malware, and any unauthorized access that they can see, you know, activity that's happened on the device, and then that no further funds can be withdrawn from that account. Then we offer a clean IT certification. So the

0: We also do provide a physical certificate so that you can present that to your bank, and they will typically request that so that they can then open up your account again to start using. So,
1: Tiani, just between you and me, personal conversation for a moment, I'm always financially compromised.
0: Mm.
1: How can you help?
0: Get a divorce.
1: No, look, the important thing that you've said there, and after all is said and done, is that certificate to be able to take back to the bank to go, hey, we're clear.
0: That's right. Yes, that's correct. They do need that. You know, obviously the bank don't want you to have to be compromised any further, because especially after you've had an incident, they do need that formal clarification that, you know, they're out. And then, you know, there are definitely some steps you can take from a personal level. Once, if you have been hacked, you've contacted your bank, you've had the clean, you go back into the bank, your account's open again. We always urge you, individuals, to change passwords. It's always a really good one. You know, if you need an authentication app, so that, yeah, you've got that extra security when you're logging into to various software.
1: If I'm hacked, and obviously it's a pretty stressful time, I've just lost money out of my account, I'm trying to find out what's going on. Is that, I imagine that's something you and I assist prioritise, drop everything else.
0: 100%. Yes, that's right. Yes, that's correct.
1: Yeah.
0: As soon as we can, we get someone onto it and, commence that clean so that you can then, particularly if it's towards the end of the week as well,
1: yes,
0: and we're going into the weekend, we definitely ensure that, you know, you've got at least one device that's clean if you have been compromised on multiple. You can start using your account again and get back to normality.
1: Terrific. So how do we get in touch?
0: Give us a call on 49111300. We're also at 174 Musgrave Street, Rockhampton, or at the Cedar Park Shopping Centre. So give us a call.
1: I guess the other question is there a lot going on at the moment? Are you getting a lot of...
0: We actually have seen a little bit of an influx in hacks, yes. People coming in that have been compromised and they do need the clean completed. So yeah, it ebbs and flows. But I think the other thing that is really important is, please, you know, it is a bit embarrassing. You know, my beautiful sister was hacked, and she was just so embarrassed that she's a switched on young lady, and she's like, how did this happen to me? How did I let this happen? I'm so embarrassed. I'm so ashamed. But at the end of the day, you've done nothing wrong. You know, you can do all the right things and then you're busy in the moment and you make a mistake and something happens. But all you can do is, you know, do the appropriate steps to get clean and learn from it. We'd never judge. And I think that's really important as well, is it's, you know, you haven't done anything wrong. They're the person that has compromised you. They've done it wrong. They've put you in that position.
1: Tiani from ISS, thank you very much for coming in.
0: Thanks, Aaron. Have a good one.
1: And you can expect a call from my wife. It's 990 4RO.
2: 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For the issues you can sink your teeth into, thanks to Bolsover Dental.
1: What about the question? You got any apologies to make to the diggers and their families? Oh, shut up. Seriously. Why should he be apologising? It isn't a free country where he can state his opinion.
2: Mornings, thanks to Bolsover Dental, creating confident smiles at 125 Bolsover Street on the talk of Central Queensland. 4RO.
3: 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Flynn MP Colin Boyce has dismissed claims he is leaving the Nationals as clickbait following media reports over the weekend that he was considering a move to Pauline Hanson's One Nation party. And Patricia Harp celebrated her 100th 100th birthday with a special celebratory luncheon held in her honour at Rockhampton's Regent Hotel. 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

0: Coup d'etat. 1985 here on 994 RO. Tuesday mornings during the Bootles Big Breakfast, we check in with the Mayor of Livingston Shire, Adam Bellow. This morning, he gave us the heads up on a dinner coming later this week to celebrate Small Business Month.
1: This Thursday, we've got at 5:30 till 7:30, we're having a dinner at the Sailing Club there. It's an invite if you're interested for, and the topic is building the future of small business. So Council is, as part of Small Business Month, wanting to connect with our small business community, learn from them how we can be better and how we can be partnered with them better and basically do business together better so that we get out of their way and allow them to get on with what they do best. So looking forward to Thursday night's Small Business community meeting there. It should be really good.
0: If you want more details, go to Livingston Shire Council's website. Listen out for the Livingston Mayor joining us again after 8 next Tuesday on the Bootles Big Breakfast. The tunes keep coming with Mighty Mighty Boss Tones and Moving Pictures right after the break on the Talk of Central Queensland for a Tuesday afternoon.
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0: 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That'll be the boss. And John Lennon. Plus, we'll find out how things are going with our secret sound. We'll do that on the other side of the news on the Talk of Central Queensland.
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3: 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I'm Colin Boyce, fighting to get the Inland Rail to the Port of Gladstone. 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
6: Hi there, I'm Laura Edison. Well, the Treasury is warning of difficult decisions ahead of tonight's budget. Jim Chalmers again hinting it will include reforms to capital gains tax concessions and negative gearing.
7: Obviously, people will go to any length to defend the current arrangements. It would be easier to leave them undisturbed, but it wouldn't be the right thing to do. So tonight we take a series of right decisions for the right reasons.
6: The Coalition since accusing the government of going back on an election promise to not touch housing taxation. Condolence motions have been introduced into federal parliament today for five-year-old Kumajai Little Baby, who was allegedly kidnapped and murdered in Alice Springs. Parliament told she loved puppies, Bluey and the colour pink. Warrant officer Lachlan Muddle has been identified as the soldier who died in a parachuting accident in New South Wales last night. Muddle was a paratrooper and sniper with 30 years of experience in the Defence Force. He collided with a fellow soldier in a high-altitude training exercise at Jervis Bay. It's understood their parachutes then became tangled and failed to open. The other soldier has minor injuries. A North Queensland mayor has had domestic violence charges against him dismissed after prosecutors decided not to proceed with the case. Lockhart River Mayor Wayne Butcher had been on bail contesting the allegations for almost 2 years. And Delta Goodrum has had to run for cover after a monster storm caused an emergency situation at Eurovision Village in Vienna. The Aussie singer and other competitors quickly evacuating with the weather cancelling planned performances.
1: Wandle, Need and Feed. The name says it all. Next to Thinkwater. 994RO. 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
6: Just 1 hour, and after 5 years at Carlton, Michael Voss has parted ways with the club. It follows a dismal start to the season, but President Rob Priestley has also confirmed that Vossi would have been sacked in the coming weeks anyway.
8: We were debating timing, whether it's in the buy or whatever it is, but he came in and said, I think it's the right time to clean the air, give the club the right opportunity to move forward and focus on the future.
6: And to NRL, the Broncos welcome back skipper Adam Reynolds from concussion for their Magic Round clash against the Warriors. Phil Coates will make his debut on the wing. And that is the latest in news and sport.
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0: Checking your local weather, Rockhampton mostly fine this evening, sunny and 27 tomorrow before a sunny Thursday with 26. Gladstone could see a late shower again tonight before a mostly sunny Wednesday tomorrow with 26, then a mostly sunny Thursday with 26 too. Yeppoon could see rain this evening before patchy showers expected tomorrow with 24 and more of the wet stuff on Thursday, 24 again. 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

0: John Lennon. Instant Karma this afternoon on 994RO. We've got everything you need to get you home around central Queensland this afternoon. We've got the Monkees.
1: Then I saw her face. Now I'm
0: we got the Cause. And we got the Stones. And on the other side of the brilliant Amy Grant from 1991, I'll tell you what happened with the Perry's IGA Secret Sound right here on 994RO.

0: This afternoon on 994RO. Tomorrow morning, you are playing for a $310 spend at Perry's IGA, Wandle, Dean Street or Yeppoon. Big jackpot. If you can work it out, what that sound is tomorrow. Earlier today, in fact this morning, CQ Bush poet Bob Pacey had a go as he prepared to head out on the golf course at Emu Park. Have a listen.
1: The tip was ready, was it?
2: Yes, ready.
1: Ready? So I reckon it's opening the front door.
2: Opening the front door.
1: At the supermarket, getting ready for business.
2: Yeah, sounds good to me. Bob, I hope you have more luck out on the golf course.
3: I knew that was coming.
0: Try again soon, Bob. See if you can get a hole-in-one when it comes to the secret sound. Aaron keeps promising there is a new clue on the way. We'll see tomorrow morning when the jackpot reaches $310 at Perry's IGA, Wandle, Dean Street or Yeppoon. We are celebrating Central Queensland. We'll tell you how after the break with the Monkees.
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0: Hello, it's Monique from iHeart's Your News Now podcast with your news headlines. Well, we're just hours away from getting the finer details of the federal budget, which we already know will focus on housing, fuel security, defence and the NDIS. 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

0: sounds truly idyllic, doesn't it? La Isla Bonita from Madonna. Here on 994RO, we know Central Queensland is the best place in the world to live. It is time to celebrate that. With help from Capricorn Enterprise, we've gathered visits to the region's top destinations. You could be off to Great Keppel Island Hideaway, all win vouchers from the Frenchville Sports Club. You could be off to Echelon Yeppoon, all win a Kraken Great Keppel Adventure with fantastic cruises. That does sound fantastic. You could win accommodation, the Empire Apartments, or win a Tilt Train Trip for two, that's too many T's, to Brisbane with Queensland Rail Travel. You could stay at the Stirling with dinner at Buddy Boy Kitchen, or win a night's accommodation at La Villa Sini Yeppoon. All you need to do, listen out for the clues, identify the destination and start your packing. Celebrate CQ on the station that's been part of Central Queensland for over 90 years. That's 990 4RO. The Cause and Australia's Own Sherbet coming your way right after the break.
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0: at Sherbet. Rock Me Gently here on 994RO. I haven't told you about our cat, Safi, mistress of the night. Safi's fun little habit used to be catching mice and then coming into our bedroom in the middle of the night and chewing it while we were trying to sleep. And no, you can't sleep through that sort of thing. Have you got a pet story worth telling? From cheeky antics and unexpected chaos to the moments that melt your heart, our pets give us stories we never forget. And now it's time to share them. Pet Confessions is your invitation to celebrate the funny, naughty and lovable things your furry friend or feathered friends get up to. 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That's our pet confessions. We've got Jimmy Barnes and ELO coming your way right after the break.
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0: 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Flynn MP Colin Boyce has dismissed claims he is leaving the Nationals as clickbait following media reports over the weekend that he was considering a move to Pauline Hanson's One Nation party. And Patricia Harp celebrated her 100th birthday with a special celebratory luncheon held in her honour at Rockhampton's Regent Hotel. 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
7: Hi, I'm Rana Hussein. A double boost for the Maroons ahead of Thursday night's second State of Origin clash. Forwards Keely Joseph and Mackenzie Wheel have both been cleared to play in Game 2. A record crowd of more than 26,000 is expected at Suncorp Stadium for the clash between New South Wales and Queensland. In tennis, former world number one Iga Swiatek has beaten Naomi Osaka in straight sets to advance to the quarterfinals of the Italian Open. And Emerson Jones has been given a wild card for the French Open, which gets underway later this month.
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0: that'll do me for a Tuesday afternoon. Stick a fork in me. I am done. Aaron will be back with Boodle's Big Breakfast at 5:30 tomorrow morning. So I encourage you to enjoy the rest of your Tuesday. And remember, as always, if you can't be good at it.
1: 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Thanks to Antonio's Express. 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
9: Hi there, I'm Laura Edison. Well, the opposition has slammed changes to housing taxation in tonight's budget. Despite estimates, it will mean 75,000 more Aussies will be able to get their first home. The government is planning on reforms to capital gains tax and negative gearing. But Deputy Liberal Leader Jane Hume has told the ABC for Aussies with their deposit in an investment fund or shares, it means that that will now be taxed more.
10: I think young people that have saved up to buy their home that are now seeing those savings being taxed more will be rightly cross that the government is taking away more of their hard-earned money, that they've been doing the right thing, putting it away, investing, wealth accumulating.
9: A soldier killed in a paratrooper training exercise in Jervis Bay in New South Wales is being remembered as highly qualified and deeply committed to serving Australia. Warrant Officer Lachlan Muddle and another instructor who suffered minor injuries collided mid-air during freefall training. Twiggy Forrest will have to pay traditional owners in WA more than $150 million after his mining company dug up iron ore on their land without permission. It's the biggest native title payout in Australian history and culminates in almost two decades-long legal battle. The company that suffered a cyber attack on its education platform, Canvas, says it's reached an agreement with the hackers and the stolen data has been deleted. However, infrastructure has not confirmed if this involved the payment of a ransom. And Sienna Miller and her partner, Ollie Green, have had a second child. It's baby number three for the 44-year-old actress.
1: Swell Finance. Renovate, refinance or invest. They're here to help. 994RO. Your sport. Now.
9: Just one hour into AFL first, and questions are already being asked about who will take over the reins at Carlton after Michael Voss, who finally stepped down. The coach had been under immense pressure after a disastrous start to the 2026 season, with assistant Josh Fraser to take the reins for now. Ken Hinckley, Adam Simpson and Nathan Buckley are being suggested as possible replacements. And to link, the Dolphins have made no changes to their starting lineup ahead of their Magic Round clash against the Bunnies. And that is the latest in news and sport.
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11: Partly cloudy with a slight chance of a shower across Capricornia again tomorrow. Rocky atop at 27 after an overnight low of 17. Yeppoon getting to 24 tomorrow, Gladstone 26 and Billawheeler 27.
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0: 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The 4RO Wonder Wheel. Thanks to Harvey Norman Electrical and Computers. 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

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And nothing gets you thinking like 4RO's Gus's Quick Shots. 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Thanks to Gus's. A shot above the rest on the talk of Central Queensland. 990 4RO.

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7: Good evening, I'm Jamel Wells. Treasurer Jim Chalmers is about to deliver his fifth budget. Controversial changes to property taxes and cuts to the NDIS are expected to be at the forefront. The government has committed to using additional revenue to support a $45 billion improvement in the nation's bottom line. Prime Minister Anthony Albanese says changing circumstances require reform.
8: Our budget tonight will build on everything that Australia is doing to shield Australia from the worst of the global fuel crisis, but also to ensure that we come out the other side a stronger, fairer and more resilient economy. Yeah. Now, our budget will be true to Labor values and Australian values. Fairness and aspiration as we go forward.
7: A group of Australians are isolating in the Netherlands after being exposed to hantavirus on a cruise ship. The federal government says the five are in good health. Once they return home, they'll be forced to quarantine for 3 weeks in a special facility near Perth. Federal Health Minister Mark Butler says the isolation is less than the 42 days required, but the group will be closely monitored.
9: As we move through that 3 week period, we'll take advice from chief health officers about what arrangements should be in place for the remainder of the 42 days.
7: Police believe a man took his own life within days of fatally shooting three people in central west New South Wales. Madeline McNeil reports.
10: The search for Julian Ingram finally came to an end with the discovery of a body, his licence, a ute and a shotgun 4 months after he shot dead three people, including his pregnant former partner at Lake Cogelico. While the remains won't be positively identified until a post-mortem examination is conducted on Friday, police now say the body was found in the same clothes Ingram was wearing on the day of the shooting and was so decomposed, it's likely his death occurred no more than a few days later. Madeline McNeil reporting.
7: New research claims Australian workers get less pay and fewer career progression opportunities if they work from home. Nearly 80% of companies surveyed by recruitment firm Robert Half say proximity to leaders in an office leads to higher salaries. The agency's Clinton Mark says workplaces now assume flexibility is worth less.
11: There's an effort level, I think, that you need to apply if you're working from home to get your work to be seen. So certainly in the lockdown period, I've certainly found a lot of people were calling me during the day just to be seen.
7: And some breast cancer cells are able to hide from treatment by slowing their growth to avoid detection. Scientists at the Garvan Institute say these dormant survivors are responsible for cancer returning years later. In finance, one Australian dollar buying around 72 US cents.
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7: Dragons co-captain Damien Cook has opened up on his decision to leave at the end of the season. The veteran hooker says he was emotional when telling teammates he'd signed a two-year deal with English club Castleford.
12: I wanted to make sure that I told him for myself, and it was tough to get the words out. Held it together quite well, I think. There's a few little tears after it, but yeah, it was a tough decision, mate. I've come down here and despite the results, I've absolutely loved the experience.
7: Carlton admits it's the right time to search for a new senior coach following a horror run of results. Michael Voss has resigned after just one win from nine matches this AFL season. That's the latest news and sport.
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6: New

0: specific and deliberate in relation to both the discount on capital gains tax and negative gearing to say that there are carve-outs to assist supply and that the government will limit negative gearing for residential property to new builds from July 1, 2021, and also to maintain incentives for new housing supply. Investors in new residential property will be able to choose either the 50% CGT discount or cost-based indexation and the minimum tax. You're saying they won't work?
1: No, that's exactly right. So as David in your previous conversation was saying, their capital is highly mobile. Let's set the capital gains tax discount component aside. Whether it's indexation or 50% discount rate, that was never the problem with housing. And we're about to discover that it's not going to have an impact. It will be a marginal positive or negative impact. It's very difficult to tell so close to the line that one's not the key issue. But negative gearing and quarantining it to new only sounds like, and it is put forward by a number of commentators, that that will see investors shift out of the established market into the new home building market. But as David pointed out, capital is highly mobile and investors have the option of investing in sectors other than the housing market. So by increasing the tax on housing, that sees investors shift to other asset categories. So there is less investment in housing overall, which means fewer new homes commencing construction.
0: Very well explained. There'll be a lot more on this in the coming days. Tim, we really appreciate your time tonight. Thank you.
1: Thank you. Cheers.
0: Tim Reardon from Housing Industry Association joining us on the line tonight. My number's 131873. We'll go to a break in about 8 minutes from now. The Treasurer, Jim Chalmers, will join us live.
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0: There you go. 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
1: 131873 is number. Look, thanks for all the texts and messages I've had there, because over the last hour, and we were doing this with Money News and James Willis, and a lot of you did have questions about the detail of how all of this is going to affect you. So we tried to answer that, and thank you so much for all of you, because all of this can be very complicated, but it does have a direct effect on people, and we wanted to get through that direct effect. Just on the question of immigration. And we have, for instance, net overseas migration is running at about 310,000. That was the number for last financial year, 310,000. That's about 60,000 higher than the budget forecasts. And now in this budget, they're saying, budget forecast had it at 360, it's at 310. They're now saying it'll be 295. So it's well above what the numbers were before the pandemic. And they're saying it'll gradually step down to around 225,000 over the next 4 years. So you're going to have nearly 300,000 people coming in. They're saying this is because of you've got temporary migrants departing at lower rates. And they're saying that people coming from New Zealand are taking advantage of the strong labour market. And if you've listened to this, the situation is there are holes all through the migration system. And you've got all sorts of different visas. Some of these are arranged with other countries, and the government hasn't really been able to come to grips with it. So they are introducing a skills test trying to attract younger migrants. But I think we're going to hear a lot of talk about this as one of the factors that's been driving the situation with housing as an alternative to the government's policy of changing the property taxes. So that's where that lies as well. At 4:10 now.
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7: We have the 10 o'clock news coming up very, very shortly. After that, we have TV. Actually, it's interesting because the world of TV collided with the world of politics in the last week. 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We change the mood to entertainment in our next hour. I'll have the brain game and so much more straight after this.
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8: Good evening, I'm Jamel Wells. The Albanese government has delivered its fifth budget, which will see investors foot the bill to fund tax cuts for workers. Federal politics reporter Nelson Scott.
9: From July next year, the capital gains tax discount will be reined in. And as of now, property investors will only be able to negatively gear newly built homes. The federal government argues the measure is necessary to help bring down property prices and allow at least 75,000 more Australians to get into the market. Federal Treasurer Jim Chalmers has told Parliament it will make the system fairer.
10: Since 1999, house prices have risen more than twice as fast as average incomes.
9: The current 50% capital gains discount will be scrapped and replaced with a model adjusted for inflation. A minimum 30% tax rate on capital gains will also kick in from July next year. The tax will also apply to trusts from the 2028 financial year. Once all the changes fully kick in, they'll add about $8 billion to the bottom line by the end of the decade. But David Alexander from the Chamber of Commerce and Industry says the new policies could limit investment.
11: If our settings aren't attractive, they'll just move their money elsewhere.
9: The money raised from the three changes will help fund further relief for workers. From the second half of next year, all wage and salary earners will be given a $250 tax offset. The measure will be ongoing, not means tested, and will be part of your tax return. Nelson Scott, Canberra.
8: A group of Australians is isolating in the Netherlands after being exposed to hantavirus on a cruise ship. The federal government says the five are in good health. Once they return to Australia, they'll be forced to quarantine for 3 weeks in a special facility near Perth. Federal Health Minister Mark Butler says the isolation is less than the 42 days required, but the group will be closely monitored.
12: As we move through that 3 week period, we will take advice from chief health officers about what arrangements should be in place for the remainder of the 42 days.
8: Federal lower house MPs have observed a moment's silence to honour an SAS sniper killed in a parachute accident on the New South Wales south coast. Warrant officer Second Class Lachlan Muddle fell to his death after colliding with another soldier during a training exercise. Native title holders in the Pilbara have been awarded $150 million compensation by the federal court. Andrew Forrest's Fortescue Metals Group started its Solomon Hub mining operation in 2013, despite not having an agreement with traditional owners. The New South Wales Parliament has passed amendments to a bill removing the ability for courts to reduce sentences for sex crimes based on prior good character. And new research claims Australian workers get less pay and fewer career progression opportunities if they work from home. In finance, one Australian dollar buying around 72 US cents.
6: Grace Mears Shopping World. 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
8: Dragons co-captain Damien Cook has opened up on his decision to leave at the end of the season. The veteran hooker says he was emotional when telling his teammates he'd signed a two-year deal with English club Castleford. Carlton admits it's the right time to search for a new senior coach after a horror run of results. Michael Voss has resigned after just one win from nine matches this AFL season. That's news and sport.
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2: Partly cloudy with a slight chance of a shower across Capricornia again tomorrow. Rocky atop at 27 after an overnight low of 17. Yeppoon getting to 24 tomorrow. Gladstone 26 and Billawheeler 27.
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2: Dear me, 17 minutes to 11 is the time. Now, I've got these messages I get. I've got one here saying we weren't all born during the First Fleet. in relation to Countdown. Love Carrot in a Box. Love Cats does Countdown. So there's that one there.
3: Honestly, can I just say, speaking Molly, do yourself a favour and go on to Google and do a search, Carrot in a Box. And if you just do Carrot in a Box, it should probably work, but Carrot in a Box plus Countdown. And it is the funniest thing you're going to see. Then they do a follow-up and it's even funnier, and the whole conceit of this this little mini game within 8 out of 10 does Cats does Countdown is that one person has a carrot in a box and has to convince the other person that he either does or doesn't have the carrot in the box, and the other person has to guess.
2: Wow, okay. That
3: sounds boring.
2: No, but if you've got the right people doing it.
3: It is the funniest 5 minutes of TV video you will probably ever see.
2: If you've got the right people doing it, very, very good. So I'm loath to ask this question because the whole Colin Jackie O thing is continuing. And I know Dylan was just asking about it. You can see the transcripts. You can actually look in. Apparently, you can't broadcast, but you can actually look in at what's going on in the courtroom. Is there any update on that, where that's going?
3: Yes. So there's a couple of things going on with Kyle and Jackie O. So some new documents came out last week, and I'm sorry for the blatant plug. Tonight's Medium at Night is literally an hour digging through the weeds of what the claim was, what the ARN's response was, and then Kyle's reply to ARN's defence. And so there's so much fascinating stuff happening here, John. But so that's there on YouTube. But here's the thing. The next wave of documents we're expecting on the 29th of May, and that's when more evidence has to be presented. If there's not a settlement before then, but that's when the next tranche of documents will come through. But we're already seeing some really interesting things. The claims about the fact is Jackie O made allegations against Kyle, which were never, Kyle was never told about. So Kyle's defense is, how can I defend myself if I, or how can I change behavior if I haven't been told that there was a problem, especially when we've always acted the way we've acted. And so there's a lot to unpack that is, but it is freely available. You can watch the court cases on YouTube at the Federal Court website, YouTube site. But also if you go to the Federal Court, which is fedcourt.gov.au, you can then search up the publicly available or what do they call it? They call it like cases of public interest. And this Sandilands case is there. And if you go to that case, you can pull up every document. You can go through every affidavit, every piece of evidence, and you can see everything that's being said.
2: All right. Okay, very interesting. Look, I've got a lot of people sending me notes here about kids shows that were on back in the 60s. It's just sort of trapped me into talking about these shows and dating myself.
3: Oh, you know what? My favourite, I mean, you remember Come On Kids?
2: Come On Kids, wasn't it?
3: Come on, come on, come on, come on, kids.
2: Well, there was
3: a terrible name for a show.
2: There was Adventure Island. There was the Magic Circle Club. I can't believe I remember these things. And everyone remembers Skippy, because Skippy, everyone knows Skippy, don't they? Surely. Skippy, nodding your head, Skippy, all of that stuff.
3: At least they know that one.
2: They know Skippy. And the beauty of that is that we grew up thinking that the kangaroos make that. And they can talk, they can communicate. Remember that? What's happening, Skip? What's happened? Oh, someone's fallen. Where? Oh, really? Okay.
3: And how far away? And they can defuse bombs.
2: That's right. All of that. what I want to do, I want to take another break if I can.
3: Oh, sorry. One quick thing,
2: yep.
3: John.
2: Yep.
3: Frank Thring was on an episode of Skippy.
2: Yep.
3: And he came in and he said he saw the kangaroo being stuffed into a Hessian bag and said, "If that's the Stars dressing room, I dread to think what mine will be like."
2: I can only imagine. Look, I want to go because you've actually wanted to talk about a roast, one of these roasts that they do in America. But I saw something and I might have time to play it because it goes a couple of minutes, but it's something quite special. And I think it does actually hold. It goes quite a while ago. So let's at 12 minutes to 11 come back in a moment. We've got Rob McKnight here. We're talking television.
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2: Yes, Rob McKnight talking television. We were talking about charismatic politicians and, the way things used to be. So if you'll pardon me, I was looking at social media today and something popped up. It actually goes back to 1978. And sometimes we forget what a charismatic figure Ronald Reagan was. But this was 1978. Oh, yeah. So he'd left as governor of California and he hadn't become president at this stage. And he was paying tribute in that roast style to Frank Sinatra, who was there with Dean Martin. And his timing and his lines were impeccable. Now, the quality isn't as great as it could be, but you'll get the impression of how good he is. Just have a listen. Here we go.
10: I'm pleased to be here tonight, honoring my very dear friend, Frank Sinatra. I must say that when this program was being planned, the producer hadn't decided what political figures would participate. It was a choice between me and Governor Brown, and I lost again. Frank Sinatra's night, and I'm here out of gratitude. Frank worked for me in all my campaigns. He was with me all the way to the governor's mansion. Without his help, who knows? I might have been president. It's my considered opinion that the two gentlemen who flanked me would make quite a political ticket. Frank is president. Dean is his crawling mate. Why would Frank Sinatra make a good president? Well, let's look at the facts. He has many friends, and I'm sure he'd appoint only the most qualified to his cabinet. Who better than Sammy Davis Jr., as Secretary of Health, Education, and Jewelry? In politics, there's always gossip and ugly rumors. I'm happy to expose one for the falsehood that it is. He has not granted a Pizza Hut franchise at Camp David. It'll be in the White House, where it belongs. Frank Sinatra will make a president who is strong on defense. But again, we'll have concern for humanity. Scientists at his urging have developed an intercontinental ballistics missile that is not a weapon of mass destruction. It only hits photographers. I asked him what he thought of the energy bill. He didn't hesitate a second. He said, pay it. Frank is innovative. His mind is always working. But he's also willing to admit when he's wrong. Like wanting a comic like Pat Henry to open for him when he addresses the joint session of Congress. And he realized, speak to Congress, the real comics are in the audience. He won't have any trouble with Congress. They'll pass all the legislation he sends over just to get his autograph. And he'll settle that canal business, too. Panama wants a canal, he'll give them Venice. Probably gathered by now, I think Frank Sinatra would make a fine president. But I don't know whether we can get him to run. Is it worth it if you have to give up being a king?
2: Just the timing and the lines
3: show,
2: there.
3: Man.
2: But the beauty of it is he finished up as California governor. He hadn't become president then, and he's saying, well, if it wasn't for Frank helping me, I might have become president. So, and he was to become president after that. So I thought that was fantastic. And it just goes to show that those who have the ability to deliver lines, people like him, and it's a cliche, isn't it, but they don't make them like they used to in relation.
3: No, they don't. And it's interesting. I watched the roast of Kevin Hart on Netflix this week. It was live on Monday. And it's brutal, John. The jokes... It's uncomfortable viewing at some times, and I really think it shows the difference between look at how Reagan did a roast back then.
2: Yeah.
3: It was nice. It was funny.
2: Yeah.
3: And now it's uncomfortable watching, but I also think there's a difference in the American humor to the way I don't think Australians take to that kind of roasting. The harshness and the meanness that are in the American ones.
2: No, I don't think so. But anyway, that's look, people say regarding Carrot in a Box, Sean Locke was a comedy master. So, look, I'm definitely going to go and have a look at this. People asking about CI5 to professionals, anywhere you can find that. I might have a look at that and I might ask you during the news and see if I can give an answer on that one. John Laws was in one of the Skippy episodes as well. That's a memorable one too. He would have had a story on that one. So, Rob, as always, been fantastic. I don't mind. People can go and watch your YouTube show and who knows. Who knows? And we'll do this again next week.
3: I love it, mate. Thank
2: there
3: you.
2: There he is, Mr. Rob McKnight. And, of course, it's McKnight Tonight, his TV show, and TV Black Box is that fantastic website with all the TV gossip you can find. And they have the ratings there as well, so you can see what people have been watching too. 3:30 to 11 now.
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2: Thanks for all the feedback on TV. Don't forget, of course, we do it every Tuesday. If there's a show or something you'd like to seek out, you can get answers, and some of those we'll look at that you've sent us as well. We've got the news coming up straight after this, and then tomorrow's headline.
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19: Good evening, I'm Jamel Wells. Housing groups are concerned the federal government's property tax changes could reduce investment. Labor has decided to use its political capital and break key election promises on capital gains tax and negative gearing. Both will be reined in, along with the decision to tax family trusts at 30% from 2028 financial year. Property Council Chief Executive Mike Zorba says he wants to examine the fine print.
20: Certainly a very big question mark, I think, now when you look at the behaviour of investors, particularly people who are providing new homes by virtue of the money that they're putting forward to create new apartments and new housing, what they do when they anticipate that the person that they sell to will be on a very much reduced taxation regime.
19: The government will use some of the money from tax changes to help fund a tax offset for workers. From July next year, all wage and salary earners will get $250 as part of their tax return. The measure is permanent and won't be means tested. Council of Trade Unions President Michelle O'Neill says it will go some way to ease cost of living pressures.
21: And that, of course, joins with what will be the tax cuts on the 1st of July this year and the 1st of July next year. All of this is really welcome because, as we know, working people are paying the price for Donald Trump's war.
19: The budget also shows debt will hit more than $1 trillion. Unemployment will remain steady, but inflation is expected to hit 5% this year before coming down next financial year. Britain has plunged into a leadership crisis after Labour MPs went public with calls for Prime Minister Keir Starmer to quit. Mr Starmer has told a cabinet meeting he will not resign, despite calls from more than 70 MPs for a new leader. Liberal Senator Jacinta Namba-Jimpa-Price has delivered an emotional address to Parliament following the death of her niece, Kumanjai Little Baby. A 47-year-old man has been charged with murdering the 5-year-old near Alice Springs. Senator Price says more needs to be done to protect Indigenous children in remote areas.
0: I'm no longer interested in protecting adults who feel uncomfortable about truths while children are being buried.
19: Researchers have a better understanding of why breast cancer can return many years after successful treatment. A Garvan Institute study has found some rogue cancer cells change their programming, allowing them to grow at a remarkably slow pace. They say that allows them to evade detection for decades. A man's been charged after another man was set alight at Wollongong in New South Wales. Emergency crews say a 32-year-old forced his way into a unit and set a 25-year-old man alight. The injured man is in a stable condition. In finance, one Australian dollar buying around 72 US cents.
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19: In a major boost for the Rabbitohs and Blues, star centre Latrell Mitchell has been named to make his return from a back injury. He'll take on the Dolphins Friday night. In AFL, Giants players are not concerned by reports Geelong is trying to sign their skipper Toby Green. The Cavaliers have squared their NBA conference semi-final with the Pistons at 2-2, winning game 4, 112-103. That's news and sport.
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3: Partly cloudy with a slight chance of a shower across Capricornia again tomorrow. Rocky atop at 27 after an overnight low of 17. Yeppoon getting to 24 tomorrow, Gladstone 26 and Billawheela 27.
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1: Hi, I'm Normie Rowe. 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
4: 20 minutes to 12. I was talking about John Cage, the famous composer, and I mentioned to Phil, just so you know what I'm talking about, you can look it up. John Cage, his most famous piece was in 1952. 4 minutes 33 is the name of it, and it's 4 minutes 33 seconds of silence. And as I've seen it described here, 4 minutes 33, there's a requirement for... a series of performers. It comprises three movements during which a performer or performers are instructed to produce no intentional sounds for 4 minutes and 33 seconds. So that's it. It's 4 minutes, 33 seconds of silence. That is one example of art. You know, people look at art and go, I could do that. I'd have to put some plaster over my mouth, but I could do it. So there you go. And what does Beethoven do on his grave? He decomposes. Thank you for that one. We'll hand that over to Ross Walker. He'll enjoy that one. I'm sure he hasn't heard it. At 19 and a half minutes to 12 right now.
5: An extraordinary motion picture.
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4: Yes, Dale Sinder joins us now to talk movies each week. There's one I'm really keen to hear about shortly because a lot of people have been talking about it.
6: Yep.
4: But before we get to it, Mortal Kombat 2. So this is another of these movies which is based on a video game.
6: Not a huge 90s video game. It was basically you just choose a figure to fight against, and they've, you know, all these different figures, and you just try and kill each other. That's basically that it. They made one. They actually made this in Australia. They made the other one, first one, a couple of years ago down in Adelaide, and it's pretty much the same type of story where you have these games going on in the other world, or the outworld, I should say, and then they always drag someone from Earthrealm, which is us, into this games. In this one, Carl Urban, who you'd know from he's in The Boys, isn't he?
4: Yeah,
6: he steals the scenes as Johnny Cage. He's a washed-up 90s action star who's gone from, you know, the days of making big films, action films. Now he's basically making a living signing autographs at cosplay conventions. He is ends up getting visited. I mean, I'm not going to go too much into the story of this because it's basically a series of fights. He gets dragged into the real tournament between Earthrealm and Outworld, and he joins the other characters that have been along for the ride before with Katana, Cole Young, Sonya Blade, Raiden, all these characters. If you don't know the game, this is of absolutely no interest for you. Pretty much the film is non-stop fighting. It embraces everything the fans probably loved about the games, which I admit I'd never played, John. It's got ridiculous fatalities, buckets of blood, enough bone-crunching combat to make an orthopedic surgeon apply for stress leave, while also adding liberal amounts of salty sailor talk. Josh Lawson, who's another Aussie actor, his foul-mouthed Kano swears like a pirate who stubbed his toe on a barnacle, John. So it's pretty much MA, All it is fights, ridiculous fights, good-looking fights and violence and swearing, and it really didn't grab me.

0: here. For everything they threw at the screen, and it looks terrific, good special effects, I just, yeah.
1: But if you've played the game...
0: You would get more out of it,
1: would
0: John.
1: Would you get more out of it?
0: And you so would. You'd know the characters.
1: You're going in there blind, aren't you?
0: Well, look, I know the game. I saw the last film. I pretty much thought this was an exact replica of the last film. It was basically someone dragged from our world into their world to basically have a fight. So, look, I think they're going to try and make money as based on the familiarity with the game. I give it a 6 out of 10. I wasn't overly wrapped in it.
1: All right, let's get to this next one, because this is one of those ones where there's a lot of talk about it. People are talking about this film. They're actually giving it very, very good reviews. It's become a bit of a word-of-mouth sensation. It's got a very good cast. It's got a very bizarre plot. I'm looking at your face and wondering what you think, because it's called The Sheep Detectives.
0: Oh, straight away, John, I'll just say I loved it. Hugh Jackman, this is a live-action film, I've got to point out. The sheep are live, but it's like Babe. They talk. They don't talk to the humans, but they talk amongst themselves. But Hugh Jackman is George Hardy. He's a vegetarian shepherd who lives on a farm outside a small English village in Denbrook, where he reads to the sheep he loves, a good little motley bunch that he only uses for wool. He reads them detective stories each night, and after they all walk off, they start, oh, I think it might have been this person and this person. The actual one who's the brainy one of the bunch is voiced by Julia Louis-Dreyfus, Lily. She always figures out who done it before George reveals it. But then one morning, they find George, their beloved owner, is dead.
1: And this must happen early, so you're not giving away too much.
0: No, I'm not giving away anything. Yeah, this is the whole point. This is right at the beginning of the film. It's the whole point of the film. If you've seen the trailer, you'll know. And so they set about trying to find out, because it seems like there's quite a few people in town who he had run-ins with, you know, whether it be the mayor, whether it be the local butcher, whether it be, you know, the owner of the local hotel. And things are sort of complicated more when a mysterious woman, I won't give any details about this, when a woman comes to town who might be sort of, connected with George in some way. You've got a lawyer played by Emma Thompson coming in to look after his affairs, because it seems, John, he was actually worth a little bit more than most people gave him credit for. But, as I said, you've got, well, mostly the live actors. You've got Hugh Jackman, Nicholas Braun, Nicholas Galtine plays a sort of a bit of a shady reporter coming into town, Molly Gordon, Emma Thompson I've mentioned. But the voices, Julie Louis-Dreyfus, who is probably the lead one trying to figure out what's going on. Bryan Cranston is a ram. Chris O'Dowd is fabulous. He's a bit of a doughy ram as well. But Patrick Stewart, Regina Hall, and John, this is lovely, but what really struck me about this, I went to a very busy screening. It was a cinema full of kids, which is usually a symphony of popcorn and talking. They were really quiet. When they laughed, they really laughed. When things got serious, you can hear them really lean in. But if you take a kid along, there's enough going on with the shenanigans of the sheep, with misunderstandings and puns and things to keep them entertained. And it actually works well as a proper murder mystery whodunit as well. I loved every minute of this film.
1: It's very interesting because you've spent your life in the film business, and so you see things like Mortal Kombat 2, and you hear the stories about how they're always trying to find something new, and there's no new script and there's no new ideas, and all these things are being remade. So someone comes up with this, that's a really clever idea, isn't it?
0: It is. It was also based on a book, John, a 2005 novel called Three Bags Full, so it had a good source material. But if you sort of think Babe but with a murder mystery, and it's actually a really good time for cinemas at the moment. We always talk about, you know, people going to the cinemas. You know, we've got Michael at the moment. Mm. We've got, Devil Wears Prada 2, Project Hail Mary. There's a whole bunch of films making really good money at the moment. So the cinemas are doing well.
1: Fantastic. You mentioned there was a song that always, whenever you mentioned Babe, there's a song. I might even play it.
0: Babe?
1: I might finish the show. Yeah, there is. A song that they used in Babe, and I'm going to...
0: Oh, I know which one.
1: It's a great one.
0: It is.
1: I'm going to play the one that was a hit. Anyway, they had a few different versions of it through the movie. It's great for the music.
0: Especially at the end credits. They have the little mice singing.
1: Very good. So, all right. Now, just before you go, this is something that you and I have talked about, I reckon, for 5 years.
0: Yeah.
1: This is this notion that you can't rely on, you see Netflix or you see Stan, whatever it might be, and you think, oh, well, there's that movie I like. And then it disappears. And you look for it and you suddenly discover it's nowhere to be found. And so the advice is try and find a hard copy of it. And we've seen this story over the last week where JB Hi-Fi, which has been now the biggest retailer of these things, physical retailer, they're apparently closing down their physical shelves of DVDs because some of the stores have massive, massive stock of it. So it reinforces that if you see something you like, hang on to it.
0: Yeah.
1: Put it away.
0: Yeah.
1: Because John, you might be able to find it.
0: Yeah. Look, but that's, you know, people aren't collecting as much because they just think they've got movies at their, you know, the click of a button. But you're right. I mean, a couple of them, HBO Max now has some oldies that I like Time Machine, Forbidden Planet. I've been watching a few oldies on some of the streaming servers lately, which actually is gratifying.
1: And there's a lot on YouTube, but
0: I watched King Solomon's Mines, the 1950 Stuart Granger film.
1: Okay.
0: For the first time. Looked terrific.
1: Very good. All right. Thank you, Dale. We'll do this again next week.
0: I can't wait.
1: And The Sheep Detective sounds like it's one that for every generation. 11 to 12 now.
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1: We were saying just before that we could do a secret sound and just keep it piling up because there'd be no answer. It is illegal to do that. So there are laws around the competitions we run. Even our little brain game is subject to laws and regulations. So I was saying that in jest for those who thought that I had. 131873 is our number. Of course, we go through the night now. Tomorrow night we'll have Keith Wallahan, who's a former Liberal MP. I know you love hearing his views on so many of these issues. Some of the issues that came up in the budget today, I know we will be trying to tease out these immigration numbers not a lot in there, but and the numbers are fairly bare, but they do suggest an increase in that forecast level of immigration. So that's going to be a conversation tomorrow. The competing predictions about what's going to be happening with housing as well. So that'll be tomorrow night. And a reminder to you, Thursday will be Women's State of Origin. Our show kicks off at the later time of 9:30. It's 7 to 12 right now.
14: 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My new theatre show, Normie, The Story So Far, is heading for Rockhampton very soon. 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Normie, The Story So Far.
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7: Yes, I'm glad Dale mentioned that film, Babe. 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

0: Yes, thanks for listening tonight. We've got Phil O'Neill coming in next. Have a great Wednesday.
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3: Hello, I'm Gabrielle Hodson. The opposition and Greens have signalled they'll oppose changes to property taxes outlined in the federal budget. Here's federal politics reporter Nelson Scott.
4: The Albanese government has handed down its fifth budget, promising to address inequity in the housing market and lower cost of living pressures. A minimum 30% tax on capital gains will kick in from July next year and on family trusts the year after. The changes will also mean negative gearing will be limited to newly built homes. But in order for the legislation to pass, the government will need support from another party. Green Senator Nick McKim argues the changes don't go far enough.
5: Labor has squibbed the opportunity.
4: The government claims the revenue raised from these measures will give all wage and salary earners an ongoing $250 tax offset. ACTU President Michelle O'Neill says the policy has the backing of her members.
6: That delivers better fairness for working Australians.
4: The opposition will back the offset, but will not support the property tax changes. Nelson Scott, Canberra.
3: There's been a drive-by shooting in Melbourne's West in what witnesses say is a new tobacco store. Shots were fired around 5:30 at the Borac Square shopping centre in Millers Road, Altona North. No one was hurt. Police want to hear from anyone with information. A WA police officer has now died in hospital after a two-car collision. The 54-year-old was driving to work when her Mazda 3 collided with a Holden Commodore at an intersection southeast of Perth last Thursday night. Latest Catality data shows the value of regional homes is outpacing the capitals. In the 3 months to April, regional growth surged 3.3%, much higher than the 1.1% increase recorded across the major cities. Head of research Jared Berg has singled out country Queensland.
7: Nationally, rents in the capital cities have generally outpaced the regional markets, but slightly higher in Queensland in terms of the rents in the regional markets. And again, it kind of points to the tightness of rental stock availability in a lot of regional markets. So as people have been moving out of the cities looking for these opportunities, this has tightened up the rental markets in these locations.
3: Britain is facing a leadership crisis after Labor MPs went public with calls for the Prime Minister to quit. Keir Starmer told a cabinet meeting he won't resign despite calls from more than 70 MPs for a new leader. Experts believe air pollution levels across the country need to be treated as a public health priority. A Deakin University study found up to 7.5% of respiratory hospital admissions could be prevented if pollution was reduced. Dr. Claire Walter says current regulation doesn't cover more harmful exposure, such as near roads.
8: The levels of air pollution in certain areas of Australia, you know, can be equated to passive exposure to cigarette smoke, particularly often outside childcare centres and schools where there are cars idling outside.
3: Finance and the Aussie dollar is buying 72.2 US cents.
1: Fishing's a wonderful sport. 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
3: NRL and Queensland Maroons forward Pat Carrigan is backing a recall for Daly Cherry Evans to the State of Origin Arena. The 37-year-old is a contender to replace injured halfback Tom Dearden for Origin 1. Despite Cherry Evans being dropped during last year's series, Carrigan says he's made for Origin.
9: I've been privileged enough to play under him before as a leader, and mate, he, you know, epitomises what that state's about, and yeah, he's led us through some, you know, tough times and some great series that people probably didn't expect Queensland to win as well.
3: AFL and Carlton's looking for a new head coach after a mutual decision for Michael Voss to walk away. That's the latest news in sport.
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16: Partly cloudy again today with a slight chance of a shower. Similar for the next couple of days. 27 the top for Rocky after a minimum of 17. Yeppoon getting to 24 today. 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

0: literally puts Australians last through out-of-control mass immigration with no houses, hospitals or schools for a million people to live in, to work in and to live in. They are trashing the country. They're destroying the country. And why would anyone put a one next to a Labor candidate ever again or believe anything Albanese says ever again? And if he's still Prime Minister in 12 months, I'll be shocked. Because Australians aren't idiots, are we? And we know that trust matters, and nothing counts more than trust. And you cannot trust Labor, and you cannot trust Anthony Albanese, who is a complete liar and a complete weak, gutted dog.
1: What was the key fact? Oh, he's hung up. I was going to ask him what the key... he's very angry, and he wants you to know that, and that's fair enough. Thank you for your call. I was going to ask him what the key factor was as well in the budget, and if anybody else wants to add to that, by all means, you can. 131-873, as I said. Also, anything else you'd like to talk about? Well, we've got some more band names from train stations coming through, some really good ones. I thought of one as well. What about this? St. Peter's Frampton. Here's another great one, by the way, that just came in, and I'll run through some more of these because they're just coming through and they are fantastic. This one came in from David. Paul Kellyville. See, I'm impressed, but I'm not surprised, especially when I see stuff like this from Adam. Blondie Junction. That's very good. St. Peter's Gabriel. Fantastic. What about Arrivederci Roma Street, says Wayne. 131-873. Oh, Kim's on the phone too. I'll get to her in just a moment. And also more of your texts. 0460-873-873 is our number.
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0: Sharks, okay. Rabbitohs and the Dolphins.
1: Ooh, one of the games of the rounds Friday night. I'm going to go Rabbitohs just.
0: Right. Okay. Do you want me to put the just in there or just leave as is?
1: Just put just.
0: Yeah, okay, cool. No, because if I put just there, then I'll accidentally, when I wake up, put just in instead of Rabbitohs. What about, gee, here's a good one, Tigers, Sea Eagles.
1: Oh, Sea Eagles. Michelle, Sea Eagles are flying high. We're going Sea Eagles.
0: Yeah, I think you're right, and she'll be happy with that. And she's been rearing her head from, you know, where she hasn't been for ages, and that's on the radio. So she's come back, and she's happy with you, I think. So too is Wayne.
1: Yeah, Seagulls, I think Seagulls are fifth on the ladder at the moment.
0: Yeah. Well, Wayne's happy with you, and so is Roger. Even Roger.
1: Leaders.
0: Right? Ooh. Roger hasn't said anything nice about anybody for the last year and a half, and the other night he gave you the thumbs up, so that's fantastic. All right, let's have a look at Roosters and Cowboys. Gee, there's another tough one.
1: Yeah, Cowboys have got a few injuries. I'm going Roosters.
0: Roosters. Okay, we've got Eels and Storm. Ooh, again, tough.
1: Oh, no, Tuffy. I'm going Storm back. Go back to back.
0: Storm?
1: Mm-hmm.
0: Titans and Knights.
1: Yeah, good at Suncorp.
0: Yeah. Well, that's it. You've got to remember that it's warm. Titans and Knights.
1: Knights
0: in white Suncorp. Okay. And what about Warriors and Broncos, your boys?
1: That's another game of the round, too. I'm going to go Broncos by two.
0: By two? Okay. Mm-hmm. If only there was a little bit of an elevated step if we actually get the score right, but we can't do that, unfortunately. Panthers and Dragons?
1: Oh, poor sorry Dragon fans out there. Panthers by plenty.
0: Yeah, I think MG will agree with you, and I'll run these by him tomorrow morning. And, of course, you've got the Raiders who've got a bye, so I think we've got everybody here, which gives us Sharks, Rabbitohs, Sea Eagles, Roosters, Storm, Knights, Broncos, and Panthers. Are you happy with your choices today, sir?
1: Lock it in, Eddie.
0: Right, okay, you've got it. Let's have a chat next week. Good luck, buddy.
1: Thanks, Phil. Appreciate it, mate. Talk soon.
0: Anytime. Thank you, Michael. A couple more texts here. The Byron Bay City Rollers. Thank you, Lana. Don says, Diana Ross and the Tempe Stations. Paul says, I've got more confidence in your tips to Michael than the goofy Charmers and also his budget. Hello, Ray from Balgala. Led Zeppelin Field. Wynyard Birds. Boomtown Hall Rats. And YouTube Station. Oh, dear. Wayne says, actually, I'm not happy with Michael. Bring back Michelle. You are, Wayne. You said yesterday, thumbs up. Don't change your mind just because it's a different day. 13 to 2. Okay, we're talking about train stations that you can name after bands. We're talking about the budget. Anything you want to add to that? And also we're talking about who has been the most popular, or at least unpopular, Prime Minister in the last 50 years. Because I would hazard to guess, even though nobody likes Albo, and please ring me on this too, 131873, even though nobody likes Albo, I still think he hasn't been the most unpopular Prime Minister for the last 50 years. But you might disagree, which is why I'd like to hear from you. 131873.
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0: 9 minutes to two. It's a Wednesday morning. Professor David Flint on the way in about another hour's time. Boy, have we had some fantastic and creative band names turned into train stations and vice versa. And Vicky said, I want to go to sleep, but I keep thinking of them, including Gladys Knight and the Pictons. I should find somewhere where we can put all of these band names because they are just genius. And I'm glad in a way we don't have a prize, because if we did, I don't know who I'd pick. They're so creative. One more for you from Tracy. Cobarnsy. Cobarnsy, as in Barnsy. I like it. Like it a lot. Hey, Roger says, I think Michael will get at least 6 out of 8 in the upcoming round. Wouldn't be surprised if he goes out of 8. See, Roger, you're on board. David says, if the Liberal Party was smart, they would bring out John Howard out of protest, saying, Albo, I'm only moving house to downsize if you move out of the lodge and downsize to your palatial mansion in Copacabana. So I could see Albo doing reality TV. I could definitely see him in I'm a Celebrity, Get Me Out of Here in the Jungle. All of that stuff. I could see him, you know, wanting to step back from politics, but, you know, I could see him perhaps even being the lead singer of a band too, by the way. You know, all kinds of stuff. You know, sort of his own version of Joy Division. How about this? Katrina and the Wavertons. Campbell, I like that a lot. Oh, hang on, Joe. You've done well. Men eye as anything. A long time ago, Phil, says Tony, I earned $1 an hour as a brickies labourer. By the way, did you get the chance to chase up Professor Ian Plimmer for Peeping Tom? Google him, because you'll enjoy chatting to him. Do we have any chance on that one, Francis? Can you have a look for, if you wouldn't mind, Professor Ian Plimmer? And we'll see if we can get him on. Good one, Tony. Cheers. Our Peeping Tom this week is going to be Will Anderson, incidentally, and he's going to talk about the Gruen effect and everything else. The conspiracy theorist for Conspiracy Theory Thursday, we're going to talk to a professor in America about how they come up with the conspiracy theories, where they actually come from in the first place. In our segment Behind the Song, we're going to talk to Shane Howard about that terrific Goanna song, Solid Rock. And we've got a couple of other things going on as well. We're going to talk to a professor about why he thinks the world is running out of people, what the reason is behind that. Hey, Phil, I'm not happy with Michael. Bring back Michelle, this one that came in from Wayne. And I think I probably got everybody else here as well. In terms of, you know, earning minimum wage, At the risk of being self-indulgent, I'll just tell you about when I first got into radio. Hey, let me tell you a story about me. But I just remember when, you know, you sort of think about how hard you worked and how much you wanted stuff. When I first got into radio, and I was about 17, and this was in 1981, I worked at a radio station that had three people on staff, the general manager and the sales manager. And the sales manager also did the breakfast show, and the manager also did the voiceovers. And then we took the station, was on relay between the breakfast show and the afternoon show, which was me. And then I'd have to get there at about 9 o'clock in the morning, and I'd have to write ads, voice ads, and then create them and put them on the air, in between also ringing up and selling ads for the radio station. And also I had to schedule the music and all of the ads for the radio station. And I had to send telexes off throughout the day as well. I think I worked from about 8 or 9 a.m. till midnight, 5 to 6 days a week. And also I had to make coffee for the boss because I was still the trainee. $120 a week before tax. Back in the day, I think you had to work harder for less, you know, back in the day. When we were kids, when we were younger, you kids don't know how good you've got it. Handful of hot gravel it was. But yeah, it's funny when you think back at the money that we used to earn back when we first started working and how we ever survived on that too. 2:05.
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0: Vicky's not going to get any sleep because she keeps thinking of band names that could be train stations, including In Exeter, as in excess. Tony, it's pronounced Plymouth. Am I getting that right, Tony? And yes, we will follow that up. Chris says, okay, got one for you. Albo and the Imbeciles. Chris is happy just to make that up. So it could be the name of Albo's band if that's the direction that he wants to go in. Colleen said, Phil, I heard you saying someone was in respite. Would that be Tracy? It was, yes. Tracy is in care, Colleen, but last time we had a chat, she seemed okay. And on the improve a little bit as well. Michael, here you go, Phil. Earth, Windsor and Fire. Michael of Bly Park. Men Eye at Work. There's another one from Vicky. And what about GABA? Oh, yeah, GABA, ABBA. Very good. More band names. Keep them coming through. And also, we'll get to more unpopular prime ministers as well. If Alba becomes a lead singer of a band.
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21: Good morning, I'm Gabriel Hodson. The federal government believes this year's budget will help reform the tax system as investors come under the spotlight. Limits on negative gearing and the capital gains discount will support a permanent $250 tax cut for workers. The measure won't start until July next year, but Council of Social Service Chief Executive Cassandra Goldie says some vulnerable people will miss out.
22: We've got about 4 million people who are on income so low that they don't even meet the tax-free threshold, and they will get nothing from the WATO.
21: A peak business group says it'll examine the details of the government's changes but has reservations. The current capital gains tax discount will be scrapped and will instead attract a 30% tax rate from July next year. Family trusts will face the same tax rate from mid-2028. David Alexander from the Chamber of Commerce and Industry is worried companies could move investments overseas.
23: We don't have a right to have people invest here. We have to make it attractive for them. And if our settings aren't attractive, they'll just move their money elsewhere.
21: The budget papers also show debt will reach more than $1 trillion. The government's identified about $60 billion in savings, mostly coming from cuts to the NDIS. WA police have confirmed one of its officers has now died in hospital after a car crash. The 54-year-old was on duty and driving to work when she collided with another car at an intersection southeast of Perth. A 63-year-old woman in the other car suffered minor injuries. A 78-year-old man has life-threatening injuries after being struck by a car in Melbourne's north. Emergency services were called to Shankland Boulevard in Meadow Heights just before six. The driver stopped at the scene and is assisting police. Native title holders in the Pilbara have been awarded $150 million in compensation by the federal court. Fortescue Metals began its Solomon Hub mining operation in 2013, minus a traditional owners agreement. The local Aboriginal corporation wasn't awarded native title rights until 2017, 14 years after their claim was first lodged. The court found mining had caused cultural distress and affected the water table. Some breast cancer cells are able to hide from treatment by slowing their growth to avoid detection. Scientists at the Garvan Institute in Sydney say these dormant survivors are responsible for cancer returning years later. Trials are underway on new drugs designed to kill these hidden cells and stop relapse before it starts. Finance, and the Aussie dollar is buying 72.2 US cents. The Dow Jones is down 223 points and the Nasdaq's down 402.
1: Clark Rubber. All things pool, foam, rubber and commercial cleaning. 994RO. Your sport now.
21: There are concerns at the Brisbane Broncos that Rhys Walsh could be overlooked for the Queensland State of Origin team. The incumbent test fullback is in a battle with Kalyn Ponga to wear the Maroons' number one jersey in the series opener. Teammate Jesse Arthurs is expecting to see Walsh get the nod.
24: You know, Rhys is obviously a class player and everyone, you know, knows that. So I think Reece will, I hope he gets named in the squad and, you know, brings that experience back into the Broncos side.
21: Basketball champ LeBron James says he hasn't decided if he'll return for an unprecedented 24th NBA season after he shot 24 points in his LA Lakers playoff loss. The 41-year-old says he'll talk it through with his family over the next few months before announcing any retirement. And that's the latest in news and sport.
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0: Elton John with the Pinball Wizard, says Paul. Very good. There is a kilt manufacturing shop in Montville in Queensland. Well, we might have to try them for Graham's kilt because we're not getting any luck with any actual ones in Scotland. Graham, perhaps, says Wayne, could just go and pinch a kilt off somebody's washing line. Incidentally, they will give you the tartan to suit your surname, somebody just says too, Graham. So maybe you could tell them that, you know, your surname is, you know, Smith, Graham Smith, and Scottish name, incidentally. And perhaps they can give you something along the lines of that. We'll keep trying, though. We're on definitely the case to find ourselves a kilt shop in Scotland, so we can find out how much it's going to cost me. And by the way, perhaps there's a Facebook group you could recommend to Maureen. Oh, that's the one that Paul and I decided we don't want to be a member of anymore. That was the, what was it, the 2GB? Hang on, let me have a quick look here, because they weren't happy at all. It's a 2GB. Hang on, I'll have a quick look. So, Maureen, you can go and join them. The 2GB 873 Radio Discussion Group. There you go, Maureen. You can go and join up there, and then you can complain about this show as much as you want to the other people on there also complaining about the show. Otherwise, if you want to stay with us, we'll have some more fun.
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0: version that he did of the Rolling Stones' Jumping Jack Flash, which it brings up memories of walking through shopping centres in the 1970s with my parents and the old Fleming's grocery stores that were often converted theatres. Mm. And you'd get this sort of that charm of the 1970s suburban existence with the almost surreal music in the background, which is another world that's missing now.
1: That's it. You don't have the old music in the elevators anymore either. I'm going to play, and funnily enough, you should mention Rolling Stones, I'm going to play a Rolling Stones song which has an anniversary. In my opinion, the best Rolling Stones song. I'm going to play it after this.
0: All right. Well, any hints on what the song is?
1: You'll wait 3.5 minutes and you'll find out.
0: Okay.
1: But I think you'll agree. Text me and let me know if you agree with me, incidentally, too.
0: Okay. I'm going to ring back perhaps tomorrow.
1: I look forward to it.
0: Or next week.
1: No, tomorrow.
0: But I'm going to make some... I've got some interesting observations about FM radio formats at this late night hour. I accidentally tuned in to a program which was quite intriguing tonight. So,
1: I can't wait. Call me tomorrow. Yeah. I can't wait to hear that, Nicholas.
0: All right.
1: All right, okay. Lovely. Good to talk to you, my friend. It is 14 to 4. Music news next.
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0: great song, isn't it? A lot of good feedback for that one too. It sounds like a ukulele. I don't know if that was a ukulele they played on there, but it does sound suspiciously as though it might be. Rolling Stones' Paint It Black, released on this day, May 13, 1966. Wayne loves it. He says the best Rolling Stones song ever. Matt says absolute banger. Great way to start the Wednesday as well. Hello, Mick. Thank you very much for your text too. Philip says, what about with David Plint? Beethoven's Ninth, Ode to Joy. Can play that. And here's a song for Greg, for Wendy. He said, what about Mercedes-Benz by Janis Joplin for her? That can be her theme song. Good suggestion. Appreciate that. 4 to 4, news coming up, and we'll have a look at the front page of the papers.
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0: Ah, my good friend Spiro, the maestro of the sports department, loved that Rolling Stone song. And Ross actually said on the text, Phil, yeah, it was Brian Jones on the sitar with Paint It Black. I thought that was a sitar. Appreciate that. Let's get to the news, then the front page of the papers.
9: Calca Bait and Tackle is closing down. 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
10: Good morning, I'm Gabriel Hodson. Housing groups are worried the federal government's property tax changes could reduce investment. Labor has decided to use its political capital and break key election promises on capital gains tax and negative gearing. Both measures will be reined in, along with a decision to tax family trusts at 30% from the 2028 financial year. Property Council CEO Mike Zorbas says he wants to check the fine print.
11: Certainly a very, very big question mark, I think, now when you look at the behaviour of investors, particularly people who are providing new homes by virtue of the money that they're putting forward to create new apartments and new housing, what they do when they anticipate that the person that they sell to will be on a very much reduced taxation regime.
10: The federal government will use some of the money from its tax changes to help fund a tax offset for workers. From July next year, all wage and salary earners will get $250 as part of their tax return. The measure is permanent and won't be means tested. ACTU President Michelle O'Neill says it'll go some way to ease the cost of living.
12: And that, of course, joins with the what will be the tax cuts on the 1st of July this year and the 1st of July next year. All of this is really welcome, because as we know, working people are paying the price for Donald Trump's war.
10: The budget also shows debt will hit more than $1 trillion. Unemployment will remain steady, but inflation is expected to hit 5% this year before coming down next financial year. A man's been charged after it's alleged he set a 25-year-old man on fire near Wollongong, then ran from the man's unit. The victim's been treated for serious injuries and flown to the Royal North Shore Hospital, where he's in a serious but stable condition. Police have since arrested a 32-year-old man in Albion Park, and he's been refused bail to appear in court in the morning, accused of explosives offences. Terrified shoppers in Melbourne's west have watched on as shots have been fired from a car into a business in Altona North. Witnesses say the shop was a newly opened tobacco store in a shopping centre off Millers Road, Altona. The shots rang out just after dark. It's the second time the shopping strip's been targeted in 8 weeks. Latest Catality data shows the value of regional homes is outpacing the capitals. In the 3 months to April, regional growth surged by 3.3%, much higher than the 1.1% increase recorded across major cities. Head of research Gerald Bergs has singled out country Queensland.
13: Nationally, rents in the capital cities have generally outpaced the regional markets, but slightly higher in Queensland in terms of the rents in the regional markets. And again, it kind of points to the tightness of rental stock availability in a lot of regional markets. So as people have been moving out of the cities looking for these opportunities, this has tightened up the rental markets in these locations.
10: Finance and the Aussie dollar's buying 72.2 US cents. The Dow Jones is down 5 points and the Nasdaq's down 378.
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10: Flanker Carlo Tizzano says he's had a great Super Rugby journey so far ahead of his 50th game in blue. The 26-year-old says Saturday's game will be a proud moment.
14: Yeah, my dream was to be a Super Rugby player and play for the Wallabies. So just put up 50 is, yeah, it's a really, really cool moment for me and one I can't wait to enjoy.
10: The Force take on the Reds at home. They are sitting 9 points outside finals contention with just 3 games left. Golden Slipper winner Lady of Camelot is under a cloud after a stingray bit the racehorse along a Brisbane beach during a training session. And that's the latest in news and sport.
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22: Partly cloudy again today with a slight chance of a shower. Similar for the next couple of days. 27 the top for Rocky after a minimum of 17. Yeppoon getting to 24 today. Gladstone 26. Billawilla 27.
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7: 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And happy wife, happy life, eh? Thanks, La Bra Boutique. Are they French?
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9: David says happy birthday to Scott Morrison. 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
10: Good morning, I'm Gabriel Hodson. The opposition and Greens have signalled that they will oppose changes to property taxes outlined in the budget. Federal politics reporter Nelson Scott.
11: The Albanese government has handed down its fifth budget, promising to address inequity in the housing market and lower cost of living pressures. A minimum 30% tax on capital gains will kick in from July next year and on family trusts the year after. The changes will also mean negative gearing will be limited to newly built homes. But in order for the legislation to pass, the government will need support from another party. Green Senator Nick McKim argues the changes don't go far enough.
12: Labor has squibbed the opportunity.
11: The government claims the revenue raised from these measures will give all wage and salary earners an ongoing $250 tax offset. ACTU President Michelle O'Neill says the policy has the backing of her members.
13: It delivers better fairness for working Australians.
11: The opposition will back the offset, but will not support the property tax changes. Nelson Scott, Canberra.
10: WA police have confirmed one of its officers has now died in hospital after a car crash. The 54-year-old was on duty and driving to work when she collided with another car at an intersection southeast of Perth. A 63-year-old woman in the other car suffered minor injuries. A 78-year-old man has life-threatening injuries after being struck by a car in Melbourne's north. Emergency services were called to Shankland Boulevard in Meadow Heights just before six. The driver stopped at the scene and is assisting police. New South Wales police are looking for a missing man who could be interstate. Lyndon Loudon hasn't been seen since Friday. The 54-year-old Albury man is known to frequent the Newcastle district, Pawpunka and other parts of Victoria. Police believe he may be in a Holden cruise with Victorian Rego 1PJ1ST. There's a picture of Lyndon on the New South Wales Police Facebook page. NRL fans hoping to get to the Magic Round games this weekend are going to be hampered by a train strike. News Corp says controllers will strike on Saturday and Sunday until 8 o'clock, disrupting 14 extra services put on for the sports spectacular. Queensland Rail is telling footy ticket holders they'll still be able to get to the game with extra services scheduled after 8 o'clock. WA's Shadow Health Minister is urging the Cook government to address the record number of nurses leaving the public system. New figures reveal there's been a 99% increase in nurses leaving the sector in the past 5 years. Around 3,500 registered, enrolled and senior registered nurses resigned last financial year. Libby Medham says something needs to change.
14: The government must take these figures seriously and deliver a real plan to retain our nurses, better support our frontline staff and rebuild confidence in our public health system.
10: Finance and the Aussie dollar is buying 72.1 US cents. The Dow Jones is up 59 points and the Nasdaq's down 342.
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10: Michael Voss has left a stunned Carlton after departing as senior AFL coach. The Blues have now just had one win in nine rounds this season. Carlton captain Patrick Cripps says despite the club's struggles, Voss had been an incredible leader behind closed doors for the last 4 years.
15: Yeah, like I was shocked. Like it's early in the year. I didn't think it was going to happen like this, and shocked is one way, but yeah, just trying to absorb it all today.
10: Basketball champ LeBron James says he hasn't decided if he'll return for an unprecedented 24th NBA season after he shot 24 points for the LA Lakers. That's the latest news in sport.
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0: Perry's IGA, Wandle, Dean Street and Yeppoon.
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0: Partly cloudy again today with a slight chance of a shower, similar for the next couple of days. 27 the top for Rocky after a minimum of 17. Yeppoon getting to 24 today, Gladstone 26, Billawilla 27.

0: me facts on Facebook if this is going to trial. Where does that leave people who are publishing things on Facebook?
1: It's a somewhat untested question at the moment. Obviously, there are contempt provisions in which the Australian court can find anyone who's publishing any material in any situation, whether it's in the traditional media or whether it's on social media. They can be found in contempt of court. But the question that you're raising, of course, highlights the sort of luminous amount of material that's out there in the social media domain and the ability of the courts to be vigilant. Once again, that was an issue that arose last year in the famous Mushroom Murder case, and the court certainly expressed its concerns on a number of occasions about the amount of social media commentary arising with respect to that particular matter. So this is an issue that Australian courts are just going to need to continue to be vigilant about, especially in very high-profile criminal cases.
0: Yeah, and I wonder what the precedent would be when that eventually happens, because that changes the ball game, doesn't it?
1: It certainly does, but it also, of course, raises the difficulty in terms of the ability of the court and ultimately the judge to be able to continue to be abreast of social media commentary. And ultimately, the key issue is whether or not that commentary is in any way having the impact or influence upon a jury and ultimately impacting upon the ability of the accused to get a fair trial.
0: So if in doubt, leave it out. That's probably the best way to go if you want to make a comment on Facebook. Don, thank you very much. Appreciate that.
1: You're welcome. Pleasure to speak to you.
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2: 5:21. Getting ready for Ben Fordham on 2GB. Dean and Sophie on 4BC. Marie says, hey, Phil, just saying, Gen X started in the years January 65 and ended on December 1980. So that's a big cusp. Okay, I'll get in there somewhere. Bruce is on the new taxes. Wait till the kids and the grandkids realise they won't be getting as much inheritance. My word is my bond. Just another lie, says Bruce. Another one that came in, the Australian government committed Australian 22 million AUD. To the Fiji Social Infrastructure Program, launched in July 2024. Could you help me understand why, in May 2026, Australia announced a separate AUD 30 million in budget support to Fiji to assist with the fuel prices? Well, there goes some of your money, by the way. Steve, being born on the 31st of December 64 at 11:56 p.m. makes me one of the youngest baby boomers. 5 minutes later and I'd be the oldest Gen X. Good on you, Steve, from Milperra. Also, from David, any thought about the quarantine cruise ship, incidentally? Do you got any more information about that? I did. Australians exposed to that deadly hand of virus will be subject to the strongest quarantine arrangements anywhere in the world when they land in Perth, according to the Health Minister, Mark Butler. And they are preparing the papers for their arrival. 4 Australians and 2 New Zealanders have been evacuated after being stranded on the MV Hondius cruise ship, exposed to hantavirus, which has killed 3 people and infected several others on board. They're going to be expected to depart Tenerife in the Canary Islands on a flight chartered by the federal government. Now, this is supposedly happening overnight, so it might actually be happening now, although I'm led to believe that, in fact, it did fail to arrive. They've since flown to Spain and then from Spain to the Netherlands, remaining there for 48 hours. Right, that's why. And then they make the final stretch to Western Australia. Hopefully, David, that answers your question. Scott says, Phil, did you get on the bike today? No, because I don't want to get wet. But we're going to talk about these new rules Friday morning on the show, Scott, for motorbike riders and also new riders as well. Let me also have a look at some more texts that are coming through here and then we're going to get to the finance. Last night before 9 p.m, Jim Chalmers was on 2GB and was called out for reading the government talking points. Now, Jim denied and went on to say he had not seen the talking points. Seriously? He had no input into the development of the 7 talking points relating to the budget. Have a listen back to that if you can too. And a couple of others here. Phil from Gary at Carringbar. Are you kidding me? Phil, Gen X music better than boomer music? Well, I'm going to stand by that, but I would go to the 70s, which really does actually make boomer music, doesn't it? 70s. 70s still the best decade of music, I think. But I mean, they go to the 90s and look at the bands that came out of that particular movement in the 90s from the grunge era, like Pearl Jam and bands like that, Nirvana being another one as well. So I don't know. But I'm still going to stick as much as I possibly can in the Generation X camp for as long as I possibly can. Should be up to people to choose anyway, in which case, hands up if you want to be a millennial. No, I didn't think so. 24 minutes past 5.
6: And now on Wake Up Australia, a finance update.
2: To the finance, where the Australian share market, Australian shares, fell for the 3rd consecutive session as the major banks were sold ahead of the federal budget. I don't know if they were sold or they were told. I think they were probably told and not sold. With investors weighing the impact of potential changes to negative gearing on the mortgage demand, offsetting a record close for BHP. So you've got the ASX 200 index down 31.1 points or 0.4% of that to close at 8670.7. While one Australian dollar is currently buying 72 US cents and 53 British pence. It is 24 minutes past 5.
6: If you're the kind of fan that's prepping for the beautiful game already, then listen up, because we're giving you the chance to transform your lounge room into the ultimate football watching destination with a huge $5,000 prize. Cheers to Top Trumps. 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Yeah!
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1: Coming up to 29 minutes past five. Hello, Gary from Wadalba on the text. He says, hey, Phil, Professor Flint makes so much sense. I want to vote for him. Well, that's due to the fact that he was on the show earlier on this morning. And if you want to go back and have a listen to that, Professor David Flint, always one of the more popular segments that we have on the show. And if you go to the station's Facebook page, 2GB or 4BC, click on the show's page. There's my face. Sorry about that. Go on there and you'll find the full podcast of the stuff that we do throughout the show as well. And Marion says, Phil, this whole boomer Gen X thing is just a marketing construct. A generation is 27 years. It's much more difficult maths for the marketing crowd. So don't pay attention to their convenient boxes. Well, you know, as Bob Dylan once said, the older I get, the older I get. Get ready for Sydney's Best Breakfast with Ben Fordham on 2GB, followed by Mark Levy, and then on 4BC, Dean Miller and Sophie Formica. Have a fantastic Wednesday, and I'll catch you back here again at midnight.
0: There's nothing better than a quick shot of coffee in the morning. And nothing gets you thinking like 4RO's Gus's Quick Shots. 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Identify one song to win coffee for two at Gus's. 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Thanks to Gus's. A shot above the rest on the talk of Central Queensland. 994RO.
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5: Good morning, I'm James Royce. The Treasurer says his fifth budget will provide everyday Aussies with more tax relief, with a new $250 offset kicking in next year on top of the existing cuts we will see from July. However, the headline is the changes to negative gearing and the capital gains tax concessions, which critics say will add pressure to the rental market. Denise Warne from the Master Builders Association has told Nine it'll make the housing shortage even worse.
6: They have broken a promise, and we've now got figures that optimistically are going to be about 30,000 home increase. That is simply unacceptable when we know we need to build hundreds of thousands of homes.
5: Jim Chalmers admits his budget won't please everyone, but believes that he has struck the right mix.
7: This budget is for first home buyers, and it's for workers, it's for small businesses, and it's for future generations.
5: In other news, a man has been charged after allegedly setting another man alight in Warrawong, south of Sydney. The 25-year-old victim remains in a serious but stable condition following that attack on Monday night. Donald Trump and his entourage are on their way to China for talks with the president. The US and Iran are both hoping that Beijing can be a mediator to help end the war. And another hantavirus case has been confirmed, taking the total number from the outbreak to 11. However, all patients are either passengers or crew members from the cruise ship where the first case was initially detected.
0: Dynamic mobility aids. Freedom without limits. 420 Richardson Road. 994RO. Your sport now.
5: Starting with AFL, and Michael Voss says his decision to quit as Carlton coach was in the works for some time. He's told the AFL's website he began reflecting on his tenure and his future mid-last week.
8: Thought about where the group was at, where the club currently was, and maybe where they needed to go. And just, you know, when, you know, thinking about that more deeply and reflecting on that, I felt like it was time to elevate those conversations.
5: Still on AFL, former Hawks captain Luke Hodges stepped down from his position on the All-Australian Selection Committee panel, fearing a conflict of interest given his work with the TAB. Over to NRL, and a boost for the Bunnies, with Latrell Mitchell back for Friday night's Magic Round clash with the Dolphins after overcoming his back complaint. And Dragons veteran Damien Cook has broken his silence over his defection to the English Super League at the end of the year. The 34-year-old admitting it wasn't easy to tell his teammates.
9: It was tough to get the words out. Held it together quite well, I think. There's a few little tears after.
0: 4RO weather for Rockhampton and Central Queensland. Flamingos, here comes the weekend. Join the flock at Flamingos.
10: Partly cloudy again today with a slight chance of a shower. Similar for the next couple of days. 27 the top for Rocky after a minimum of 17. Yeppoon getting to 24 today. Gladstone 26. Billawilla 27.
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11: Good morning. It's great to have your company bright and early on this Wednesday, the 13th of May. My name is Luke Cross. No, I'm not Aaron. Aaron is off to Magic Round. He's going to see the footy this weekend, which is, I'm not jealous, I can tell you that now. But anyway, I'm here filling in for him, doing breakfast, and it's great to be here. I feel like it's been forever since I've been on air. I've been off for the last week or so. So it's nice to be back, even though I am getting up early. And it's definitely cooler now, isn't it? How you doing, by the way? I'd love to hear from you if you want to have a chat. 49227990. That's my number. If you'd like to get in contact, you can always send an email as well. luke.cross@4ro.com.au. Lots of stuff to talk about today. Of course, the budget that's been put out there overnight. And it's interesting. I think there's a lot of headlines around and a lot of headlines from all sides that very much depend on your personal bias. Yeah, I think there's a lot to it. Will it help, though? Will it make things worse, better? I don't know. I think time will tell in a lot of these cases. But anyway, we'll probably get into that as the morning rolls on. We got all the usual stuff. We'll catch up with Liam from CQ today to talk local sport. We'll talk to member for Marini Glen Kelly. We got Mark from AFS and lots more. I was noticing the secret sound's up to $310 at the moment. I can't believe it hasn't gone off yet. So hopefully we'll do that later on this morning. Anyway, coming up, we're going to play some music. I reckon Our City, I reckon ELO, I reckon Christopher Cross. No relation to me, I don't believe, although I think I do have a cousin named Chris. Anyway, here's Cutting Crew now with I Just Died in Your Arms. Good morning.

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1: That's Our City with Fireflies, and I believe it was that one that that album, the guy Our City, actually made that all in his bedroom using free audio software, and yeah, he got his bang for his buck. It did well for him. That's 994 RO. This is Luke here on the Beatles Big Breakfast, and we know Central Queensland is the best place in the world to live. 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It is 994 RO.
2: Fishing's just a part of life in CQ. 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

0: It's 9.94 hours, nearly 6 o'clock. That means it's nearly time for a little bit of news, a little bit of sport and a little bit of weather. And then we're into the Beautiful Big Breakfast on this day. It's coming up after 6, thanks to Move Mobility. Clash of the Chords. I have not even thought about Clash of the Chords. I've been thinking a lot about the budget stuff, so I've been looking at that. So I should actually do that right now, think about the Clash of the Chords. And we'll catch up with Liam to talk local sport. And that's just coming up after 6 o'clock. And I'd love to hear from you as well. 4922 799.
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9: Good morning, Joseph Price with your local news. The Albanese government's fifth budget has been handed down with a focus on housing market inequity. The Treasurer revealing changes to negative gearing, capital gains tax discounts and trusts. He's also announced a $250 tax break for workers. Jim Chalmers admits his budget won't please everyone, but believes he struck the right mix.
10: This budget is for first home buyers and it's for workers. It's for small businesses and it's for future generations.
9: Member for Flynn, Colin Boyce, says it's a budget of broken promises and includes $11 billion worth of cuts in regional Australia. Mr. Boyce says it includes cuts to the Inland Rail Project, infrastructure spending, regional communications funding and pest and disease, regional trade and drought funding for farmers. Rockhampton's strong economy has been confirmed, with new data showing the region's experiencing its strongest growth since 2012. The gross regional product reached $7.6 billion last financial year, an increase of 4.3% from the previous year over and above inflation. Mayor Tony Williams says we're seeing growth in a number of areas.
11: Manufacturing, transport, growth and logistics. It's an area where we believe our work through Advance Rockhampton and the engagement that we've been able to do is starting to pay dividends, and seeing the results in the local economy really can help see further growth in this area as the years progress.
9: And a towering sculptural work will light up the Rockhampton Museum of Art. The 4-metre-high wax statue by Swiss artist Urs Fischer depicts Italian art critic Francesco Bernami looking at his smartphone while standing on top of an open refrigerator stacked with fruit and vegetables. Curator Shana Mustin says the candle will be lit and left to melt over several months until it's reduced to debris.
12: It's a full-size person standing on top of a full-size fridge, and it's made completely of wax. So it is a candle, he has a wick in the top of his head, and it will be lit as part of the artwork. So once we are lighting it, it will then melt over time. We've got a period of 2 years to have this artwork here.
8: National News Now.
13: Morning, I'm Phoebe Humphrey. The Treasurer admits the housing tax reforms in last night's budget won't be popular with everyone, but argues the scaling back of capital gains tax concessions and negative gearing will help 75,000 Aussies into their first homes. And while this amounts to a broken election promise, Jim Chalmers has told the ABC he thinks it's worth it.
14: Obviously, we know that that invites an element of political risk. Obviously, these changes have been contentious for some time. Would I acknowledge that we've come to this different view we have.
13: Labor will also increase taxes on investment properties and some trust funds in a move it claims will rebalance the Australian tax system. More than 13 million working Aussies will also get $250 back from the taxman every single year, but this won't start until 2027. British PM Keir Starmer is facing more calls to resign. More than 80 Labor MPs are publicly calling for him to quit, but he insists he's staying put. And the number of confirmed cases from the hantavirus-hit cruise ship has now reached 11.
8: First wash free. 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
13: In sport, Michael Voss has opened up about leaving Carlton, with the former coach telling the AFL website he knew the writing was on the wall after recent talks with club officials.
15: Yeah, reading these situations is often what they don't say, not what they do say. And I read enough into what they didn't say to know that it was on shaky ground.
13: List manager Nick Austin has also left the club. And Broncos skipper Adam Reynolds is back from concussion for this weekend's Magic Round clash against the Warriors. That's the latest news and sport.
8: 4RO weather for Rockhampton and Central Queensland. Gracemere Shopping World. 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
0: All right, mostly sunny today. There is a slight chance of a shower with winds heading southeasterly, 15, 25 k's, turning easterly in the middle of the day, then becoming light in the evening. There is a strong wind warning for Wednesday for the Capricornia coast too, by the way. Getting to a top of 27 in Rockhampton, 24 Yeppoon, Gladstone 26, and Billawilla expecting a top of 27 today. Next few days, not going to change too much. Possible showers tomorrow with partly cloudy for the rest of the week, and tops around that 26, 27 degrees. Maybe a bit warmer as we get into early next week. Currently, it is sitting at 13 in Billawilla. Gladstone is 18, Yeppoon is 20, and Rocky right now is 17 degrees.
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0: Good morning. It's 5 minutes past six on this Wednesday, the 13th of May. My name is Luke Cross. In the chair for Aaron for the next few days. He's off to Magic Round. Lucky guy. But I'm here for the next few, just to have a chat and to get to know you and to have a chat with plenty of people as well, including we got coming up this morning, a member from Rennie, Glenn Kelly, will join me. Mark from AFS. We'll talk to Liam about local sport, Kim from Cap Rescue. And also, I noticed that the secret sound later on is $310 this morning. Wonder Wheel, $550, all the good stuff. So lots to talk about. Love to hear from you as well, 4922 7990, or you can send me an email, luke.cross@4ro.com.au. Let's get into a bit of music, and we'll come back and talk about the news headlines. bit of River Band now.

0: Boodle's Big Breakfast on 990 4 Hour Roads. Luke with you this morning. Let's talk news. Of course, much of the news today has been around the budget after it was handed down last night. It's been really interesting to read that coverage this morning in news media because so much of the analysis seems to be based upon where they sit on the political spectrum, which I'm not sure is a good thing because it does take away from any actual critical analysis of the budget and deciding whether it's good or bad. Although I think it's more complicated than that. It's not just good. It's not just bad. There's some good stuff in there. There's some not so good stuff. Depends on where you sit altogether. My suggestion is read all the coverage and decide from there. Will it help people that need the help? I'm not sure. I don't know. Will it make housing more affordable? I don't know. Time will tell, I guess. So let's focus on stuff that isn't actually the budget. And there's a couple of stories that I really do think need to be highlighted, starting with the one in the Morning Bulletin today. The Rockhampton River Festival has suddenly been cancelled 2 months out from its planned July date. Most councillors agreed to call off the 2026 festival so it could be reviewed in the face of rising costs and mounting pressure on staff who have been unable to prepare for it. The acting general manager of Advance Rockhampton Council's Economic Development and Events arm said the team had no planning time for the event in between organising Rocky Nats and Anzac Day in April, Rocky River Run in May, and the Rocky Show in June. The general manager said no one had been booked, so no cancellations were necessary, with the quote saying, "The budget for Rockhampton River Festival has gone up and up over the past few years, and like anyone delivering events these days, the costs are getting extremely, extremely high." So, yeah, Rockhampton River Festival cancelled for this year, which is sad. I like the River Festival. I mean, I get it, what they're doing, but, yeah, a little bit disappointed about that. Also, let's move over. Still in the Morning Bulletin, a legendary Central Queensland drama-loving pair has put up their theatre restaurant for sale after more than 40 years of entertaining diners. Kay Walpole in her 80s and Gareth Walpole in his 60s have put Footlights Theatre Restaurant in Yeppoon on the market with the hope the buyer will realise their own dream of hospitality venue ownership. The property includes a 3-bedroom home, bar and commercial kitchen, an attached studio and the restaurant stages and backstage area as well. I do hope that that continues, the theatre restaurant side of things, whatever happens to it. So, yeah, it's up for sale on the market. And finally, in the Courier Mail, Australian small to medium businesses, manufacturers, are facing plummeting revenue and profits. According to inventory management software provider Unleash, revenue for the average Aussie SMB manufacturer was down 42% in the first quarter of this year at $356,000 from $619,000 in the quarter four of 2025. Figures are based on data from more than 600 firms across manufacturing categories such as food, fashion, and construction. That's a concern. I'd love to see how those numbers would compare to larger businesses that are doing manufacturing in Australia. And that's some of the news. If you have any thoughts, feelings, opinions, whatever it may be, you can certainly give me a call on 4922 7990 or send an email, luke.cross@4ro.com.au. Coming up in a moment, we have On This Day, thanks to Move Mobility.
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0: 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Flynn MP Colin Boyce has dismissed claims he is leaving the Nationals as clickbait following media reports over the weekend that he was considering a move to Pauline Hanson's One Nation. It's just one of the stories. 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
4: Rockhampton's iconic Cranston pies are being served up earlier than ever. Cranston's Southside store in Campbell Street is now open from 6:30 a.m. Monday to Friday. Is that too early for their famous mud cake? So, who's up for a Cranston's?
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7: 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Normie, The Story So Far.
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12: Hi, we're turning back the clock on May 13 and starting way back in 1787, the day when the first fleet departed England.
13: The 11 ships of the first fleet set sail under Captain Arthur Phillip.
12: The inaugural Formula One World Championship race happened in 1950 at Silverstone Circuit in England.
14: Giuseppe Farina crosses the line to win the first Formula One Grand Prix of the new World Championship.
12: Remember when Pope John Paul II was injured during an assassination attempt in 1981?
15: The Pope was shot this morning as he drove through St. Peter's Square at the Vatican. Doctors say the Pope is in excellent physical condition for a 60-year-old and he should survive the attack.
12: And the final episode of the hit comedy Frasier went to air on this day in 2004, watched by around 33 million people in the US.
16: Frasier has left the building.
12: Birthdays, actor Harvey Keitel is 87. Long list of movies, including Taxi Driver, Thelma and Louise, and National Treasure.
17: The treasure was too great for any one man to have.
12: The brilliant Stevie Wonder is 76 today. His biggest hit in Australia was I Just Called to Say I Love You, but on his birthday, this is pretty appropriate.
18: Happy birthday to you.
12: Australian comedian and TV presenter Paul McDermott is 64, was a member of the Doug Anthony All-Stars.
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12: Australian tennis great Wally Masur turned 63, reached number 4 in the world.
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22: I quite enjoyed the theatre of it all back then when you're a 9-year-old. Boy.
12: Special one for actor Robert Pattinson, the star of the Twilight movies and more recently Batman, is 40.
23: Batman was really the only kind of superhero who I really had any connection with.
12: And Aussie swim star Cameron McAvoy, the reigning men's Olympic 50-metre freestyle champion, is 32.
24: Cam McAvoy is a world champion.
12: Finally, it was at this time in 2019 that tributes were flowing following the death of one of the true legends of cinema, TV, the charts, did it all, Doris Day. She was 97.
0: K-Sella, Sella, whatever will be, will be.
12: Remembering Doris Day on May 13.
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76 today. The one and only Stevie Wonder, who I believe is on his farewell tour at the moment. I think he's touring this year, mostly in the States. Will we see him here? Probably not, if I'm honest with you. Anyway, that was on this day thanks to Move Mobility. It's Luke here with you as we get your day started on the Boodles Big Breakfast. It's 24 minutes past six. Here's Michael Bublé. Haven't met you yet.

0: It's Luke here on 994 IRO, the Boodles Big Breakfast. Not too far away from the latest 6:30 news update, but who's the football star you'd back when it matters most? And right now on 4RO, we're searching for the ultimate footy fan. 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
13: Good morning. Joseph Price with your local news. New data has confirmed the strength of the Rockhampton region's economy, which is experiencing its strongest growth since 2012. The region's GRP has reached $7.6 billion last financial year, an increase of 4.3% from the previous year over and above inflation. Mayor Tony Williams says in total, 13 of 19 industries in Rockhampton recorded growth.
14: This is a great indicator to say that we don't need to stop and what we're doing at the moment, but we can look to diversify the local economy through things like defence and increasing our efforts into the resources sector, but also working on the strengths that we're currently seeing in those areas that are performing well, how we can grow that into the future.
13: Rockhampton's becoming the top pick for rural Queenslanders looking to downsize by trading country living for urban convenience. That's according to home buyer trends seen by over 50s developer Gemlife. Buyers are making the move from across central Queensland, the Callide Valley, Isaac region, Southern Downs and far north Queensland to Gemlife's $32 million community in Bursacar. A 4-metre-high wax candle sculpture has been installed at the Rockhampton Museum of Art as part of the Sharing the National Collection program. The artwork shows Italian art critic Francesco Bernami looking at a smartphone while standing on top of an open refrigerator stacked with fruit and vegetables. It'll be lit and left to melt over the next 2 years. RMOA curator Shana Mustin explains the theme of the artwork.
15: It's alluding to that memento mori, the cycle of life. So the wax melts, it then gets returned to the studio and it can then make new artworks. And inside the fridge we have those fruits and vegetables, which to me alludes to those Dutch still life sculptures, the memento mori of the cycle of life and death.
13: And big laughs are coming to Rockhampton with the Melbourne International Comedy Festival Roadshow heading to central Queensland. Tickets are on sale now for the show at Pilbeam Theatre on June 26, featuring some of Australia's best comedians.
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16: Morning, I'm Phoebe Humphrey. The opposition's vowing to fight the property tax reforms the Treasurer unveiled in last night's budget. The government claims that winding back negative gearing and capital gains tax concessions will help 75,000 extra Aussies into their first homes. However, it's a breach of an election promise. Jim Chalmers also confirmed the $250 tax offset is coming, but not until next year. Shadow Treasurer Tim Wilson has told 7:30 the coalition won't fight that one.
17: Ultimately, Australians need to be able to be protected from the consequences of Jim Chalmers' active inflation agenda.
16: Donald Trump says he has a lot to discuss with the Chinese leader as he embarks on his state visit to Beijing. However, the US president doesn't expect the war in the Middle East to dominate talks.
18: We have Iran very much under control.
16: And a man is in hospital under police guard after an ATM explosion in Melbourne CBD. A group placed explosives in the early hours of this morning, but one thief was injured in the process.
1: Flamingos, here comes the weekend. 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
16: In sport, Carlton's football department shake-up has continued with Nick Austin out as list manager. Just hours after Michael Voss stood down as coach, Austin stood aside from the role he'd held since 2020. And the Bulldogs and Dragons are on the hunt to sign Luke Metcalf, who's all but certain to leave the Warriors at the end of the season. Former Premiership player Braith Anasta telling NRL 360 he's surprised by the move.
19: Why would they let him go? Very good last year, leading the Daly M's in fine form until he did his ACL.
16: That's the latest news and sport.
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0: Mostly sunny for today. There is a slight chance of a shower about. Getting to a top of 27 in Rockhampton. Yeppoon going for a top of 24. Gladstone 26. Billawilla 27. Next few days, it's not going to change too much. Maybe a possible shower tomorrow. And then later in the week, partly cloudy days. So tops around that 26, 27 degrees. Right now, in Billow, it's 14, in Gladstone, it's 17, Yeppoon is 20, and Rocky is 16 degrees.
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0: 49, number 2, 7990 is my number. My name is Luke Cross, filling in for Aaron for the next few days. It's great to have your company this morning. Coming up this half hour, we got 4RO's Clash of the Chords. Also, we'll catch up with Liam from CQ today to talk local sport. And later on this morning, after 7 o'clock, the Wonder Wheel is back, the Quick Shot is back, and hopefully, we can give some money away on the Wonder Wheel. That'd be pretty cool, wouldn't it? So all that and a lot more. Let's play some music now. The Beatles, Get Back.

0: see in the news that the final place the Beatles ever performed, which is like that building, I think it was that rooftop where, they're turning that into like a Beatles museum, which I think is actually kind of cool. I like that idea. It's 994 RO. This is Luke here. 4922 7990 is my number if you want to have a chat. Got to catch up with Liam from CQ today, shortly. Talk local sport. And don't forget, after 7 o'clock, the 4RO Wonder Wheel with $550 on the line to spend at Harvey Norman Computers and Electrical. But right now, it's time for 4RO's Clash of the Chords.
1: It's like the argument over whether pineapple goes on a pizza, anchovies or no anchovies. 4RO's Clash of the Chords. Thanks to Antonio's Express, pizza for pizza lovers, Musgrave Street.
0: Now, typically, we like our alliteration here at 4RO, where we like do a one-hit wonder Wednesday. But since the budget was last night, I felt like there was only one theme I could go with on the 4RO Clash of the Chords. This morning, that, of course, is the, what do they say, the root of all evil?

So Simply Red, Money, Tears, Tights, Dimension, or a bit of Donna Summer. Now, I know I'm biased because I chose both of those songs for you to choose, but there's no loser here. Both are great songs. So Simply Red, Money Too Tight's Dimension, or Donna Summer, she works hard for the money, inspired by the budget. Which way are you going to roll on that? Give me a call on 4922 7990 or comment on the fact...

0: Thanks, Antonio Pizza, for fresh hot pizza with toppings all the way to the edge. It's got to be Antonio's. This is Luke here this morning, and with me is Liam from CQ Today. G'day, mate. How are you?
1: Yeah, good, mate. How are you?
0: Not too bad. I'm filling in for Aaron. We just touched on before we started that he is off to Magic Round this weekend, and, you know, lucky for some and whatnot.
1: Yeah, absolutely. Buzzing again. I'm going to have to send him a message and tell him, mate, where's my invite? I would have loved to come this weekend. It's always a great weekend on Caxton Street, no matter who you go for. And it's one of those weekends where it takes it out of you by the end, but it's certainly worth it when you get to watch all those great footy games played across the whole weekend.
0: I just wonder, which night are the Broncos playing? Because I tell you what, if they're playing early in the week and they lose, Aaron's going to have a rubbish week rest of the weekend.
1: Yeah, that's it. I wonder if it does ruin your weekend. Like, if your team does lose early, normally you get a bit of recovery. You can watch some other games. I wonder if Magic Round changes that fact. Or see, my Bulldogs play early, mate. Very early, first game. So would that hurt me in the long run? I wonder. But no, the Broncos don't play till Sunday afternoon. So he's got time to build up for them, and if they lose, well, he's only got one more game before he goes home.
0: So, I mean, let's be honest, game is Panthers-Dragons. So he must just go home before that because you know the result.
1: I'm sure it will be like that. I'm sure there will be thousands leave before that game goes ahead. But who knows? It is Magic Round. Maybe there'll be an absolutely magic turnaround from the Dragons. I don't think
0: maybe
1: that might be tough.
0: I feel for Dragons fans. Like, I know a few, and they look sad all the time. They just look so sad.
1: it's a tough life. I mean, where everyone gets frustrated at the team, but when you've lost 13 in a row, then yeah, there's a lot of reasons to be upset, and you've sacked a coach and it still hasn't worked. So they'd just be looking at Manly, wouldn't they, and just go, well, we did the same thing. Why can't we get those results?
0: Yeah, exactly. You know who's definitely not sad is Capra's fans. They're doing all right.
1: They are. They're doing better than all right, I think. They're flying at the moment, the old Capras. They played the Jets on the weekend in a second versus third match, and, well, they were in the lead for a lot of the game. They're up 26-14, and they ended up suffering a bit of a comeback from the Jets, who, you know, had some pretty big star power like Lachlan Ilias and Jalen DeGroote. Like, there's some talent and Titans players in that team, and it ended up 28 all. But that's still an unbeaten run of five games, I think, now for the Capras. So it's a really good, positive moment for them. They'll have a break now for a week with Magic Round, and then I'll be back into it. So yeah, it's a terrific run, and mate, they're just looking fantastic at the moment. Maybe that brand new stadium's helping them just push a little bit further too.
0: Yeah, I know the crowd was really good for that first game there, and we just got to keep backing that up, get out and support them.
1: Yeah, absolutely. It was another, you know, similar crowd. I think it was probably maybe 300, 400 less than what it was at the, you know, grand opening, but that was still pretty fantastic.
0: Still,
1: that's without, you know, any Cameron Munster or Harry Grant there as well. So yeah, it's a pretty big crowd still, and Lachlan Ilias got swamped after the game as well, which is great to see. Like, having a chat with him, he was just like, couldn't speak highly enough about the atmosphere and the community here. Like, he was just blown away by it, and yeah, it's fantastic.
0: It's very cool. Very cool to see. Great to see. And, you know, I think I always say, and people probably heard me say this before, that, you know, if we get big crowds at local footy, whether it be the Capras or even the local Rocky Rugby League, you know, it's a great thing to take to the NRL when they're talking about a 20th team.
1: Yeah, absolutely it is. And I think, you can go there and buy in. Like, I love watching the Capras play. I know a lot of the players, because I've been following them for, you know, now 5 years, like, these guys are, like, they pour their hearts out for this team. They're not, you know, they're not really getting paid enough to not have another job either. Like, they've got to work hard, and then they've got to go and play at this elite level. Like I said, they're playing players like Lachlan Ilias and Moses Mbai, a former NRL player, and, like, these guys, you know, are professional.

0: professional, whereas, you know, the Capras are semi-pro. They've still got to work hard on and off the field to get where they are. So it's great to support those players. And like you said, local rugby league at the moment is fantastic. And a couple of Sunday afternoons in a row at Yeppoon is just fantastic to watch. It's awesome, and it's just the best venue to go and watch some rugby league and enjoy yourself. The atmosphere is always great no matter where you go around Rockhampton Rugby League. So get out there and enjoy it.
1: Absolutely. And, I mean, changing codes with the, I mean, the World Cup is a couple of months away now. So lots of talk about football, but there's a local football team that's doing pretty well and potentially coming up against some, like, stronger footy and national kind of sides.
0: Yeah, absolutely. So Clinton are through to the Kappa Cup regional final this weekend. So they play on Saturday up in Cairns, which is great to see. So if they win that against Marlin Coast Rangers, they actually move on to play the next big clubs, which is like the NPL clubs. So in professional tier of football, for those in soccer, for those that don't know, the NPL is probably like a step below the A-League, but there is three tiers of the NPL. So we could play, Clinton could play any three of those sort of tiers in the next round, but it's a fantastic effort from a local club. Again, talking about semi-professionals, these guys are just like normal, working hard people.
1: For the love of the game.
0: Yeah, well, exactly right. They're not getting paid. They usually pay their rego, I'm sure. Most first grade might get it for free, but I think these guys like pay their rego and everything. Like, they're a fantastic team, Clinton. They won the comp. They won the comp last year and the last couple of years. So for them to progress, how they've done so far, they've done extremely well. And this weekend they play Cairns. Well, they play up in Cairns, and if they win that, mate, it's a fantastic effort. They'll be down. Hopefully they host it in Clinton, because we want to see them win this game and come home and play an NPL club. We've only had one team go this far before in the Kappa Cup. That was Frenchville. They played Mackay, who had an NPL team and only went down in extra time. So got a good track record in this competition. It'd be great to see Clinton go out and do it this weekend and then bring a big final home.
1: Yeah, absolutely. Good luck to the guys. Liam, thanks for that, mate. And CQ Today is out today.
0: Absolutely it is, mate. You can pick it up anywhere.
1: Thanks, matey. Appreciate it. We'll catch up with you next week.
0: No worries. Talk soon.
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0: saying, we know Central Queensland is the best place in the world to live, and it's time to celebrate that. 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Or what about you could be off to Roslyn Bay Resort or win a trip to Corana Crocodile Farm. All that, so much more, celebrating Central Queensland. 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Celebrating CQ on the station that's been part of Central Queensland for over 90 years. It is 990 4RO. Coming up next, latest in news, and then we'll have a chat with the Weather Bureau, plus 4RO Wonder Wheel, which is up to $550 to spend at Harvey Norman Computers and Electric.
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10: Good morning. Joseph Price with your local news. The Treasurer admits the housing tax reforms in last night's budget won't be popular with everyone, but argues the scaling back of the capital gains tax concessions and negative gearing will help 75,000 Aussies into their first homes. And while this amounts to a broken election promise, Jim Chalmers has told the ABC he thinks it's worth it.
11: Obviously, we know that that invites an element of political risk. Obviously, these changes have been contentious for some time. And so you asked me before, would I acknowledge that we've come to this different view? We have.
10: Meanwhile, member for Flynn, Colin Boyce, says it's a budget of broken promises and he doesn't see how it will make housing more affordable for younger generations.
12: If you take away the negative gearing aspect out of an investment home that somebody's got, and they can't write off their expenses against their income from that property, all they're going to do is put the rent up. It's that simple.
10: The Rockhampton economy is going from strength to strength after recording its biggest gross regional product growth since 2012. In total, 13 of 19 local industries recorded growth. Our main industry drivers were energy, transport and logistics, manufacturing and healthcare. Advanced Rockhampton's Wade Clark explains what GRP is.
13: Gross regional product is a measure of wealth. It measures individual wealth, it measures business wealth, and also with regards to organisation for a local government area. So the gross regional product is a key measure for us to understand how well we're going as a community in generating economic development.
10: And more older people looking to downsize are choosing Rockhampton, according to home buyer trends seen by over 50s developer Gemlife. Buyers are making the move from across central Queensland, the Callide Valley, Isaac region, Southern Downs and far north Queensland to Gemlife's $32 million community in Bursacar. The community's 57 homes each feature two bedrooms plus a multi-purpose room and a private alfresco or porch. The final release of 22 homes is now selling.
1: National News now.
14: Morning, I'm Phoebe Humphrey. The federal government is looking to shift wealth in Australia to younger workers. PM Anthony Albanese broke an election promise not to touch tax concessions, with the Treasurer revealing a major overhaul of capital gains tax, negative gearing and trust funds in last night's budget. The changes are set to support an extra 75,000 Aussies buy their first home over the next decade. Jim Chalmers says the budget is largely directed at younger Australians.
15: This budget is for first home buyers, and it's for workers, it's for small businesses, and it's for future generations.
14: Labor is also promising a $250 tax offset from 2027, but workers won't see the money in their pocket until after July 2028. And another hantavirus case has been confirmed, taking the total number from the outbreak to 11. However, all patients are either passengers or crew members from the cruise ship where the first case was detected. Authorities say the risk to the public remains low.
1: Calca Bait and Tackle is closing down. Everything must go now. 994 RO, your sport now.
14: In sport, Michael Voss has broken his silence after quitting as coach of Carlton. After five seasons, Voss has told AFL media he made the decision to walk away before the weekend's loss to the Lions and says it was a fitting farewell.
16: To sort of walk around the Gabba and coach the boys and sort of see the response we got after half time and after the game, almost sort of like say your final goodbyes without anyone really knowing.
14: And some good news for the Rabbitohs, with Latrell Mitchell back for Friday night's Magic Round clash with the Dolphins after overcoming his back complaint. That's the latest news and sport.
1: 4RO weather for Rockhampton and Central Queensland. Insurance for home, contents, strata, landlords. Sure, insurance, but fair.
0: All right, let's talk weather. And being that I don't usually get up this early, I can say this is a surprise that it's cold. So let's have a chat with the Weather Bureau to say if it's going to get colder. Hey, Daniel, how are you, mate?
17: G'day, Luke. Good, thanks.
0: Is it like I'm not used to getting up early? I do the afternoon shift, not the morning shift, and it was chilly this morning. Had to go find a jumper.
17: Yeah, look, it's the actual temperatures are pretty close to or even a touch above average, but we do have quite a bit of breeze around, so that helps it feel a touch cooler than what the thermometer would have us believe. It will actually get maybe a little cooler towards the end of the week and into the weekend as we see a bit less cloud around. That ridge does finally start to weaken just a touch, and so reduces that onshore flow. So a little less likely to see showers as we head through Friday and Saturday, but we're still likely to see some activity around today and tomorrow, particularly from Yeppoon northwards along the coast. Struggles to penetrate too far inland, all this shower activity, and a little bit lighter south of Yeppoon down towards Gladstone, so mostly sunny through that area for today, but the showers coming back in again from tomorrow. So look, it's going to be a fairly similar pattern to what we've seen through most of the week already. And look, this high-pressure system is going to continue to be with us for a few more days yet. As we head into the latter part of the weekend, we see that shower activity become a little more widespread again, but at no stage does it really start to be significant amounts of rainfall. We're generally looking at around about 1 to 5 millimetres as sort of the top end, and most people are probably aiming to see 1 to 2 millimetres, if that. But it will continue to be a little bit cloudy and a few showers here and there.
0: It's been quite windy too, I noticed. I think, as you said, that's really adding to that wind chill.
17: Yeah, that's it. Look, that high pressure system is definitely pumping those southeasterlies in around the coast. We still have a strong wind warning out for the coast for today, expecting to see up to 30 knots offshore south of Agnes Water later this evening. Generally, the southeasterlies are still blowing at around about 20 to 25 knots today. That will continue into tomorrow. We do back off to around 15 to 20 knots by Friday, so we do see that shower activity ease off as the winds start to back away. But, yeah, look, it's going to persist with these breezy conditions for a few more days yet.
0: Daniel, thanks, mate. Appreciate it.
17: You're welcome.
0: That's Daniel from the Weather Bureau. Looking at current temperatures in Billawilla, it's 14 right now. Gladstone is 18. Yeppoon is 20 and Rocky is 16 degrees. If you're on the roads this morning, there's no issues to report, but if you do see anything, give me a call on 49227990.
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0: Good morning. It's Luke Cross here, filling for Aaron for the next few days. And my number is 49227990. Don't forget 4RO's Clash of the Chords. Of course, being that it was budget night last night, I had to do as a theme today. Well, you'll work out the theme pretty quickly.
18: Money's too tight to mention.
0: Simply Red, Money Too Tight to Mention, or Donna Summer, She Works Hard for the Money. They're your options, so tell us which one I should play after 8.30. For a chance to win that pizza prize, which we draw every single Friday, thanks to Antonio's Pizza, Pasta, Ribs. And you can either comment on the Facebook post, which is live, or give me a call on 49227990. How you doing this morning? Are you well? Getting up early was tough with that cooler weather. As I spoke to the Weather Bureau just then, you know, it was a chilly outside when I stepped out. Coming up this hour, we have the 4RO Quick Shot. Also, hope to catch up with Mark from AFS Pharmacies. And right now, $550 on the line and the 4RO Wonder Wheel, thanks to Harvey Norman Computers and Electrical. The wheel is primed and ready to go. I just need your numbers so I can spin this wheel. So give me a call, 49227990.

0: wonder what's going to happen now. The 4RO Wonder Wheel. Thanks to Harvey Norman Electrical and Computers. It's got Central Queensland in a spin.
1: It's time for the 4RO Wonder Wheel with $550 on the line to spend at Harvey Norman Computers and Electrical. Let's get my contestant. Paddy from Gracemere has called through. How are you, mate?
2: Oh, I'm battling on, mate. Going on my morning walk as usual.
1: Oh, it's a bit cooler this morning, isn't it? You know, getting out there. How do you manage to get out of the warm bed and actually go for a walk?
2: Oh, I just force I have it, mate. I just put a singlet on underneath my walking shirt.
1: Ah, there you go. The problem is that once you walk like a fair amount of time, you build up that body heat where you suddenly become too warm.
2: It's actually worse when it gets really cold because you put a big coat on, you get inside and half around, you've got to pull the coat off.
1: And then you carry the coat, and that's just annoying. Mate, what's your two numbers you got for me, buddy?
2: 9 and 10.
1: 9 and 10?
2: My birthday and my wife's birthday.
1: Well, I hope it's a lucky day for you. What month, can I ask?
2: Mine's November, the end of September, so.
1: Ah, it's pretty close. All right, 9 and 10, that's what we're looking for. The wheel is spinning. Hopefully, you're in luck. I just saw 10. It's 34. Not even close to any of them.
2: Right,
1: oh, well. Next time.
2: Okay, mate. Thank you.
1: Enjoy your walk, Paddy. Thanks for that, mate.
2: No worries. See you, Crossy. Bye. Bye.
1: No luck. So that means another $50 is added to the jackpot to $600 tomorrow, just after 7 o'clock. The 4RO Wonder Wheel, thanks to Harvey Norman Computers and Electrical.
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1: It's time of the day where we start thinking about what are the specials at Boodles Meats, and Peter is on the line with me. Mate, how are you?
4: Oh, good morning. How are you, Luke?
1: Wonderful. Aaron's not here because he's going to the footy this weekend at Magic Round. I'm not jealous.
4: Good on him. Good on him. He'll be geared up in all of his Broncos gear, I'd say.
1: Yeah, I imagine so. From Friday night, he'll be in that, I reckon.
4: Yeah. Hey, mate, we've got a couple of good specials going into that Magic Round, actually. We've got pork grilling chops. They're on till Friday, so hurry in for those. $10.99 a kilo or 2 kilos for $20. That's a saving of $5 a kilo.
1: Oh, sounds good.
4: We have marinated pork ribs. These are your rib bone, your marinated pork ribs. These are normally $16 a kilo. These are down to $10.99, so that's another saving of $6 a kilo. And we have the whole rumps still on, $19.99 a kilo. We'll slice them absolutely free, and they're so tender. They're really good.
1: Mate, sounds delicious. Sounds brilliant.
4: Yeah, so 3 good specials leading into the weekend.
1: Brilliant. Thanks, Peter. Appreciate it, mate.
4: Good on you, Luke. Thank you.
1: There you have it. 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
0: It's a 4RO Boodles Big Breakfast. Interesting, entertaining radio. On the talk of Central Queensland, 990 4RO.

0: Vicky on 994. I rose 25 minutes past 7. This is Luke here on the Boodles Big Breakfast. And we know that Central Queensland is the best place in the world to live. And it's time to celebrate that with the help of Capricorn Enterprise. We've gathered visits to the region's top destinations. 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Celebrating CQ on the station that's been part of Central Queensland for over 90 years. It's 994RO. We got latest news update coming up in a moment, and then it's time for the quick shot. And I got to be honest with you, I know there's one more song left, and I've been listening to it, seeing if I can work it out. I'm not too sure what it is yet myself, so I am in touch with Aaron to find out what that final song is, and the last song in the quick shot. Can we give it away this morning for a chance to win dinner for two at Gus's? Plus, we'll catch up with Mark from AFS Pharmacies.
1: 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The sun is shining, the temp is perfect. But as we know, there's always something happening with the weather. And no one knows that better than Central Queensland's favourite weatherman, Mike Griffin. 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
12: Good morning. Joseph Price with your local news. The Albanese government's fifth budget has been handed down with a focus on housing market inequity. The Treasurer revealing changes to negative gearing, capital gains tax discount and trusts. He's also announced a $250 tax break for workers. Jim Chalmers admits his budget won't please everyone, but believes he struck the right mix.
13: This budget is for first home buyers and it's for workers, it's for small businesses and it's for future generations.
12: Member for Flynn, Colin Boyce, says it's a budget of broken promises and includes $11 billion worth of cuts in regional Australia. But he says there is some good news when it comes to the discretionary trust tax for Central Queensland families.
14: The good news, as far as I understand that, is that discretionary trusts that derive a large portion of their income from agricultural purposes, they will be exempt. So for the moment, they've got a stay of execution, people who've got discretionary trusts who are in the agricultural sector.
12: An iconic local event's been cancelled just 2 months out from its planned July date. Rockhampton River Festival will not go ahead this year, with most councillors agreeing to call it off so it can be reviewed. It comes amid rising costs and mounting pressure on staff who've been unable to prepare for it. A wax sculpture has made its way from Switzerland to Rockhampton as part of a new installation at the Rockhampton Museum of Art. The 4-metre-tall candle shows Italian art critic Francesco Bernami looking at his smartphone while standing on top of an open refrigerator stacked with fruit and vegetables. Curator Shana Mustin says it's been lit and will burn over the next 2 years, representing the cycle of birth, life and death of an artwork.
15: So it will take on another life, and as that happens, we're

0: by at least 30 minutes.
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0: In sport, more moves at Carlton with list manager Nick Austin also finishing up. The club confirming Austin will follow Michael Voss out the door to allow the Blues to continue its period of transition. Austin joined the club in 2020. And to NRL, Eels prop Junior Paolo's in two minds over whether he wants Josh Adokar to get a call up to the Blues origin side.
2: If it is to happen, then we want to wish him well. But, you know, and then on the flip side, if it doesn't, then we get to keep him.
0: That's the latest news in sport.
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3: Okay, so today is going to be mostly sunny. There is a slight chance of a shower, and certainly it's going to be on the windier side of things too, as it has been for the last few days. Getting to a top of 27 in Rockhampton, Yeppoon 24, Gladstone 26, and Billabilla expecting top of 27 degrees. Next few days, not too much of a change with a possible shower tomorrow, probably less than a mil though, and 26, and partly cloudy for the rest of the week into the weekend. Maybe next week I might warm up a little bit. Probably Saturday, Sunday is looking like the coolest overnight temperatures. Currently, speaking of those overnight temperatures and whatnot, what was the coldest overnight? Let's just have a quick look. Of course, Billabilla got down to 16 degrees. I know. I'm lying. That's a lie. I'm looking at the wrong column. 10 degrees in Billabilla was the coldest overnight. Currently, it's 16 in Billow. Gladstone is 19. Yeppoon is 20. And Rocky is 18 degrees.
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3: Good morning. It's great to have your company here on 994RO. The Boodles Big Breakfast. My name is Luke Cross, filling in for Aaron for the next few days. And coming up shortly, I'm having to catch up with Mark from AFS Pharmacies. Also, the Perry's IGA Secret Sound is up to $310 this morning. Wouldn't it be great to give that away? I'm kind of aiming for it. Let's see what we can do. We'll do that after 8 o'clock, but right now we got one more song to reveal on the Quick Shot, so let's do that.
1: Time to have a shot at 4RO's Gus's Quick Shots. Reveal the songs to win, thanks to Gus's, a shot above the rest.
3: I had the answer. I said just before the news that there's one more song I know that that has not been revealed, and I didn't know what it was, so I had to quickly message Aaron, and he's got back to me. So I know what that final song is now. So let's have a listen to the Quick Shot, and if you can get that last song, you win yourself dinner for two at Gus's. Have a listen. So we know the theme is movies, and we're just after that final song. Let's have another listen.
4: Crazy. Oh, yeah.
3: It's the only one I would never have gotten. And now that I know the answer, I realise I'd never have guessed that. But maybe you're probably cleverer than me. You know what this is all about. 49227990 if you think you know that final song. Thinking movies. That is the theme for it. Give me a call and let's see if we can reveal this last song of 4RO, Gus's Quick Shot, a shot above the rest.

0: time to have a shot at 4RO's Gus's Quick Shots. Reveal the songs to win, thanks to Gus's. A shot above the rest.
1: It might be too hard. Because we don't know. Once again. Crazy. So the theme is movies. We're having no luck with getting that final song out. So that means tomorrow, but how about... I'm going to have to think of a clue without giving it away. So I'll work on that, and I'll come back to you tomorrow just after 7:30 with a clue for that final song on the 4RO Quick Shot. And let's see if tomorrow morning we can give away dinner for two or lunch for two at Gus's, a shot above the rest.
0: We've spun up another winner on the 4RO Wonder Wheel, thanks to Harvey Norman Electrical and Computers.
2: 1450 to spend. What numbers are we looking for?
3: 16 would be nice, but 18's fine.
2: Well, I can tell you we're in the teens. Wayne, 16.
3: I got it.
2: You got it.
3: Joe.
2: You sure did.
3: Unbelievable.
0: Wonder what's going to happen next. The 4RO Wonder Wheel, thanks to Harvey Norman Electrical and Computers, on the talk of Central Queensland. 990 4RO.
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1: For me, there's nothing better than a hot pie on a cold morning with winter just around the corner. I'm looking for that. And I'm looking for Cranston's. They are Rockhampton's iconic Cranston pies, and they have been served up earlier than ever. Cranston's Southside store in Campbell Street is now open from 6:30 a.m. Monday to Friday. And it's not too early for their famous mud cakes too, just quietly, if you're thinking about satisfying that sweet tooth this morning. So who's up for some Cranston's? Like I said, find them on Campbell Street from 6:30, Monday to Friday.
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0: It's 10 minutes to 8 o'clock here on this Wednesday morning, and joining me now from AFS Pharmacies is Mark. Hey, Mark, how are you?
1: Yeah, good morning, and good morning, Rocky.
0: Yeah, how you been? You been well?
1: Good, yeah, been really well. Bit flustered this morning. I left my work keys at home.
0: Oh, no.
1: So I come up nice and early, and I've been standing in the car park over at Prenshall for half an hour. So where I had a really well-planned morning, it was sort of thrown in a bit of disarray. But that's all right. We're catching up now, so I nearly missed
0: you. Nothing worse than those moments where you think you've got everything planned, everything sorted, and then you just do one thing you never do. You probably never get your keys.
1: Forget the keys. So I had to wait for someone else to let me in, so that was all right. But I had a morning planned out to get a bit of a head start on our and I mentioned last week that we've got our Wandle Pharmacy on the move, which is a really exciting thing. So we at this stage, it's planned that we will open in our new pharmacy on Wandle Road next Monday, the 18th. And that's, if people want to know where that is compared to our current pharmacy, it's about 18 metres to the left.
0: So one of those annoying moves where you've got to move everything, but it's like so close.
1: It's so close. So you'll see us, we're not putting it into removalist vans, we're putting it on trolleys and we're walking down the footpath with the vitamins and minerals and all the other bits and pieces and the Band-Aids. We're walking them all down the footpath. We started that journey a little bit yesterday. So if people driving through Wandle and the good folk of Wandle will start to realise what the we've been doing some work on the new shop now for a little while and it's been unbranded, so people will now actually understand what all that hard work's been about, and we're starting to move all that stock down throughout this week, and over the weekend we'll move all the medications under supervision, and then open in our new facility, 7 Wandle Road, next Monday. So it's exciting times.
0: Yeah, it's not your first move in recent times either, is it?
1: No, we've had several moves. moss doesn't grow on a rolling stone in small business, so we've always looking for that next opportunity, and with our Wandle Pharmacy, it's only in 70, our current pharmacy is only in 72 square metres, so a tiny, tiny little pharmacy, and the support we've had at Wandle has been magnificent over the last 5.5 years for that pharmacy. We've outgrown its footprint, so the new one gives us a bit more space. It's still not the ideal. Like, I'd love another 20 square metres on top of what we're going to get.
0: So like Bunnings or something.
1: So we're going to, I think everyone that comes into our pharmacy, the new one as of next month, Monday, we'll realise how small the old pharmacy was.
0: Yeah.
1: There's a lot more space in the new one. It's going to be quite exciting. There's a whole range of new services and a new workflow that we're going to introduce into the new pharmacy over the next couple of months. Tegan, our community pharmacist there, is now a full scope trained pharmacist, so she has now the skill set to offer a whole different array of services that are needed in community and primary health care. So we're looking forward to what the new premises will allow us to do. Couldn't do it in the old ones, too small. So looking forward to the new services. And we'll continue to talk to the Wandle community and the broader Rocky community about what those new services will look like over the next 6 odd months. So as we get in there and get used to the workflow, we will then start to introduce a few extra little bits and pieces, which will hopefully enhance that wonderful service that our friendly pharmacies offer in primary healthcare in Rockhampton.
0: Sounds amazing. Sounds like you're going to be busy for the next few days.
1: Yeah, I won't get this weekend off.
0: Breaking labour, lifting boxes and stuff, but it'll be all worth it.
1: It will be. It's an exciting time, and a soft opening on next Monday, so there won't be all the fanfare and balloons at the front, but we'll open softly until we get used to it, and then in a couple of weeks' time when we'll put the proper branding on the building, we'll do a bit more of a substantial, tell the world that this is who we are and this is where we are.
0: Sounds good, mate. Thanks for dropping in.
1: Good on you.
0: That's Mark from AFS Pharmacies here on 990-400.

0: half news, and then straight after 8 here on 4RO, the Boodles Big Breakfast, we will do the 4RO Perry's IGA Secret Sound, which is up to $330.
1: 4RO's Clash of the Chords. Thanks to Antonio's Express. It's for people who want a slice of the action, for those who work for a crust. It's a competition for listeners who need the challenge. And it's not about the dough. No, it's about the Antonio's Pizza Prize each week. Just vote for the song that's topping the other. So if you want a pizza the excitement, join 4RO's Clash of the Chords. Thanks to Antonio's Express. Pizza, pasta, ribs in Musgrave Street.
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10: Good morning. Joseph Price with your local news. The Nationals claim the federal budget doesn't actually help younger Australians. The Treasurer unveiled a raft of tax changes last night, including an overhaul of capital gains tax and negative gearing, and a move to help 75,000 extra Aussies buy their first home. But Nationals leader Matt Canavan says Jim Chalmers is a poor man's Robin Hood.
11: Buried in their budget papers is the admission that these tax changes will actually see fewer homes built. So why would you make tax changes that make it harder for young people to get into a home?
10: Speaking there on Nine. Meanwhile, Gladstone Mayor Matt Burnett has expressed his frustration after federal financial assistance grants were lowered.
12: What we've been asking for is 1% of the federal government tax to come back to local councils to reduce that overall impact on your rates bill. And it's gone from 0.51% to 0.549%. So it's gone backwards. We've actually gone backwards in real terms. I don't think it's much to ask for 1% of what the Commonwealth collects to come back to councils in terms of untied funding.
10: Rockhampton's strong economy has been confirmed, with new data showing the region's experiencing its strongest growth since 2012. The gross regional product reached $7.6 billion last financial year, an increase of 4.3% from the previous year over and above inflation. Mayor Tony Williams says we're seeing growth in a number of areas.
13: Manufacturing, transport, growth and logistics. It's an area where we believe our work through Advance Rockhampton, and the engagement that we've been able to do is starting to pay dividends, and seeing the results in the local economy really can help see further growth in this area as the years progress.
10: And Rockhampton is becoming the top pick for rural Queenslanders looking to downsize by trading country living for urban convenience. That's according to home buyer trends seen by over 50s developer Gemlife. Buyers are making the move from across central Queensland, the Callide Valley, Isaac region, Southern Downs and far north Queensland to Gemlife's $32 million community in Bursar. The final release of 22 homes is now selling, priced from $645,000.
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14: Morning, I'm Phoebe Humphrey. The Prime Minister says the government is being upfront about its broken election promises. Treasurer Jim Chalmers argues by scaling back capital gains tax concessions and negative gearing, it will help an extra 75,000 Aussies buy their first homes. Anthony Albanese has told Nine they don't want to see a generation locked out of the housing market.
15: We've changed our position because we've thrown absolutely everything at supply, because there's nothing more aspiring than the legitimate aspiration that Australians have to own their own home.
14: But not everyone's buying what Labor's selling. Shadow Treasurer Tim Wilson has told the ABC the coalition isn't impressed.
16: At the end of the day, the government has put forward a budget that's about broken promises, higher taxes, lower living standards and fewer homes.
14: And plans to build a Trump Tower on the Gold Coast have now been scrapped. The developer says plans for the 91-storey, $1.5 billion skyscraper have been abandoned less than 3 months after a deal was made.
1: Gracemere Shopping World. It's for you and me 7 days a week. 994RO. 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
14: In sport, Michael Voss is confident Carlton is in a better position now than it was when he arrived back in 2021. He's broken his silence after quitting as coach, telling AFL media it's the right move.
17: The playing group is in a great place right now. They are in a very, very good place. So maybe does this just give a little bit of space for them to be able to move in, give them a bit of freedom.
14: List manager Nick Austin has also left. And a boost for the Rabbitohs with Latrell Mitchell clear to play this weekend after recovering from a back injury. That's the latest news and sport.
1: 4RO weather for Rockhampton and Central Queensland. Calca Bait and Tackle is closing down. Everything must go now.
0: All right, mostly sunny day for today. There is a slight chance of a shower about, and also a strong wind warning for Wednesday for the Capricornia coast as well. So it might be a bit windy if you're thinking about getting on the waters today. 27, the expected top for Rockhampton. Yeppoon, 24. Gladstone, 26. And Billawilla, 27. Next few days, we'll see much the same. Possible shower tomorrow, 26. And then into your Friday, Saturday, Sunday, partly cloudy, with tops around 27, maybe 28 degrees, and lows around 15, 16. So, yeah, not too bad. Quite a nice time of year for the weather. Temperature-wise, in Billow right now, it's 17, in Gladstone is 19, in Yeppoon is 20, and Rocky is 18 degrees.
1: The Boodles Big Breakfast. Thanks to Boodles Meats in the Big Red Building on Bursar Street. 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

Walking on Sunshine and 994RO. Good morning. It's great to have your company. This is the Boodle's Big Breakfast. It's Luke with you. And 4RO's Perry's IGA Secret Sound is up to $310 this morning. This is the sound. $310 to spend at Perry's IGA. Just tell me what that is. 4922 7990, and you could win. You could win. That'd be a nice addition to the household budget. 4922 7990.

0: is back and sounding better than ever. The 4RO Perry's IGA Secret Sound. Thanks to Perry's IGA, Dean Street, Wandle and Yeppoon.
1: Perry's IGA Secret Sound. That is the sound. Let's see if anyone knows the answer to what it is. 4RO, hello, who's this?
2: Oh, it's Cheryl, Luke.
1: How are you, Cheryl?
2: Yeah, pretty good today.
1: Pretty good today? Oh, wonderful. I had to get up early, though. I'm not used to getting up early.
2: Which back on the job.
1: Back on the tools, as it were. I've been away for a week, too, so it's like first day back, I have to get up a silly o'clock.
2: Now you've got the early morning.
1: Oh, well, it could be worse. It could be like, I mean, I like this job. Well, it's an easy job. I enjoy it.
2: Yeah, and you're good at it.
1: Yeah, well, I'm hoping so. Thank you, Cheryl. You know what? Flattery will get you everywhere. What do you think the secret sound is?
2: Well, I was having a crack at probably the coffee-making machine.
1: Ah, coffee. You know what? I could so go for a coffee right about now, as you can imagine. So that would be a great sound to be hearing, but I don't hear that sound in the secret sound. Unfortunately.
2: You don't, okay.
1: No.
2: Right.
1: No. But we can try again tomorrow.
2: Okay. Yeah. We'll be back on it again.
1: Yes. Thanks, okay. Cheryl. You have a good day.
2: Thanks, Luke. Bye.
1: So, no luck. That is not the sound of a coffee machine. But machine is certainly pushing that kind of right avenue. We'll do it again tomorrow morning, just after 8 o'clock. The 4RO Perry's IGA Secret Sound will jackpot to $330 to spend at Perry's IGA, Dean Street, Wandle or Yeppoon.
0: Do your pets amaze and shock you? 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
1: It is 20 minutes past 8 o'clock here on this Wednesday morning. That's about the time we catch up with member for Moreni, Glenn Kelly. G'day, Glenn. How are you, mate?
9: Hey, Lukey. How are you, bud?
1: Wonderful. You're in Brisbane at the moment. Is it chilly down there?
9: Yeah, it's overcast weather, a bit of showery rain around this morning. It is what it is down here, I guess. It's no doubt the sun will be shining up in your part of the world. I know it's pretty dry up there, but our team are out at the moment. They got that Stafford by-election coming up on Saturday, and they're out sign-waving and handing out how to vote cards. I'll be joining the team pretty soon, but... we're back at Parliament and pretty busy times down here.
1: Good weekend to be in Brisbane, though.
9: Oh, well, you're not wrong there. magic round, they'll be full on. There's no doubt about it. There'll be plenty of people down this end of the world, especially from regional Queensland. They'll be coming from everywhere, won't they? Across Australia, I guess, for this. But there'll be some people in this town and hopefully everything goes well for those guys. And go the mighty Broncos.
1: Yeah, go the Cowboys. But anyway.
9: Mate,
1: you talked about weather and rain and dry and things like that. You were touching on a petition for Canal Creek.
9: Canal Creek. So this is up in the Ross Moyer area there. And I've got to know those families in there, well, some of the families for a long time of my life, but... this is a bridge up in there that when we have local flooding or major flooding, especially the water backs up from the Fitzroy River, but we have access in and out of there becomes impossible. And a lot of people don't realise how much of a busy area that is in there when it comes to the agricultural side of things. And it's very important that we get this area recognised. Around 102 residents live up in there, and they're completely cut off in the time of flood on Canal Creek. There's a bridge in there that needs to be seriously upgraded. There's a lot happens in there. One of the last of the dairy farms is up in there. It's quite a large one with the Clues family. And there's another area in there that they grow 9% of the sweet potatoes. In Australia. And, the Wolf family are in there, and obviously the people that live there and the people that work in there with these farms. And this bridge is, it's basically on the boundary between myself and, the member for Keppel, Nigel Hutton there. It's, we've got to look at getting this bridge right because, those people, they don't ask for much, but, when it comes to how important the produce that comes out of there and who lives in there, we decided to get this petition up and running for them, and we're really out to show the people how important this area is. So most certainly, if people would like to be involved and to sign the petition, it's on my Facebook page. And if unsure, just contact my office because we really want to push this through and get things better for that community and certainly help the people of our electorates because. I'm about agriculture, that's what I'm here for, and we've got to make sure they stay on the map and certainly be recognised.
1: Yeah, absolutely, absolutely. Mate, staying, I guess, more so resources than agriculture, Resource Safety and Health Queensland and Other Legislation Amendments Bill 2026.
9: Yeah, that's right. So we're debating this at the moment, the bill, and I guess while many of people were out there marching on Labor Day last week, there was a lot of misinformation being spread about these reforms, which had disappointed me, you know, and I want to make this very clear. The Christofoli government is strengthening worker safety laws, not weakening them. And this is how misinformation gets out. I know there was a few things were getting set up there at Mount Morgan there the other day, the running the cutter. And I think Labor might have had a stall there. And, you know, it is disappointing. It responds directly to the independent Johnson Review, which found weaknesses in the governance and accountability under the former Labor government. So we're trying to strengthen them. I've been in the industry of working with coal at the Stanwell Power Station. We know how important it is when it comes to the safety of of anything, really. We want to go to work and come home safely to our families, and misinformation can really, it does annoy me. And I know there last night, when I was speaking on the bill, I had a few shots over the bow come across from me from the member for Logan. Well, you know, and I just said to him across the floor, like, has he worked in this industry? Like, it's very interesting to talk the talk, but you got to be able to walk the walk. And you know, it's like agriculture. It's one of these things when you have the opposition throwing rocks at you, but they wouldn't know what end of a cow eats grass. That's why there's things that I don't touch on either, because I'm not familiar with it. Whether, you know, I'm going to say with health for an example, it's one of these things. But this is this bill is about a safer worker places and stronger governance and making sure Queensland workers get home safely to their families. And we'll be on this bill again today, and we'll get it across. And it's all about safer places for the workforce in Queensland, whether it be agriculture, resources, you name it.
1: Yeah, I think anything that's helps people, as you said, get home, you know, go to work and get home safely. I feel like there's been too many incidents over the last few years in the mining areas and whatnot. So hopefully whatever changes, whatever happens, it's to improve it at the end of the day.
9: Exactly, Luke, and that's what the Christopher Foley government's about. We're about making things better for Queenslanders and safer for Queenslanders, mate. And I think Chris Affili's right on track for that.
1: And finally, Rockhampton Junior Beef 2026.
9: That's the way. So yeah. Beef 2026. So for the juniors, it's a big thing. It's been happening since 1991, and it's so good and it's so important for the next generation of farmers. And it's the kiddies. It's the little fellas. My daughters are. We'll be there for sure. It's in July, and I'll probably have more to say when it's closer to the time. But it's a great thing for the kiddies, and they see a lot over those several days. And I think last year there was 140 odd children there. My girls were at it as well, and I went in for a day there to have a look at them and see how they roll. And it's pretty impressive how especially the little fellas, it's those little young ones and how they work with the cattle, leading the cattle around and what they do. They're pretty impressive and how they roll. And, you know, things are in good hands when you see some of them kids in action. So applications can be completed online through the Rockhampton Junior Beef. That's their official website. And once again, if you aren't sure, contact my team and we'll put you on the right track.
1: Brilliant. Thanks, mate. Appreciate it. I'll let you get back to it.
9: Good on you, Logie. Take care, bud.
1: That is member for Moranee, Glenn Kelly, here on 994RO.
0: You know what it's like. 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
1: 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It's all in CQ Today. Here's some of the lead stories for this week. Flynn MP Colin Boyce dismisses claims he's leaving the National Party as simply just clickbait. 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
17: Good morning. Joseph Price with your local news. The Treasurer admits the housing tax reforms in last night's budget won't be popular with everyone, but argues the scaling back of the capital gains tax concessions and negative gearing will help 75,000 Aussies into their first homes. And while this amounts to a broken election promise, Jim Chalmers has told the ABC he thinks it's worth it.
18: Obviously, we know that that invites an element of political risk. Obviously, these changes have been contentious for some time. And so you asked me before, would I acknowledge that we've come to this different view? We have.
17: Member for Flynn, Colin Boyce, says it's a budget of broken promises and he doesn't see how it'll make housing more affordable for younger generations.
19: If you take away the negative gearing aspect out of an investment home that somebody's got and they can't write off their expenses against their income from that property, all they're going to do is put the rent up. It's that simple.
17: New data has confirmed the strength of Rockhampton's economy, which is experiencing its strongest growth since 2012. The region's GRP has reached $7.6 billion last financial year, an increase of 4.3% from the previous year. Mayor Tony Williams says in total, 13 of 19 industries in Rockhampton recorded growth.
20: This is a great indicator to say that we don't need to stop and what we're doing at the moment, but we can look to diversify the local economy through things like defence and increasing our efforts into the resources sector, but also working on the strengths that we're currently seeing in those areas that are performing well, how we can grow that into the future.
17: And a towering sculptural work will light up the Rockhampton Museum of Art. The 4-metre-high wax statue by Swiss artist Urs Fischer depicts Italian art critic Francesco Bernami looking at his smartphone while standing on top of an open refrigerator stacked with fruit and vegetables. Curator Shana Mustin says the candle will be lit and then left to melt over several months until it's reduced to debris.
21: It's a full-size person standing on top of a full-size fridge and it's made completely of wax. So it is a...
17: And a towering sculptural work will light up the Rockhampton Museum of Art. The four-

0: have this artwork here. National News
1: Now. Morning, I'm Phoebe Humphrey. The Treasurer is doing the rounds selling last night's budget while defending the broken election promises around changes to property tax. Jim Chalmers claims the changes to negative gearing and capital gains tax concessions will help 75,000 Aussies into their first homes.
2: That's really one of the main reasons why we took this difficult decision. One of the main reasons why we came to a different view in some of these contentious areas is because we want to level the playing field.
1: There on the ABC, the Housing Industry Association says those measures will make Australia's housing crisis even worse by reducing the supply of new homes. Iran hopes China can play a role as mediator in peace talks with the US as Donald Trump and his entourage head to Beijing. The US president is also bringing his war secretary, even Elon Musk is tagging along. And anyone heading to NRL's Magic Round in Brisbane could be impacted by a rail strike action. Industrial action notices have been issued by the Rail, Tram and Bus Union with strikes planned for the weekend.
3: Denture Solutions. Dentures so comfortable, you'll forget you even have them. 994RO, your sport now.
1: In sport, Carlton's football department shake-up has continued with Nick Austin out as list manager. Just hours after Michael Voss stood down as coach, Austin stood aside from the role he'd held since 2020. In NRL, Luke Metcalf is in the sights of the Bulldogs and Dragons. It comes after the Warriors halfback was granted a request to test the open market. And Jannik Sinner has matched Novak Djokovic with his 31st consecutive ATP Masters win. The world number ones won at the Italian Open overnight. That's the latest news and sport.
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4: Mostly sunny for today. There is a slight chance of a shower. About 27 on the top for Rocky. Yeppoon a bit cooler and a bit windy too. 24. Gladstone 26 and Billawilla 27. And right now it's 18 in Billow. Gladstone is 21. Yeppoon is 21. And Rocky is 19 degrees.
3: Bigger and better than ever. The Boodles Big Breakfast. 4922-7990. 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
4: Good morning. Hope you're well. It's great to have your company. It's Luke here on the Boodles Big Breakfast. Coming up shortly, actually I've got a couple of guests, including the Assistant Minister for Resources, Regional Development and Agriculture, Fisheries and Forestry, and the Senator for Queensland, Anthony Chisholm. It's a big title. And also we'll be catching up with Alan from Cap Rescue. So plenty to do in the next half an hour before 9 o'clock. But right now what I want to do is this.
3: It's like the argument over whether pineapple goes on a pizza, anchovies or no anchovies. 4ROs, clash of the chords. Thanks to Antonio's Express, pizza for pizza lovers, Musgrave Street.
4: Inspired by the fact that last night was budget night and everyone's talking about it today, I thought, well, let's offer two thematically appropriate songs.
5: Money's too tight to mention.
4: Simply Red, Money Too Is Tight to Mention, or we had Donna Summer. Two great songs, but not surprisingly, by some kind of landslide, the winning song was probably the catchier of the two. And yeah, it's obviously going to be Donna Summer. So here we go. That's all thanks to Antonio Pizzas. It's Clash of the Chords.

0: That is Donna Summer. She works hard for the money. The winning song on today's 4-0 Clash of the Chords. Thanks to Antonio's. Thank you to everyone who entered. You got into the draw for that pizza prize, which you'll be drawing on Friday. Thanks to Antonio Pizzas, which if you're looking for fresh hot pizzas with toppings all the way to the edge, it's got to be Antonio's. And joining me now is one of the air crew from Cap Rescue. It's Alan. Hey, mate, how are you?
1: Well, mate, how are you?
0: Not too bad. Now, firstly, before we get into what you want to talk about, which is box knocking, which I don't know anything about, but I just want to say anyone who sees your annual appeal, there's a picture there, which is an aerial shot, I believe, and you took that shot.
1: Yes. I'm very proud of myself for it. I don't often get the photos right, but this one time. If it only happens once a year, it's a good year.
0: And
1: yeah,
0: exactly.
1: It just so happens I was a lucky guy.
0: So you're the man, the expert photographer now.
1: The fluke artist. We'll stick with that.
0: No, luck, you know, every bit of talent has a bit of luck with it.
1: That's it.
0: But, mate, box knocking. What's box knocking?
1: Right, mate. So, where I come onto this is that there was a video put up on our social medias the other day, and it was in reference to this box knocking training sortie that was being undertaken. And basically, winching is a hugely communication-heavy task. So it's that direct communication between the pilot and the aircraft sort of in the back operating the winch. And it needs to be very precise. It needs to be very clear. And basically, when we're over water, the pilot does not have a hover reference, meaning they don't have anything that they will know, apart from the horizon, that they will know where they are in space and time above the water. So originally, back in the day, box knocking was literally chuck a cardboard box in the water. And the idea is that you make some approaches to it and pretend that it is somebody in the water. And the idea is that you just land the hook at whatever height that might be, probably usually 50 feet to 100 feet. And you try and land that hook on top of the box, literally knocking the box. The way we do it now is slightly more sustainable, but it's also got a few more consequences. We've got a life ring and a grappling hook. So the life ring goes in the water, and you've got to use the grappling hook to actually pick up this life ring. And whilst that sounds easy, there's a few moving parts and a few dimensions to be moved around in space and time. So, and also, if you don't pick up, if you're having a bad day and you don't end up picking up that ring, your reputation is on the line here.
0: Yeah.
1: So, yeah, basically, it's a safer way in regard, and by safer I mean there isn't somebody in the water for an extended period of time. But it's also just you could do 5 to 10 attempts at picking up this ring. And when I say attempts, it's not that you failed the first time. It's just that pick it up, okay, winch it up to the aircraft, and then throw it back in. And the idea is to just practice that. The patter that we use, which is a very specific set of words between pilot and aircrafter, to tell the pilot exactly where they need them to be, exactly what the ring is doing, and to try and anticipate what the ring's doing and taking into account the wind, the swell, the rotor wash, and how the rotor wash pushes the things around on the water. And just, it's a dynamic training sortie, simple in nature, but pretty difficult to execute.
0: There's nothing about that sounds simple at all. That sounds incredibly hard.
1: It is a bit. It's a bit tricky. And you're nervous because you don't want to be that guy that doesn't bring the ring home.
0: No.
1: People will talk.
0: Because we're Australian and we, part of our affection for one another is to put whatever on that person if they don't do what they should. Yeah, yeah.
1: Exactly.
0: Mate, that sounds amazing.
1: Yeah. So, also we've got the annual appeal going on at the moment. That's probably more obvious on the social medias at the moment. In the inboxes that would have hit last week, the mailboxes, like the letters would be coming out with the, as you mentioned before, about the newsletter. But probably also if they want to know more, if they want to be in touch with what's going on with Cap Rescue and where we're at in space and time, what we're doing, you can add yourself to the mailing list, and that's by going to caprescue.org.au. You scroll right to the bottom for the form, and you can just add yourself to that and then keep up to date with what we're doing, what's going on, what silly training sorties we're trying to think of next to refine our skills.
0: Sounds brilliant.
1: Busy.
0: Sounds brilliant. Alan, thanks for letting us know what box knocking is. We really appreciate it.
1: No worries, mate. I'm here for all your other random helicopter training sorties.
0: And taking quality photos.
1: That's it.
0: Thanks, Alan. That's Alan from Cap Rescue here on 990 4RO.
2: 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During On This Day with Aaron Stevens, thanks to Move Mobility. 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
6: Hi, we're turning back the clock on May 13 and starting way back in 1787, the day when the first fleet departed England.
14: The 11 ships of the first fleet set sail under Captain Arthur Phillip.
6: The inaugural Formula One World Championship race happened in 1950 at Silverstone Circuit in England.
15: Giuseppe Farina crosses the line to win the first Formula One Grand Prix of the new World Championship.
6: Remember when Pope John Paul II was injured during an assassination attempt in 1981?
16: The Pope was shot this morning as he drove through St. Peter's Square at the Vatican. Doctors say the Pope is in excellent physical condition for a 60-year-old and he should survive the attack.
6: And the final episode of the hit comedy Frasier went to air on this day in 2004, watched by around 33 million people in the US.
17: Frasier has left the building.
6: Birthdays, actor Harvey Keitel is 87. Long list of movies, including Taxi Driver, Thelma and Louise, and National Treasure.
18: The treasure was too great for any one man to have.
6: The brilliant Stevie Wonder is 76 today. His biggest hit in Australia was I Just Called to Say I Love You, but on his birthday, this is pretty appropriate.
19: Happy birthday to you. Happy birthday.
6: Australian comedian and TV presenter Paul McDermott is 64, was a member of the Doug Anthony All-Stars.
19: Who believes in doing good and doing right?
6: Australian tennis great Wally Masur turned 63, reached number 4 in the world.
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6: US TV show host Stephen Colbert is 62.
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6: Former Prime Minister Scott Morrison celebrates his 58th birthday.
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6: Special one for actor Robert Pattinson, the star of the Twilight movies and more recently Batman, is 40.
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24: Cam McAvoy is a world champion!
6: Finally, it was at this time in 2019 that tributes were flowing following the death of one of the true legends of cinema, TV, the charts, did it all, Doris Day. She was 97.
25: Que sera, sera. Whatever will be, will be.
6: Remembering Doris Day on May 13.
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0: So 94RO, this is Luke here on this Boodles Big Breakfast. And joining me now is the Assistant Minister for Resources, Regional Development and Agricultural Fisheries and Forestry and a Senator for Queensland. It is Anthony Chisholm. G'day, Anthony. How are you, mate?
27: Good, Luke. Good to be with you and your listeners.
0: Mate, that's a hell of a title.
27: I get that a lot.
0: And, of course, it has been probably a big 24 hours or so for you guys with the budget. It's always a tough one, isn't it?
27: Obviously, yeah, there's a lot to get your head around, and this is one of the more substantial budgets I think we've seen in the 10 years I've been in the Senate, in that it contains a lot of information and changes and reform. But we think it's an important budget that deals with the current challenges that we're facing, but also sets Australia up for the long term. And I think that's the essence of a good budget, dealing with our current challenges, but having that important reform that's going to make the country stronger into the future.
0: And I guess, first thing, did it change much after, you know, the process changed things from, you know, from maybe 6 months ago to a couple of months ago when some guy decided to go to war in another country, and what's happened since then? Has the budget changed from that?
27: It definitely has, and the Treasurer acknowledged that in his speech last night, in that he certainly in January wasn't thinking about fuel security as strongly as he was in the budget. And I think that that's what Australians would expect of their government, to deal with the current challenges, which we've been doing, and we've made a series of announcements around relief in terms of the petrol excise. But we also want to have our eye on that long-term future of fuel security at the same time. And I think we've got the balance right in how we deal with that, because at the end of the day, we want the country to come out of the current challenge in stronger shape than what we entered it, and learning the lessons of what we're confronting at the same time. And I feel as though we're doing that by ensuring that we're dealing with that fuel security challenge into the future.
0: Yeah, and I guess, you know, what are we, you know, we see a lot of the budget, we see a lot of things talk about cities and whatnot. Regional areas, that's what we're concerned about. How's it going to affect places like Rockhampton, Central Queensland and beyond?
27: Yeah, and I think there are a number of elements in the budget. There's obviously continued support for infrastructure spending, which obviously we're seeing the Rocky Ring Road, Bruce Highway upgrades are really important for the part of the world where you are. We'll continue to invest in them. There's also money for councils to invest in trunk infrastructure for new housing. So we know that there's enormous demand and people want to move and live in your region, but councils are struggling to keep up with that. So there's money in the budget, $2 billion across the country, and I'm sure the Rockhampton Council and those around there will be active in ensuring they get a slice of that to build that infrastructure to enable new housing to be developed. So I think that there's a range of initiatives in the budget, obviously continued support for the Medicare urgent care clinics, which are making a difference in the region as well, that will go to supporting local infrastructure and local community.
0: And I guess that's probably one of the biggest concerns you talk about, you know, in the community, is the cost of housing. You know, that's gone up I literally looked at it before. You know, the amount has gone up in the last 5 or 6 years has been astronomical. And I know in the budget there's been some attempt at trying to fix that. But do we think it will?
27: We are confident it will make a difference. So we obviously know the great Australian dream of home ownership. And the reality is that over the recent decades, that's becoming much harder for young people to enter the housing market. Obviously, in our first term, we made some substantial announcements around the Housing Australia Future Fund 5% deposits, which are making a difference. But we think that these changes that we're announcing will enable tens of thousands of more young Australians the opportunity to enter the housing market. I think that's a good thing. I think it'll be welcomed by most people across the country. Yeah, we want to ensure that we're handing over a better deal for the next generation. I don't think that we could legitimately say that in housing, but I think these changes will enable us to do so.
0: Mate, thanks for having a chat with me. I guess one last before I let you go, what would be the key thing you'd like for people of Central Queensland to look at this budget and say, what's in it for me?
27: I believe that this is a budget that sets the country up for the future. There's tax cuts in there for people, working Australians, that will be of benefit for people dealing with the current cost of living challenges. And then it's setting the country up for the long term by ensuring that we're sustainably managing the NDIS, investing in health, investing in infrastructure, and ensuring that people get a fair deal with housing. It's a good generation. It's a good budget for the current generations, but it will be one that sets the country up for the future.
0: Anthony, thanks for that, mate. Appreciate it.
27: No worries, Luke.
0: That is the Assistant Minister for Resources, Regional Development and Agricultural Fisheries and Forestry and Senator for Queensland, Minister Anthony Chisholm. And we thank him for his time. What do you think about the budget? Where's your feelings on it? 4922 7990. I'd love to hear your thoughts, or send me an email, luke.cross@4ro.com.au. It's nearly 9 o'clock here on 994 RO. Thank you for your company today. Thank you to my guests. Jason Matthews coming up straight after 9 o'clock, and I will be back tomorrow morning from 5:30.

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1: Good morning. Joseph Price with your local news. Jim Chalmers is being likened to a poor man's Robin Hood after unveiling last night's federal budget. The Treasurer revealing changes to tax concessions, including capital gains tax and negative gearing, in a broken election promise aimed at getting younger Australians into the housing market. But Nationals leader Matt Canavan has told Nine it'll only make matters worse.
2: What's most disappointing about this budget is there's no plan to lift the living standards of Australians. No plan for growth in this budget. The only thing that has grown last night is the noses on the Labor politicians' faces, because they've just told lie after lie after lie.
1: Meanwhile, Gladstone Mayor Matt Burnett says there were some positives.
3: We did okay. We got $2 billion across Australia for enabling infrastructure for housing. And then we know that there's a national housing crisis, and local government are a signatory to the Housing Accord. So this allows us to apply for funding. So it's a grant round for infrastructure for water, sewerage, drainage. But we've got to compete with all other 537 councils around the country for it.
1: The Rockhampton economy is going from strength to strength after recording its biggest gross regional product growth since 2012. In total, 13 of 19 local industries recorded growth. Our main industry drivers were energy, transport and logistics, manufacturing and healthcare. Advanced Rockhampton's Wade Clark explains what GRP is.
4: Gross regional product is a measure of wealth. It measures individual wealth, it measures business wealth, and also with regards to organisation for a local government area. So the gross regional product is a key measure for us to understand how well we're going as a community in generating economic development.
1: An iconic local event's been cancelled just 2 months out from its planned July date. Rockhampton River Festival will not go ahead this year, with most councillors agreeing to call it off so it could be reviewed. It comes amid rising costs and mounting pressure on staff who've been unable to prepare for it. And a 4-metre-high wax candle sculpture has been installed at the Rockhampton Museum of Art as part of the Sharing the National Collection program. It'll be lit and left to melt over the next 2 years. RMOA curator Shana Mustin explains the theme of the artwork.
5: It's alluding to that memento mori, the cycle of life. So the wax melts, it then gets returned to the studio, and it can then make new artworks.
0: National News Now.
6: Morning, I'm Phoebe Humphrey. Anthony Albanese says the federal government hasn't lied to voters. Last night's federal budget included changes to capital gains tax and negative gearing, a breach of Labor's election promises. But the Prime Minister has told Nine it was necessary to help the younger generation.
7: So I don't want to see an Australia which is divided into people who have homes and some multiple homes and people who simply will never be able to achieve the dream and make it a reality of having a roof over their head.
6: Plans for a Trump Tower on the Gold Coast have been binned less than 3 months after a deal was made. Altus Property Group says the Trump Organisation have pulled out of the 91-storey branded tower worth $1.5 billion, but the developer hopes a tower will still be built on the site. And authorities say it's inevitable we'll see more hantavirus cases as an 11th patient is confirmed with the rat-borne disease. But they're all cases from the cruise ship where the outbreak started, and the risk to the public remains low.
0: TestX. 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
6: In sport, Michael Voss says the decision to quit as Carlton coach was in the works for some time, telling the AFL website he began reflecting on his future last week.
8: Thought about where the group was at, where the club currently was, and maybe where they needed to go. I felt like it was time to elevate those conversations.
6: List manager Nick Austin has also left the Blues. And the New South Wales and Queensland sides are going through their final paces today ahead of tomorrow night's Game 2 of Women's State of Origin. The Blues won the opening game. That's the latest news and sport.
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10: Mostly sunny today, top of 27 in Rockhampton, 24 for Yeppoon, 26 for Gladstone and Billawilla, 27. C.

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1: Hello, welcome to it. How are you feeling post-budget? I was underwhelmed by the entire thing. I think they leaked the entire budget before it was announced by Jim Chalmers last night. And it's the longest 25 minutes of my life. I'll tell you why my marriage nearly finished last night. I nearly got a divorce. Well, not from me. But there was another threat of divorce last night. I'll get to that real soon. Welcome to the program, Wednesday, May 13, 2026. Hello to our listeners through 4BC in Brizzy. Great to have you on board today. Oh, haven't you got a lot to say? Haven't you got a lot to talk about today when it comes to the budget? Hello to our listeners in 4RO and Rocky. I mean, regional Queensland is getting bugger all, nothing. I mean, you're getting screwed over, but you're not getting anything. I mean, barely getting anything in Brisbane. I'm in the studio here at Cannon Hill, and I've got nothing good to report. Nothing from last night. Oh, a little bit for small business owners. And we'll talk about that as well. Hello to those listening via the 4BC app, wherever you are. It's the best way to listen. It's crystal clear. 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
1: Coming up on today's show, we're going to unpack the entire budget with the best in the business. Leith Van Onselen will join me to unpack that budget. Harry Grant, we will be taking breaks from politics at one stage, maybe a couple stages today. Harry Grant, of course, Queensland Origin player, Melbourne Storm skipper. He'll be joining me on the program just after 9:30 this morning ahead of what is going to be a superb magic round, if you can get to the games. I mean, don't be relying on trains much. And we knew this was coming. And you know what? Let them strike. Let them strike. And I beg the Crisafulli government not to give them what they want. Let them strike. They're not winning the PR battle, I can tell you that much. National leaders Matt Canavan joins me on the program as well. I don't know how I feel about this. I mean, I want to get the Nats' response to the budget. I've heard really bugger all from anyone else today in the opposition. I think Angus Taylor's been on one program. But Matt Canavan, and I do like Matt. I really do. I've been a big fan of his for a long time. I've spoken to him many a times, but the last time we spoke, and I haven't spoken to him since, well, we had a dust-up.
3: Oh, look, this pops up every slow news cycle, right? But it costs the same to the taxpayer, so what does it matter?
1: Yeah, but you get a long-term benefit of it paying off your property or paying part of your property, though, right?
3: All right.
1: So none of us
3: get
1: that.
3: You just want to punish people who go into politics? You just want to make it hurt? If you do that, you'll get idiots. And maybe that is the problem.
1: Well, hang on.
3: No one wants to run. I mean, do you want to run? Do you want to take on my life?
1: No, thanks.
3: I mean, I'm sorry.
1: No, but...
3: Exactly. So
1: you can keep it, mate.
3: You know, look, I'm sorry to push back a bit, but, you know, look, there are some problems with entitlements. We saw those last year with the people travelling to sport like crap. That had to be clamped down, but this one is not one of the problems.
1: Well, what we're talking about, and it came up over Christmas, he's right, was a slow news cycle, but it wasn't. It's about politicians going to Canberra and then using their allowance and putting that allowance, their accommodation allowance, into their own property. I don't want to pay off your investment property in Canberra. You should be using that for hotels. Or if you want to buy your own property, go for it. It's obviously a lot more comfortable. You're spending a lot of time in Canberra. You could do that, but why should my taxpayer dollars pay your mortgage? And his argument was, oh, well, you know, you've got to pay it anyway. Well, then spend it in a hotel, create jobs. Put the money back into the economy rather back into your pocket. And that's what we had the blue about. So Matt Canavan would join me. I don't know how that's going to go. I feel like I'm being stitched up today because my other guest after 11 o'clock is the Lord Mayor, El Presidente, Adrian Schrinner. Has he actually agreed to come on the program? Good on him. We're going to have a chat about the backflip on Airbnb. And I was all for this a couple of months ago. I was patting the Lord Mayor, Adrian Schrinner, on the back, going, this is a great decision. I'm against short-term accommodation rentals on Airbnb. And I know that upsets investors, but We've got a housing crisis. If we had plenty of accommodation for everyone, I say go nuts. But we don't. And I think we need to follow the lead of other cities like Paris and New York. I think London were doing it at one stage, where it's 30 days or more. And what that's done is free up housing for locals. Anyway, we'll have a chat about that. And I know he's really, really disappointed with last night's budget. So we'll have a chat to Brisbane Lord Mayor Adrian Schrinner about that after 11 o'clock this morning. Soup Hope from Common Ground, a fundraiser for homelessness, is coming up not this weekend, but the following weekend at Lefty's. So we'll have a chat to her about this and find out what it's all about and how we can get involved with that. I've got Penny Yeary family passes for 40 giveaway today, plus $100 to spend at this wonderful Greek festival. Again, that's not this weekend. It's the following weekend. It's like we put on everything on hold for Magic Round this weekend. So this weekend's Magic Round, then after that, we just open it all back up again. It's going to be a big weekend this weekend. I've got a double pass to Georgia Girl, the Seekers musical at the 12th Night Theatre. What else is happening? Chloe, she's got the news for us. Olympia does an amazing job on the traffic. She'll look after that for us. You can have your say on 133-882 for a Mason. 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And I know you've got a lot to mention about last night's budget. We'll get to that in just a moment. You can shoot us a text 0499-880-882. 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Follow us on our socials. I know a lot of you do. TikTok, Facebook, Instagram, X. And you can also subscribe to our YouTube channel, which is growing quickly. All you have to do is search for 4BC. 13 past nine. Let's rip into our
2: people you know, opinions that matter, news you can trust. And now, Jason Matthews comments.
1: I'll tell you what, I'm flat today and I'm lucky to be married. I reckon had I watched any sort of commentary around the budget for one more minute, I think my wife, God bless her, got to about 8:05. And I saw her scrolling through her phone to get to a divorce lawyer. So, like it was... Look, it was bad enough that she had to put up with Jim for 25 minutes. Just telling her, she goes, oh, don't we know about this? Don't we know about this? Haven't you already been whinging about this? Blah, blah, blah. This is the whole speech. I've got Dean Miller sending me text messages. I'm sending messages to my group, our work group. There was so much going on, but seriously, there was a real chance of getting divorced had I not changed channels at 8:05 last night. That speech was as predicted. The losers are older Australians, particularly those over the age of 65. Private health rebates gone. What's the point? You might as well bludge off the teat of the government now. Just milk that teat. Just cancel your private health insurance and just wait 6 years to get a toe operation in the public sector. Changes to negative gearing, CGT lowered to 30%. We will, however, though, get $5 per week, which we can claim from 2028. And you know what these payments will do for every working Australian? Well, they'll increase inflation, right? We'll put a bigger hole in inflation for the paltry return of 68 cents a day. Congratulations, ladies and gentlemen. You've just gotten 68 cents a day. What are you going to spend it on? I mean, it's $5 a week. What are you going to spend? You can't even buy a bloody coffee for $5, particularly if you don't want, you know, if you want that ridiculous oat milk or whatever fancy milk you get in your coffees nowadays. I put defence into the loser bucket as well. Last night, $50 billion over 10 years. And the money's coming from the sale of defence bases. So we're losing that heritage. It's a massive issue. Let's sell off our land that means a lot to those who went to war for us. And it also includes significant funding for veteran payments. See, they're being lumped into that budget as well now. It's their payments, their health services, compensation reforms as part of the broader defence and veteran affairs portfolio. There were some good wins for business, I'll be honest. Permanent instant tax write-off of $20,000, that's now permanent, as I just said. It's not one of those, oh, is that going to be around? Is it coming? Is it going? It's, you know what? You know it's there every year. And the loss carryback will be reintroduced. So if you're losing money this year, you can go back to last year where you may have made a profit and you can put those losses against last year. And maybe, just maybe, this government is starting to back small business. I don't think so, but it's a tiny step forward. I think that is a positive. But I'll tell you where Jim Chalmers really delivered last night. The budget buzzwords. I swear to God, I couldn't type quick enough last night to keep up. Seven mentions of the Iran war, the conflict. Six mentions of the global fuel crisis and uncertainty. Other buzzwords included uncertainty, intergenerational responsibility, all within the first 5 minutes.
4: 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Ambitious. This budget is ambitious. Ambition. Ambitious. Ambitious. Embracing our intergenerational responsibilities. Generations. Generations. Future generations. Future generations. The next generations. Future generations. The conflict in the Middle East. War in the Middle East. This war. The war. This war. Before the war. This war. Global oil shock. Global oil shock. Oil shocks. Oil shock. Shocks from around the world. Global oil crisis. Global crisis. Global oil price. Global price. Price rises. Global price rises. Global uncertainty. Global uncertainty. Uncertain times. Extreme uncertainty.
1: So good. Well done to the team here on 4BC Mornings getting that together. But that's what it was. Not we've stuffed up. You know, it's not us. It's the war in Iran. Unbelievable. Not, by the way, no mention of immigration. Do you notice that? And that's how you'll fix the budget. I'll tell you how to fix it, Jim. Shut the borders. You know what it'll do? It'll help with inflation. It'll get rid of this Ponzi scheme that we currently have. And you know what it'll do? It'll open up housing. And in turn, bring the price of housing down so our kids can afford a joint to live in. That's how Aussies will find a home. Less people, more properties. I mean, what, social housing and affordable housing? Your five-year plan, Jim, is to build 40,000 social and affordable homes. You've built 889 in 17 months. That's how you get people into homes. These 1.2 million homes, you're going to get nowhere near those either. You can't keep up. Three times the amount of immigrants are coming into the country, more than we have housing. So shut the border. Shut the gate. We've got people moving from Sydney and Melbourne. And I don't blame them. Getting out of those dumps and coming up here is a smart decision. But where are you going to live? How are you going to get treated at a hospital? Shut the gate. No more. And finally, how can Australians trust this government anymore? Honestly, they can spin it any way they like. I mean, they had seven talking points that they're all working off. They don't even mean it. It's what their spin doctors have told them to say. So they can't even look at you in the eye and go, you know what, we got it wrong. We need to bring it in for these reasons. You know what? We've got no bloody idea what we're doing. That's what I want to hear. I want to hear honesty. We've got no idea. I'm not a treasurer. I've got an arts degree. What do you want from me? This is what I want to hear. That's a talking point. Have you seen the Prime Minister? How can I work with that? By the way, he looked asleep in the first 5 minutes last night. And how is the head nodding? Oh, my, I thought their heads were going to fall off. There was that much of it. Remember this before the election?
5: I want you to say tonight, categorically, negative gearing is off the table.
6: Yeah, it's off the table. Will you guarantee that you won't touch negative gearing and capital gains tax concessions?
7: Well, we have no plans to touch or change negative gearing.
8: So do you rule out changes to negative gearing if elected, yes or no?
9: I told people we wouldn't make changes. The proof's in the pudding, Andrew. If we were going to make changes, then why haven't we? So people can see what we've done.
10: Right now, is negative gearing, are you going to touch it or not? Is it changing?
7: No. We have no plans to change negative gearing, Sarah.
11: With negative gearing, is it really off the agenda or not?
12: It's off the agenda, Ross. We've made that really clear.
13: Will you consider revisiting negative gearing policy ahead of the election?
9: No.
13: So you're completely ruling it out?
9: I think that was a pretty clear answer.
14: Authorised by AHRS Liberal Canberra.
1: Liar, liar, pants on fire. That's what you get. trust matters in politics? Well, maybe it doesn't in politics, maybe not. But in real life, it does. You've lied your way into government. And now people are paying the price for it. If this mob gets re-elected in 28, we're done. We are done for. And I just don't know how you, I don't trust them anyway. But I just don't know how you could trust that mob again. Because what are you really going to get your 68 cents a day, or are they going to scrap that next year? You just can't trust this mob. What are your thoughts? What did you like and dislike from the budget? 133-882 is our open line for Watch Smoke Alarms, 22 past 9.
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1: Sorry, a bit cranky this morning after what happened last night. What's the point getting ahead, right? You might as well just bludge, do nothing. What's the point in having some drive and ambition just to do well for your family? There's no point. 26 past nine. On the text, 0499 880 882, Ian says, and this is a great text, says, morning, budget tax breaks. News.com has a tool to tell you how much better off you will be in 12 months' time. For my circumstances, I would start to receive an extra $268 a year. Well, part of that's your 68 cents a day. Don't forget that. But if increases to food, petrol, electricity, insurance, etc. continue at the current growth, in 12 months' time, I'll be over $1,000 worse off. Can I negative gear that loss? Not anymore. Labor thinks people are stupid. Thank you, Ian. Well, we are, Ian. We are dumb because we voted them back in again on a bunch of lies. They lied to your faces. And you know what? We are dumb. We fell for it. Well, I didn't, but people did. And here we are, stuck with them. I want to get Matt Canavan's thoughts on the budget just after 10 o'clock, but let's go to, well, the best in the business, I say. He's going to give us an expert opinion on the federal budget. Is the unconventional economist, Leith Van Onselen. Hello, mates.
0: G'day, mate. How's things?
1: Oh, you know. I'm feeling really chipper today about that budget last night. Well, we knew everything before he started talking at 7:30 last night, didn't we?
0: Yeah, pretty much. The only hand grenade that was thrown that I didn't see coming was the 30% minimum tax rate on capital gains. So that was new. Like we knew the indexation method was coming, which is the pre-1999 method. We knew the negative gearing changes are coming, but I wasn't necessarily expecting to put in a minimum 30% tax rate for capital gains, which is obviously going to impact sort of self-funded retirees and lower income earners, that sort of thing. So that's obviously pretty brutal. My read on it is, I didn't necessarily care if they were doing this sort of stuff, provided, and this is a big proviso, that they were going to reduce taxes on income, on personal income, earners.
1: Right? Yeah.
0: So we have an issue in Australia whereby the federal government is ridiculously reliant on personal income taxes. It raises more than half its revenue from workers through personal income taxes. We're one of the most reliant countries in the world. The top marginal tax rate of $190,000 kicks in at 1.9 times median full-time earnings, which are about $100,000, which is just a ridiculously low rate. To put that into perspective. So in New Zealand, it's like over three times.
1: Yeah.
0: And we are the highest in the English-speaking world we have the top marginal tax rate kicks in at a very low threshold compared to every other English-speaking country. And the problem with this is, Jason, it doesn't actually fix this budget. They haven't indexed the tax scales. We're obviously in a high inflationary period, which means they're going to get higher nominal wage growth, but our wages won't rise. And over time, it just means that we're going to be pushed into higher and higher tax brackets. So, for example, using the federal budget's wage growth forecast, by 2027-28, the median full-time income is going to be about $108,500.
1: Yep.
0: And that means by then, you only have to earn 1.75 times the median full-time earnings to hit the top marginal tax rate. And if you extrapolate that over a decade, we're going to get closer and closer to that. And so what this means is that through inflation and bracket creep, we're going to continually pay a higher average tax rate. It's going to be pushed into higher tax brackets. And the federal budget does nothing to fix that. And so basically, I see it as a tax grab, right? So they're going to raise more money from capital gains taxes and negative gearing reform and stuff like that. That's fine, provided you do proper tax reform and you then take the pain off wage and salary earners, which they haven't done.
1: Yeah, you know what? If the smartest and the brightest that are coming through now, you know what? There is no incentive for me. If I've got a brilliant idea and I want to be the king or queen of industry and I'm straight out of uni, whatever, straight out of school, I've got this brilliant idea, I'm not going to set it up in Australia. See you later. I'm going to Singapore. I'm going to New Zealand. I'm going to the US, where the government rewards me for hard work, great thinking and earning money. Why would I do it in Australia?
0: Oh, absolutely. Look, the Australian tax system is broken. Right, we are so heavily reliant on wage and salary earners to raise the nation's tax. We don't tax effectively, and unfortunately, because we've got an aging population, we're just squeezing a diminishing pool of workers.
1: That's right.
0: Harder and harder every single year to pay the tax on behalf of everybody.
1: Just to keep up with the cost of living, Leith.
0: Yeah, and the whole thing about it is like this: none of this is rocket science. The Henry Tax Review that came out in 2010 under the former Rudd Gillard government, that set the template of the sort of reforms we need to do to actually improve the tax system and spread the burden. And every single government since then has ignored it. And the problem just keeps getting worse. And unfortunately, we're in a situation whereby the government is going to raise less and less from indirect sources like fuel excise, because they want us to all drive electric vehicles. Guess what? They don't pay fuel excise. They've obviously completely stuffed up the tobacco excise. They've taxed smoke so hard that they're now losing money on that, et cetera, et cetera. So we have diminishing tax pools in all these different areas, but the one area where they continue to slug us ridiculously hard and grows every single year because of inflation and bracket creep personal income taxes. So they're just basically squeezing wage and salary earners like lemons for every last drop. And unfortunately, with the negative gearing and capital gains tax changes, I don't have a problem with them in principle, provided they were going to use the savings to then cut personal income taxes, which they have not done.
1: No, they've not done that at all. Every worker gets 68 cents a day. We're focusing on the big stuff. Is there anything in the weeds that you liked?
0: Yeah, well, not liked. I actually disliked. So as you feel buried right back in, I think budget paper number 3, Appendix A, is the federal government has upgraded net overseas migration forecasts by 55,000. So over last year's budget. So basically, during a housing crisis, when we have a rental crisis, we're not building enough infrastructure, everything else, the government has upgraded migration, net overseas migration, by 55,000 on last year's budget. And that obviously means 55,000 more people requiring housing at a time when we can't build enough homes and the supply situation is getting worse because of the Middle East oil shock, which has driven up the cost of everything. And builders are now screaming because, you know, the cost of cement, bricks, PVC pipes, everything is going through the roof, which means that we're going to get less homes built. It's just logic.
1: Yeah.
0: And at the same time, the federal government is fire hosing additional people into the country. And they've upgraded over this current financial year and next year, an extra 55,000 net overseas migrants than they forecast last year. So just, again, they've lost control of migration.
1: We've got to keep the Ponzi scheme going, Leith. I mean, you can't crush the Ponzi scheme. Otherwise, where are we going to get our tax revenue from? And that's the priority, because we just keep importing taxpayers. And you're right, there's no housing. There's zero housing for anybody. It's nuts,
0: yeah,
1: right?
0: It's crazy because they couch this budget as trying to help first home buyers, right, through the negative gearing and capital gains tax reforms. But at the same time, they're crushing first home buyers through their ridiculous immigration levels. And the reason why it's bad for first home buyers is most first home buyers rent before they buy. Mm. And if you import more people than you have housing for, you drive up rents, as we've seen, which makes it harder to save a deposit to then buy a house. And also, it also puts upward pressure on home prices. So it's a double whammy for first home buyers. And I just think that's the reason why I'm raising it, because I want the media to get on their backs about this.
1: Good on you. Leith Van Onselen, I've got to run. I've run out of time. You are the unconventional economist. Appreciate your time, as always, on 4BC Mornings.
0: Yeah, no problem.
1: Thank you. There we go. Yeah, how about that? Raising net immigration by 55,000. I missed that as well. It just makes you so cranky, doesn't it? So cranky. Your hypocrisy is breathtaking, Jason. Were you having the same sook when John Howard instigated GST after saying it was dead and buried? No, I didn't have a show back then. But if I did, I may have. But you know what? Tell me GST is bad for the nation. Yeah, he did take that to an election, by the way. And we voted for it. So you know what this mob has done? This mob has lied about it before the election and after the election and then gone, here you go, here it is. This mob, anyway, I'm going to go to a break. You know what? I'm going to change the pace. I'll get Harry Grant's thoughts on the, no, I won't. Better get, Harry, your thoughts. He probably does have opinions, smart bloke. But anyway, Harry Grant, Queensland Rugby League player, Melbourne Storm skipper, up here for Magic Round. We'll chat to him next on 4BC Mornings.
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1: Why do we keep playing that? We've got a great Queenslander on the line. We'll get to him in just a moment, but it doesn't get any bigger than State of Origin Suncorp. And all next week, 4BC is giving you the chance to be there live for Game 3. We're going to wait till Game 3. Just keep listening for your cue to call, for your chance to put yourself in the draw to win tickets for you and a friend. Why am I reading this with a great Maroons player on the phone? Be there when the Maroons crush the Blues. As a Blues supporter, this just a little bit dies inside me every day. Be there when the Maroons crush the Blues in the biggest rugby league game of the year. Blah, blah, blah, blah, blah. Ampol State of Origin, Suncorp from Brisbane's 4BC. Talk about a setup, but talk about a change of pace. We're going to ditch the budget for a bit and talk footy. Magic Round's here this weekend. You might be able to get there if the trains are working. Storm captain and Queensland hooker Harry Grant joins us now. Harry, welcome.
26: G'day, boys. How you going?
1: Mate, I'm good. I apologise. I am a Blue in Queensland, but I consider myself a Queenslander. But Harry, it's just something about Origin. That blue blood just pumps through my veins. I know I'm not a good person. I know.
26: So you're on the fence. That's all I'm hearing.
1: Clearly not on the fence. Mate.
26: Nah, it's a good time of the year, isn't it?
1: Isn't it what? And I'm happy for the audience to take the P155 out of me and give me hell. I mean, I feel numb anyway when it comes to Origin time. Hey, listen, welcome to the Sunshine State. I know the Storm love it here. It's almost like a second home for your team. Magic Round, let me ask you this question straight off the bat. There's talk this weekend that we're up against other states. Harry, could you imagine Magic Round anywhere else? Melbourne excluded, but can you imagine it anywhere else?
26: Oh, I guess you got to be open to the concept, but I think Suncorp Stadium and down Caxton Street and the whole environment and entertainment sort of that brings is, yeah, that's rugby league core, isn't it? So I think it's sort of, it is hard to imagine it, but I guess unless they've got a better option, I'm pretty sort of happy with it being in Brizzy and at Suncorp.
1: Mate, the atmosphere is like no other. It's just full on. It's like an Origin game, though, for like 6 hours a day. The noise is incredible. The amount of colour. It's an amazing event to be a part of. If you haven't been to Suncorp Stadium on, say, Saturday or Sunday or even Friday night of Magic Round, you just got to be there. Let's talk about you boys. It was a horrible run. It was seven straight losses. You had a great win last week against the Tigers. I mean, the club just must be feeling a sigh of relief.
26: Yeah, for sure. I guess it's, the challenge now is to back it up and, prepare well and perform well. I think there was a few games in that seven game run where we were probably, well in front of the opposition with our game, and then just sort of switched off for a few moments and a few things, went against us, or we didn't create our own luck and then we sort of on the receiving end. So there was a few games where obviously the Panthers game, the Rabbitohs game where, they were clearly the better side, but there was a couple of games where we only lost by 2 points, 4 points. So
1: yeah.
26: It was just important to stay on course and make sure we just kept narrowing our focus to what was important for us. And then, now it's a challenge to keep doing that.
1: Harry, I want to ask a bit of a personal question here, and I hope you don't mind me doing this. And I mean it from a place of respect. I mean, I think it may have been the media conference after the South loss where you just stepped in front and took out, I think it was a question towards your coach, Craig Bellamy. And you just said, like, paraphrasing here, that you guys need to do more in our leadership group and as a team. What were those conversations like behind the scenes, just between you and the players, when you got the players alone? Like, what sort of things, if you don't mind telling me, you're telling the guys to keep them positive and try and get that win and break that seven-game losing streak?
26: Yeah, I think it's more important you just, stay together at those times. Like I said, we probably weren't far off in a couple of games and, a few bounces of the ball or, a few little effort areas that if we got them right, we're probably winning those games. So I think it was just important to really stay together through that period and make sure we're not sort of pointing fingers or, but then in the same time, really challenging each other to be better and, train better, perform better, and that's as a collective. But I think the coaches did a really good job throughout the period of, just keeping things fresh, keeping things, really, really narrow in terms of what we needed to go after, and finally got the fruits of it on the weekend.
1: Well, hopefully that continues for you. Origin, I mean, the big news last week, Tom Dearden, the little ginger ninja, he's out of State of Origin, which is not good news. Have you at any point, have you looked at Jerome Hughes and said, come on, mate, make yourself eligible for Origin? Have you done that?
26: I think Hughes is pretty clear of where his sort of allegiance lies, and it's strictly New Zealand, and there's no sort of want or desire to play for Queensland. And I think he misses the cutoff just by a little bit, but I think, he sort of summed it up pretty well a couple of months back, where he just said, like, I support Queensland, but I'm not passionate about the jersey. And if I'm in that team, like, I'd be taken away from someone who was. So, I think that's incredible and speaks volumes of Hughesy and the type of person he is. But, I think Queenslanders have got plenty to pick from there with who's to come in and fill the boots of Tommy Dearden. But I think the hard thing with Origin period is there's still another sort of week of preparation games to get in. So
1: you've got to get through this weekend, right?
26: Yeah, it's sort of more eyes on Magic Round as opposed to eyes on Origin.
1: Yeah. Does playing at the MCG in Origin 1 excite you?
26: That'll be Origin 2.
1: Oh, sorry, Origin 2, yeah. Does that excite you?
26: Like I said, it's sort of, any chance you get to play at cool or, incredible stadiums is a positive as a player, but I can't really look too far ahead. Like, I can't look.
1: You're in, mate. You're in.
26: And pencil it in. Like, there's a lot of water under the bridge between now and then. And, I'm focused on Magic Round this weekend and trying to perform well and then, put my best foot forward to play game one, really.
1: Great answer, Harry. I knew that might be it. Listen, can I get down to the nitty gritty? The most important question, Munster's Pub opens this weekend. on Caxton Street. Is there a chance he might even shout one beer to the boys afterwards?
26: Probably not. I reckon he'll put beer prices up for us. Inflation. See, the budget last time I heard you say you were talking all about it. I think he's changed his tactics now. He's charging any NRL fan double.
1: Imagine him as a publican. I don't know. I just don't know.
26: The pub would have no kegs left. It'd go dry.
1: Rightio, mate. We're going to let you go. Welcome back to Queensland. Magic Round is simply that. It is a magic time for footy fairs. Of course, fans, we kick it off tomorrow night with the Women's State of Origin and the men Friday, Saturday and Sunday. It's a special time. I can't imagine it anywhere else, Harry. Thanks for your time. Go well this weekend.
26: Good on you guys. Thank you.
1: There you go. Harry Grant's joining us on the program today. Yeah, I can't imagine Munster shouting a beer to the boys. And that'd be dangerous. It's like Jeff Goski from the Broncos owns a chicken shop. I mean, why would you invite Payne Haas in? There would not be enough chickens on the planet to feed Payne Haas or Paddy Carrigan. 133-882, what are your thoughts on Magic Round? I mean, this train strike is a pain in the you-know-what. But you just got to allow more time. Yeah, do you think it's a waste of money having Magic Round? I think it's one of the best investments. The money we get from tourism is incredible. And I just can't imagine it anywhere else other than here. Perhaps we go to the regions. Perhaps we put a game or two or a day on the Gold Coast. Maybe we do that as well. Just bus it from Broadbeach straight to the stadium. What are your thoughts? 133-882. It's 12 to 10, 4BC Mornings.
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25: 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Bolsover Street on the talk of Central Queensland, 994RO.
1: Welcome back to the program. It is 808 from 10, 133, 882 is our open line for Watch Smoke Alarms. If you want to have your say on anything, let's go to East Brisbane. Stephen, good morning.
2: Good morning, Jason. How are you, my friend?
1: I'm
2: licking your wounds.
1: I feel better now I spoke to Harry Grant. I feel normal again. What can I do for you?
2: Well, I'm going to bring you back to the real world.
1: Albert
2: Bleasy and his bunch of crooks. They said they were going to bolster immigration by 55,000. If over the last 4 years they had held to their targets, we'd have probably a million people less in Australia than what we do today already, which means we would not have a housing problem and we could accommodate the extra 50,000 people. But when in the last 4 or 5 years have they actually held to their limit?
1: Yeah.
2: They're a bunch of thieving morons.
1: Well, there you go. Some strong words from Stephen in East Brisbane this morning. 133-882 for Watch Smoke Alarms. Want to have your say. Time to have a look at what's happening on the front lines. A boat has capsized in Southport overnight. Two patients were assessed by paramedics. Following reports, a boat capsized at 10:13 last night. A female in her 50s was transported to Gold Coast Hospital with mild hypothermia, and a male patient declined any further QAS services. And police have provided an update on a serious hit-and-run traffic crash appeal from earlier this month. Police have released vision of a vehicle of interest involved in a hit-and-run traffic crash at Mount Garnets on May the 2nd. Around 2:30 a.m., two men were walking along the Kennedy Highway near Spring Creek Bridge, about 1.5 k's from the Mount Garnet Rodeo grounds, where they were struck by a vehicle travelling in the same direction. The vehicle failed to stop and render assistance. An 18-year-old Mount Garnet man sustained critical injuries and was airlifted to Cairns Base Hospital, and a 25-year-old Mount Garnet man was transported to Atherton Hospital with non-life-threatening injuries. Now, police are appealing for the owner of the white ute with a metal cage to come forward, as they may be able to assist with investigations. 133-882 is our Watch Smoke Alarms. If you want to have your say on anything, morning, Jason. Once again, you're ripping into Labor over a broken promise, and rightly so. I've got to say, never hear you ripping into the LNP with the same amount of passion when they have broken promises. Oh, you wait. That's a good call, Shane. You wait. Did you see what happened in State Parliament yesterday? It was the most embarrassing thing I've ever seen in my life. And Shane, I am absolutely appalled by a level of politicians. I really am. And what I saw yesterday and what a lot of people saw was just disgusting. Absolutely disgusting. And I will be having a crack at the LNP soon on the program. Shane, stand by. You might want to record it too so you can keep playing it back. It's 5 to 10, 4BC Mornings.
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1: Rightio, almost 10 o'clock. We've got news coming up with Chloe in just a moment. Matt Canavan, the Nationals leader, joining me after 10 o'clock. I'll get his thoughts on the budget. I couldn't imagine they're too much different to yours and mine. Hey, just on Magic Round, Yuna says, I absolutely love Magic Round. We've been every year, but unfortunately we were priced out of it this year. Hopefully we can afford it next year, says Yuna. Yeah, that's disappointing, isn't it, when rugby league fans are priced out? Cherie says, g'day, Cherie. Peter Volandis is all about the bottom line and money, so don't be surprised if Magic Round goes to the highest bidder. Well, it will, and Queensland will have to chip in as well to be a part of that. Daniel says, who are all these lefties who listen to the show all of a sudden? Is the ABC mornings that bad? Laugh emoji. No, you know what? We welcome lefties. I love the left. I love everybody, Daniel. I really do. News time. Back with more tomorrow.
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5: It's 10 o'clock. Good morning. I'm Chloe Affleck. The Prime Minister argues he needed to break key election promises so Labor can hit its target of 1.2 million new homes. The federal government will rein in the capital gains tax discount and will limit negative gearing deductions to new property purchases. Family trusts will incur a 30% tax rate from mid-2028. Anthony Albanese says the current system is not lifting housing supply and change is needed.
6: We don't want for the future generation and the current generation of young people to be locked out of the market and for there to be the development in Australia of a two-tiered society, those that inherit wealth and those who are locked out of having the opportunity to have a roof over your head.
5: Meantime, the federal government has failed to hold up their end of a funding agreement for a major Queensland highway. More than $800 million was allocated in the federal budget to complete Stage 2 upgrades to the Bruce Highway, equating to 50% of the required funding, despite previously agreeing to an 80-20 split with the state government. Transport Minister Brent Mickleberg says it's just one of many examples of how Queensland is being overlooked.
22: The federal government needs to come to the party when it comes to funding these major infrastructure projects, whether that's road or rail, and what we saw in the federal budget last night is a failure to do so.
5: A proposal for a Trump Tower in Surfers